0: righty-lefty matchup. The pitch to Tears, taken on the outer edge for a strike, 0-1.
1: College coach at Tennessee having a few problems with the San Francisco Giants right now.
0: The 0-1 for Tears. Swing at a changeup. Got it out in front, and it's 0-2. Tears now 11 games without a homer. It's a big left-handed hitter. He's got two on the season. It's the longest stretch without one so far this year. The set, the 0-2, runner goes. Swing and a miss. That'll strike out Tears at the plate. The throw high. It goes into center. Lamar King, the stolen base, but he didn't get up in time to even try to think about going to third. But he is in scoring position. A three-pitch strikeout of Tears. He goes down for the second time. And now with two outs and Lamar King with his seventh stolen base, and he's, well, actually, he's not perfect because he got caught stealing on a pickoff back in the first, but he has 7 for 8 in stolen base tries. With two outs, it's up to Jack Costello. Try to tie this game up. Beloit leading it 1-0. Tin Caps batting home half of the fourth. The pitch, high, ball one. Costello came in with a .233 average, 4 home runs, 14 knocked in. Had a foul pop-up to the catcher, his only time up in the second. Costello, a slightly open stance from the right-handed batter's box. Martinez delivers. That's outside, 2-0. Lamar King at second, starting the inning with a single, then stealing second base. Outfield plays Costello deep. The set and the 2-0 pitch. That's way up and in. Close shave for Costello. He backs the head out of the way, and it's 3-0. Now the question is, does Costello have the green light? After Costello, you've got three straight hitters that are under the Mendoza line. It might be a situation where you give the green light to Costello. It doesn't matter. It's up high, and it's a four-pitch walk. Costello goes down to first. Now it's two runners on at first and second. Two outs for Oswaldo Linares.
1: Lenny had a good at-bat back in the third inning, fouled off a few pitches, and ended up working his way on with a walk.
0: Linares getting a spot start at first base tonight. Right-handed hitter. First pitch, check swing, and it's outside for ball one. Nobody up down the left field line in the Beloit bullpen. The set for Martinez. The 1-0 pitch. Curveball that breaks in for a strike to even the count. 1-1 on Linares. Linares out of Venezuela, 5'11", 150, but we all know that's when he was signed, not necessarily what he's playing at today. The 1-1 pitch, fouled straight back. Martinez on top in the count now, 1-2 to Linares.
1: A little bit of a gap on the right side of the infield.
0: Yeah, a lot of room. With the right fielder playing deep, you can just slap it that way, and you got a lot of room to drop one in. Here's the pitch. Swings at a slider that slides off the plate, and that will retire the side. Couple of strikeouts after a couple were on, including King in scoring position. But the Tin Caps fail to score. They get no runs, one hit, and a couple of runners left on base. Four complete in the books here at Parkview Field, and it's Beloit on top, 1-0 on the Tin Caps Radio Network.
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5: Top of the order, due up for Beloit here in the fifth. 1-0. Beloit with the lead, and it is Starlin Caba batting for the left side against Luis Herman, who came into the game last inning, but statistically you'd barely know it. He got out of the fourth without retiring a batter. A caught stealing with Caba at the plate has Caba leading off this inning, and that pitch way inside, and Herman has fallen behind Caba 2-0.
6: Herman throws the ball well, throws it hard, but he's had some control problems since he's been here. He's already walked 9 batters this year.
5: Herman the set, the 2-0. That's low, 3-0. Caba 0-for-2 with a fly out and a ground out. The set and the 3-0 pitch, and that's outside. It's a 4-pitch walk to start the fifth. And Caba, a real base-stealing threat, is aboard. Well, that is the fourth walk of the game. Tincas pitching has allowed to Beloit. The only run of the game scored in the second inning, and it was Cody Schreier who reached by a walk. So it is Brandon Compton at the plate. He takes the first pitch in there for a strike. So after 4 straight misses, he starts Compton 0-1. Caba the leadoff first. And a breaking pitch blocked at the plate by Lamar King. Count evens up. 1-1 on Compton. 2.03 average. He's 1-for-1. Had a infield single back in the first and walked in the third. Righty-lefty matchup. Throw to first and just back in time on a dive is Caba.
6: That was close.
5: Caba with the lead. The 1-1. It's up high, 2-1. And you mentioned it, Mike. This has been perhaps the issue for Herman. Certainly he's got the gas to pitch at a higher level. 96 on that fastball. And that one's snubbed off the end of the bat and rolls foul over on the third base side.
6: However, it doesn't do any good to throw a 96-mile-an-hour fastball if you can't get it over the plate.
5: No, and that brings us to the difference between control and command. Control is getting it over the plate. Command is spotting it on the edges. It's even 2-2, and that pitch is outside, and it's gone the distance on Brandon Compton. You know, the best way to explain, for me, to explain command is if you looked at the strike zone as a tic-tac-toe board and you couldn't hit the center circle or the center square, everything else is okay. You kind of play to the outer portions of the strike zone and stay out of the middle of the plate. Kaba the leadoff first, and the 3-2 with Kaba running. And that is ball four low. And King will eat it at the plate as Compton draws a walk. And the first two have both reached on base on balls to start things here in the fifth. It'll bring up Dylan Head. 0-2, strikeout and a hard hit ball to the gap in right center that was chased down by Cason Wells. And he's going to show a bunt. He'll pop it up and it'll go back into the net behind home. And that gets Herman ahead of Head, 0-1.
6: The bunt has almost become obsolete. Not much of it anymore.
5: Not a lot of runs in the last couple of nights here at Parkview Field. Last night, the only run scored when Zach Evans stole home. A 1-0 Tin Caps win. The pitch, it's lifted in the air. Playable out in left for Alex McCoy. He'll camp under it, make the catch for the first out of the inning. Both runners stay put, still at first and second. And with one out, brings up cleanup hitter Juan Matthews. Matthews looking for his first hit. A couple of pop-ups, both to first base. One in fair territory, one in foul ground. Kaba the leadoff second, Compton the leadoff first. And the pitch, big swing and a miss by Matthews. He was thinking about his fifth home run on that cut. Luis Herman goes to the stretch. 0-1 on its way, low and outside. That'll even things up, 1-1 on Matthews.
6: Tin Caps have a right-hander throwing in their bullpen. They just can't quite catch the number yet.
5: Matthews out of Lara, Venezuela, has a teammate, Wilfredo Lara, who'll bat later in the lineup. Here's the pitch. And that is fouled back. Sweet level down the third base side, and it ricochets off the window and heads all the way back out on the field. Chased down by one of the Tin Caps ball boys. Herman ahead, 1-2 on Matthews. One out, two on. Top of the fifth inning, Beloit already with a 1-0 lead. And the pitch, that's going to go into foul territory. Into the seats, down the third base side. Well, the Tin Caps have a lot of rested arms because they got that extra day off on Tuesday with the rainout that started this series. The set and the 1-2. Chopped. And it rolls just in front of home plate fair. Fielded by the catcher, Lamar King. His throw to Costello at first is in time. But the two runners on base both advance 90 feet to second and third. But the ground out gives the Tin Caps the second out of the inning.
6: The unofficial sacrifice, if you will.
5: The swinging sacrifice. Took a big rip and just barely tapped the ball about 10 feet in front of home. So it goes as a 2-3 put out. And Jake McCutcheon trying to deliver with two outs for Beloit here in the top of the fifth inning. Two in scoring position. A righty-lefty matchup, and the first pitch swung on and fouled straight back into the netting behind home. And Herman ahead of McCutcheon, 0-1.
6: I mentioned McCutcheon hitless in the series. After two flyouts tonight, he's 0-12.
5: McCutcheon, a Midwesterner out of St. Louis, Missouri. 10th round pick a year ago. Here's the pitch, the fastball wide of the outside corner. That'll even the count, 1-1 on the Sky Carps right fielder. McCutcheon came in hitting 163. No home runs, 3 RBI. He's 0-2 with a couple of flyouts in this one. The pitch, check swing, and a strike called at the plate. And I'm not sure if he says he swung or if that was a called strike.
6: the right arm went up.
5: That's all we care about.
6: That's all it cares
5: it's
6: about.
5: It's one ball, two strikes now on McCutcheon, and Herman a chance to close this out. A strike away from ending the top of the fifth. Runners at second and third. The pitch high and tight, backing away by arching the back as McCutcheon counts even now, 2-2. It's Cava at third, Compton at second. 1-0 Beloit lead. Looking to extend it here with two outs, two in scoring position. The 2-2. Swing and a foul tip. Just got a piece to stay alive.
6: It's got to be demoralizing for a pitcher to continue to throw good pitches only to see him foul off.
5: That's why we say some of these are really good quality at-bats. You force the pitcher to work. Check swing, high fastball. Yes, he went on the appeal. A strikeout of McCutcheon, and that will end the Sky Carps fifth. Couple of walks to open the inning, but both are left stranded. Nothing across here in the fifth for Beloit. We go to the bottom of the fifth, halfway through this Saturday night affair at Parkview Field. A 1-0 Beloit lead on the Tin Caps Radio Network.
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5: Tin Caps come to bat, bottom of the fifth inning, trailing Beloit 1-0. Tin Caps looking for their fourth win in the series in the fifth game, and the first batter is Jonathan Vestein, and he hits one right between first and second on the ground into right field. And one pitch, one base runner for the Tin Caps on a Jonathan Vestein base hit.
6: Fourth hit of the night for Fort Wayne. And it's the second time that they've gotten the leadoff man on to start an inning.
5: Vestein got a fastball down and in and just drove it right through the hole between Cody Schreier and Juan Matthews. Now it's number nine hitter Dylan Grego. And Grego will swing away, and it's fouled back and out of play. Not too many times this year, if at all, has Jonathan Vestein and Dylan Grego batted back-to-back. Normally, it's been one or the other in the lineup. Left-handed batter, Grego waits on the right-hander's delivery, shows bunt, pulls back the bat, and that was a mistake because that curveball broke right over the middle of the plate. 0-2. Vestein the leadoff first. 0-2 for Grego at the plate. And the pitch. Slow breaking ball, and he tried to sneak one over the outside corner, but it stays wide. One ball, two strikes on Grego, former Ball State Cardinal. A lot of people south of Fort Wayne excited to see Grego join the Tin Caps. The set and the 1-2. Chopped foul at the plate.
6: Well, he's head coach at Ball State. Rich Maloney has been there for a long time. It's actually second stint of duty. He actually spent a few years at the University of Michigan.
5: McGrego, 101 average starting play, but he had a hit his only time up. The 1-2, taken low, 2-2. And that's one of the big things for Grego, as well as Vastine, really. Both guys struggling early, but it's pitch selection. What do you swing at? What do you take? Because too many times in this situation, they expand the zone and swing at something that's not a strike. Two balls, two strikes, and the pitch. And it's fouled back out of play on the third base side. Grego extending the at-bat. 96-mile-per-hour fastball scooted up there from Leomar Martinez. The set, the pitch, swing and a miss. And Grego goes down on strikes. He battled him, but Martinez wins it in the end. And now there's one out for the top of the order in Kaysen Wells.
6: Another left-handed batter.
5: And another opportunity for a left-handed stick against the right-handed hurler, Martinez, who has gone the distance for the Skycart. Here's the pitch. That's taken on the outside corner for a strike, 0-1. Wells a strikeout victim in the first and a flyout to left in the third. He's 0-2. Started the day with a .253 average. The pitch. That's low, blocked at the plate by Nestor Rios. So Vastine stays put. Vastine at first base, started the inning with a single. Following a Grego strikeout, it's Kaysen Wells, the top of the Tin Caps order. 1-0 game, Beloit leading it. Tin Caps batting in the home half of the fifth. The 1-1, nope, they'll throw to first. Diving back easily ahead of the tag is Vastine. It's kind of interesting they threw over there. Vastine this season, 0-0 in stolen base tries. Not a guy that has been known to run. And the pitch, and it's a stroke. Left field line, and that ball is fair down the line, heading into the corner. Rounding third, Vastine. He's getting waved. The relay throw to the plate. No throw made. The relay was dropped, and Vastine dives in safely. It's a double for Kaysen Wells the opposite way, and the Tin Caps even it up 1-1.
6: Going with the pitch down the line, left field line. Now 7 runs batted in for Wells this year. Number 7 couldn't have come at a better time.
5: And now the Tin Caps have a chance to get on top. Wells in scoring position for Zach Evans, who has been the hero of the week offensively. What has Evans not done this week? He's been pretty brilliant in the field.
6: I'm wondering why the umpires are meeting near the mound.
5: Yeah, I'm not exactly sure. There is a conference. And they complete the conversation. And Beloit's interim manager is waiting to find out what is the story here. And the home plate umpire is going to go over and talk to him. And nothing is going to change. The ball clearly was fair. Now the question is, was there something that happened that it could have been ruled a ground rule double? Because remember, Mike, if it's a ground rule double, Vastine couldn't come in to score from first, and that may have been what the conversation was.
6: May well have
5: been. It took a big hop about 3 feet fair down the left field line, and it headed toward the rail down by the Toyota field boxes, and a couldn't see from the camera angle exactly what happened, but I think that's what the question was about. But a run is in. Tin Caps have tied it, bottom of the fifth inning, and with Wells at second, Evans waits. The pitch, and he chops it first base side and just foul down the line. just kind of slapped that. It's almost like he's trying to get Wells over to third. Now, that's not a bad idea if there's nobody out. I want Evans to be an RBI guy here. The 0-1. Low and outside taken by Evans, and the count's even. One ball, one strike. Kason Wells, his opposite field double, knocking in Bastine, who started the inning with a single, has us all knotted up 1-1. Martinez to the stretch and the pitch. Check swing, and they'll appeal. No, he did not offer. And it's 2-1 on Evans.
6: Both teams have right-handers throwing in their respective bullpens.
5: Martinez has gone the distance so far for Beloit. And the pitch, that's fouled up to the sweet level. And it ricochets back out into the lower level seats. It's one thing you've got to learn if you're coming to Parkview Field. If you sit down close to the field and the ball goes over your head, turn around or you might get popped in the back of your noggin. 2-2. The pitch. Grounded up the middle and into center field. Wells a great lead. He's around third. He's going to come in without a play, and the Tin Caps take the lead. What a week for Zach Evans. An RBI single, his seventh knocked in this year, and a 2-1 advantage for the home team.
6: What a series he has had against Beloit. Came into this game 5-for-12. And now he's 1-for-0, 6-for-15. That's just a .400 average. But he has now driven in 3 runs in this series.
5: Look at a conference out on the mound. So far, they've made no signal to the bullpen. So they're just going to talk to Leomar Martinez with all of the infielders present, all gathered on the pitcher's mound. Well, don't forget, Tin Caps Baseball brought to you in part by Cookie Cottage. You can book a birthday party at Parkview Field this season. And those birthday packages include game tickets, a team autograph baseball, chocolate chip cookies, and more. Good details at tincaps.com. So it's now Evans at first for Lamar King. The pitch to King. Ground ball, and it's off the glove of Clayton at third. He'll go to second and get the lead runner. A good job of staying with that after it bounced off Clayton's glove down on the hot corner. He stayed right with it, made an accurate throw, and just beat Evans at second. Jonathan Matthews not happy. The replay showed that there's a couple of things you could probably argue. First of all, it looked like Evans might have beaten the throw there, but the other part is it looked like Matthews came across the bag and made the catch without maintaining contact at second. The crowd not at all happy with the result of the play. Evans out on the force at second, and King at first. There's 2 outs. So the batter, Alex McCoy, who is more than overdue. And he got fooled on a breaking pitch and a half swing called a strike, 0-1.
6: We saw this in South Bend last week, Brett. McCoy can hit a fastball as good as anybody, but he, like many others at this level, still having trouble hitting a breaking ball.
5: Martinez, the set. King the leadoff first, and the pitch, and that a breaking ball that comes right in the inside corner. Got him to chase one that started over the plate and broke outside. And then came back with one that started at his belt buckle and broke right over the inside corner. So McCoy in an 0-2 hole. Here's the pitch. It's in the dirt. Would have been a good pitch for King to be running on. And I'm surprised with an 0-2 count that King doesn't try to time this up. King already with a stolen base in the game. He was picked off back in the first. One ball, two strikes, the set for Martinez. There goes King. The pitch up and in, and it gets past the catcher to the screen. King, a headfirst dive into second, so he's going no further. But he does get into scoring position with two outs, and now a 2-2 count on Alex McCoy.
6: And even though the ball popped out of the glove of the catcher Rios because King was running on the pitch, he should be credited with the stolen base.
5: That would be his eighth of the year in nine tries, the lone caught stealing on the pickoff. The 2-2 on its way, and it's chopped to short. Big hop, backing up and playing at Cobb. A long throw with a speedy runner. It's a close play, and our base umpire took a long look before determining that McCoy was out. That ends the Tin Caps' fifth, but a good inning for the Tin Caps because they have taken the lead. A couple of runs on three hits and a runner left on base. To the sixth we go next. It's now Tin Caps 2 and Beloit 1 on the Tin Caps Radio Network.
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5: For the first time today, the Tin Caps take the field with the lead. 2-1 over Beloit, and the new pitcher for Fort Wayne is Will Varmet. He faces Cody Schreier to start it off, and the first pitch swung on and missed 0-1. And the pitching change brought to you, as always, by Shaw Law, Fort Wayne's injury attorneys. 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Vermet works from the stretch with the bases empty, and the 0-1 is outside. Evens the count up 1-1. Vermet, a 6'2", 195-pounder out of Huntsville, Alabama. 23 years old, taken as a non-drafted free agent. 2023 out of Wallace State Community College. And Schreier pops it up on the infield. Shortstop Jonathan Bastine waves everybody off and makes the catch for out number one.
6: Now, this is Barnett's 11th appearance of the year, all in relief. He's now pitched 10 and a third innings. But in his last two outings, he has not given up a run. As he has pitched once in this series and also pitched at South Bend last week.
5: Cam Clayton steps into the right-handed batter's box and goes hacking at the first pitch, pops it into shallow center. On the run, it is Wells. He has to dive, and it goes off his glove. And heading to second is Clayton, and he'll slide in safely ahead of the tag. Well, it looked like both Evans and Vastine kind of gave up on it, and it was Wells who had to sprint all the way to very shallow center on a high pop-up. And he gave it a great effort with a sliding try, and the ball just ricocheted off the leather. He got up quickly and tried to get the runner heading to second, but just ahead of the tag was Clayton. It will go as a double.
6: I know hindsight's 20-20, Brett, but I kind of wish Vastine would have kept going. I think he had the best chance to make the catch.
5: No question. So Clayton the lead off second with Wilfredo Lara taking a pitch at the top of the zone for strike one. Lara, a 190 hitter, but he's got a perfect day going, 1-for-1 with a walk. Right-handed hitter against the right-handed hurler. Barmett gets the sign, checks the runner, and that's grounded to short. Vastein bobbles it, picks it up, speedy runner, quick throw, and he got him! Wow! Vastein with a couple of dribbles before he threw to first. But he still was able to retire Lara on a 6-3 putout. And with the ground ball in front of him, Clayton can't advance. He's still at second.
6: Key element, no panic by Vastein after he bobbled the ball.
5: So it's two outs. Runner at second for Nestor Rios. Barmett with a strike to start off Rios, 0-1. Rios 0-for-2 with a pair of strikeouts, now 0-for-8 on the year. And he struck out 6 of his 8 at-bats. 2-1, Tin Caps lead. And that ball in the air, on the infield. Second baseman, Zach Evans, behind the second base bag, makes the catch, and the side is retired. Good work by Will Barmett. And the Sky Carp go down here in the top of the sixth. One hit, one runner left on base. But still, a 2-1 Tin Caps lead over the Beloit Sky Carp on the Tin Caps Radio Network.
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5: Time for the Tin Caps to come up here in the bottom of the sixth inning with a 2-1 lead, and they'll send up hitters Kavaris Tears, Jack Costello, and Oswaldo Linares. And Tears goes after the first pitch, pops it high in the air into the lower seats and the bowl behind home plate, 0-1. Looks like Michael Perez is the new pitcher for Beloit. The pitch, check swing, and it didn't quite catch the outside corner and evens the count up 1-1. So Perez in relief of Leomar Martinez. Perez, a 6'3 right-hander out of the DR. 1-1, and that's hit hard toward left center, but drifting over with room to make the play. Center fielder Dylan Head had him cheated that way, and he'll make the catch for out number one.
6: Shame you make solid contact and hit the ball well, but no avail.
5: Just the second appearance of the year for Perez. He's thrown one inning, couple of hits, and given up a earned run. With one out, bases are empty for Jack Costello. The righty winds up and delivers a fastball inside for ball one. Ten Cavs gave up a run to Beloit back in the second and got two of their own in the fifth. Ten Cavs leading at 2-1, batting here in the bottom of the sixth inning. Off-speed pitch up high, 2-0 for Costello. Costello, a pop-up foul ground caught by the catcher. He walked in the fourth. He's 0-for-1, came in hitting 233. The windup and the 2-0. Taken for a strike just above the knees. Ten Caps looking to win their ninth game and their last 10, including taking four of the first five of this series with Beloit. The pitch, check swing, and that's a called strike. Evens it up 2-2. Perez, a right-hander. Costello, a right-handed hitter. The windup, the 2-2. And that is lined over the third baseman into left field. Rounding first, Costello. He's thinking two all the way, and he'll make it easily ahead of the throw. A double for Jack Costello, his third of the year, and the Tin Caps with another runner in scoring position.
6: We mentioned Jack Costello had a good week at South Bend last week where he went 7-for-19, a couple of home runs, knocked in 9 runs and stole 4 bases. That was a nice sweet swing that time, Brett. Just easily glided over the head of the third baseman Clayton and down the left field line, got the double.
5: Yeah, he kind of reached out in front of the plate. He was ahead of it, but he just kind of flicked the wrist and got enough of it to line it over third baseman Cam Clayton. And a long run for Compton out left over toward the line, and Costello took advantage, never slowed down. So with Costello at second, one out for Oswaldo Linares. And the first pitch to Linares. Fastball that's just a bit inside for ball one. Linares a walk and a strikeout. He's 0-for-1. One homer and a couple of RBIs this season for Oswaldo. Righty-righty matchup. And the pitch fouled straight back into the netting. And that evens the count up 1-1. Good crowd, and they'll be here throughout because it is the first fireworks night of the season, and plenty more still on the calendar. If you want to get tickets for a fireworks night, go to tincaps.com and get the promotional information. The set for Perez, and the pitch. And it's fisted left center. It's shallow. Coming on hard. His head. He'll slide. And it's down. It's a hit. Costello rounds third. He's getting the wave home. Here comes the throw. And Costello with a head first dive meets it. And the Tin Cats get some insurance now, leading it 3-1.
6: Baseball gods were with Linares on that play. Ball was zipping down, but Compton gave it a great try. Bounced out of his glove and out of the turf.
5: And Costello, a good read out there at second. Soon as he realized that ball was going to drop in front of the diving Brandon Compton, he took off and beat the throw home easily. Now the pitch to Jonathan Vastine, swung on and missed. That's a huge hit for Linares. It's been a tough season for Oswaldo. But he's been on twice tonight, a walk in the third, and now a single, knocking in a run here in the sixth. The pitch to Vastine, and that's low, evens the count up on Jonathan Vastine, 1-1.
6: Also need to point out, not just did Costello look good in watching, but he watched his third base coach, Luis Mendez, who all of a sudden, he knew that ball was going to drop, started windmilling his hands, keep going, going, going.
5: Linares the lead. And the pitch, swung on and missed, 1-2 on the Tin Caps shortstop. Tin Caps with Vastine and Grego in the 8-9 spot. Vastine at short, Grego at third. One ball, two strikes, a check swing on a pitch just off the outside corner. Good take on a tempting pitch from Perez. Two balls, two strikes. The set and the pitch. That's outside. It's gone the distance, 3-2. Grego on deck and then to the top of the order. One out, 10 Caps batting in the bottom of the sixth. One run is across. And the 3-2. Swung on and missed. Runner goes, and the tag of Linares out at second is in time. He's caught stealing. And it's a strike him out, throw him out, double play. That will end the 10 cap sixth, but they do get a run on a couple of hits. Nobody left on base. Through six complete, 10 caps now leading at 3-1 over Beloit. And Mike Maz comes on to the save to take you through the seventh inning on. That's next on the 10 Caps Radio Network.
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6: 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I'm Mike Maz. Brett's in line for the win as the 10 Caps are leading Beloit 3-1. 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High pop up into shallow center field. And it is the center fielder, Kason Wells, calling off both Zach Evans and Jonathan Vastine to make the catch for out number one. On the scene now for the 10 Caps on the mound is left-hander Brian Salazar, 6'2", 165, 20 years of age out of Barcelona, Venezuela. 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Now pitching to Brandon Compton. Chopper back to the box. Easy toss over to first and quickly two outs in the top of the seventh inning. 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
5: Salazar matches Clay Edmondson for team high in appearances, with this being his 11th trip to the mound. So far this year, 3.78 earned run average, 16 2/3 innings of work.
6: Dylan Head in the left-hand batter's box. Fouls one off to the left on a play, strike one. Head tonight is struck out, flied out to center, and flied out to left. Now 2-10 in the series. Next pitch is high, but we've been to count at 1-1.
5: Salazar has a nasty curveball that he can throw to left-handed hitters. Starts right at their eyes. and drops to the knees on the outside corner.
6: Breaking ball just a little bit high, makes it two balls and a strike. The Tin Caps, 3 runs, 8 hits, no errors. The Sky Carp, 1 run, 5 hits, no errors. And we're on the top of the seventh inning on this Saturday night in downtown Fort Wayne. Next pitch taken for a strike. That evens the count at 2-2.
5: That was that breaking pitch, and you saw the knees buckle up for Dylan Head.
6: It's a lefty-lefty matchup. That adds more intrigue as well. 2-2 pitch. Fly ball into right field and deep to his right, but with room is Kavaris Tears, and he'll put it away to retire the side. 1-2-3, top of the seventh inning on the mound from left-hander Brian Salazar. It is stretch time here at Parkview Field. Seventh inning stretch brought to you by G.D. Kuhn Heating and Air. Tin Caps come to bat, hoping to add to a 3-1 lead over Beloit, on the Tin Caps Radio Network.
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6: 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Dylan Grego swings and misses on a pitch from Michael Perez. Strike one to start the bottom of the seventh inning. Grego, an infield single in the third, struck out swinging in the fifth. Swing and a miss on the count quickly, 0-2.
5: Holt Jones, the new right-hander in the game for Beloit, 6'7", 235-pounder.
6: Good eyes. Second appearance of the series as he fouls one off the base of the roof to our left, kicks back down into the seats below. So that's another Shaw Law pitching change brought to you by Shaw Law, Fort Wayne's injury attorneys. 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Next pitch outside makes it 1-2.
5: Jones out of Greenwich, Connecticut, was a 14th round pick back in 2021. 26 years old.
6: Works in the stretch. Foul back at the screen. Still one ball and two strikes. Making his 12th appearance on the season. And that's the high water mark for a Beloit pitcher. In the dirt, bounces back toward the on deck circle that Kason Wells is at right now. So the count's even at 2 balls and 2 strikes. Fly left side. That's going to get out of play. into the Toyota field box seats. Well, the numbers on Jones, 13 and a third innings of work. He's given up 7 runs all earned on 15 hits. He has walked 5. He has struck out 16. Ready to throw another 2-2 pitch to Dylan Grego. Swing and a miss. Grego strikes out, and there's one away. Back to the top of the batting order, and center fielder Kaysen Wells. Wells struck out in the first inning, flat out to left field in third, and had a one-out double, which scored Jonathan Vastein in the fifth, and Wells would later score in the inning himself. Bunts it in front of the mound, and he'll get a base hit. Ball bobbled by Rios, the catcher, but Wells' speed, no way he was going to get him out at first.
5: Just a smart play for Wells. He looked at the defense and thought, I got a lot of room to lay this down. He actually squared. A lot of times you see the left-handed batters drag it as they get the head start to first base. He squared around, laid it down, and put it in a perfect spot, about 20 feet out in front of home, and a sliding attempt by the catcher comes up empty.
6: That'll bring up Zach Evans. An RBI single was last time up. Throw to first, and Wells dives back safely. Jason Wells, by the way, 7 out of 11 in the stolen base department. 7 stolen bases, tops on the team. Pop fly off to the right and out of play. Tin Caps 3, Sky Carp 1. Fort Wayne batting in the bottom of the 7th inning. Trying to make it 4 out of 5 against the High A affiliate of the Miami Marlins. Runner goes. Pitches high and no throw. The ball popped out of the glove of the catcher, Nestor Rios. Wells with stolen base number 8.
5: Rios tried to make the quick exchange. Grabbed it out of the glove and just never got the handle.
6: So the count's even at 1-1. And the way that Wells has been swinging the bat in the last week and a plus. There's a liner into center field, but it's going to hang up and be caught. Tagging second, heading for third, and being thrown out.
5: What a throw.
6: It's Wells. Outstanding throw from Dylan Head, right on the money to the third baseman, Cam Clayton. And all of a sudden, the inning is over. No runs, a hit, no errors, and nobody left on base. We head to the 8th. Fort Wayne 3, Beloit 1 on the Tin Caps Radio Network.
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0: it over to Costello. That's got to be an E5 on Grego.
1: And that's gone up on the board. You are correct. That'll bring up Jake McCutcheon, 0 for 3 so far tonight. 0 for 13 in the series. Chopper towards second base, bobbled, flipped to second. They'll get the force out. Zach Evans bobbled it, but he recovered. Got it to Vastine covering the bag at second to take care of Matthews. And there's one away.
0: Vastine's had it, Evans has had a tough time out there at second base. That's twice now in the backhand. He's had a little difficulty getting it cleanly. I think if we'd have had Verdugo out there, that would have been an easy double play, but the one hop off the glove of Evans cost the Tin Caps any chance of turning it.
1: I somehow sense that the next time it's a ground ball foul, third base side off the bat of Cody Schreier, strike one. I have sensed that the next time Zach Evans plays, he'll be back at third base defensively.
0: Yeah, he hasn't looked quite as comfortable. And, of course, speaking of third base, Dylan Grego must have drawn the short straw. Vastine and Grego both more natural shortstops. One of them had to move to third tonight, and it's Vastine at short, Grego at third. And, of course, we saw Grego's throw from third base look like a throw from short. Didn't quite get all the way there.
1: Next pitch to Schreier, taken for a strike. It's 0-2. Chopper to short. Here we go again. Throw to second, one. Relay to first. Not in time. Schreier has some speed. That ball was hit hard. Vastine fielded it cleanly. Got it to Evans at second. Throw just not quick enough to first. So Schreier hits into a fielder's choice.
0: Well, Mike, you know, we talked about Evans maybe being at third. If you saw him catch that ball at second base, he caught it one-handed, which meant he had to reach up with the right hand and pull it out of the glove. And that's not the way it's worked on in practice. And it just shows that Evans probably hasn't had the number of reps at second base when the Tin Caps are taking fielding practice.
1: That'll bring up Cam Clayton, who's 3 for 3 tonight, a single and two doubles. Long set by Salazar, now the pitch, and it's low for ball one. Now we get 2-0. Look at first. The pitch to the plate. Foul back to the screen. As Clayton had the green light on 2-0. Mentioned that Clayton was 0-for-9 coming into this game in the series, but the three hits has raised his series average up 250 points. Down and in. 3-1 now the count. Cam Clayton, who is playing third base tonight. He's played first base in every other game of this series.
0: Clay Edmondson already up and getting loose. We know who's going to be counted on to finish off this game.
1: League leader in saves. And this pitch down and in, ball four. So Clayton draws a walk. It'll put two on with two out. And bring up Wilfredo Lara.
0: I think this might be the last batter for Salazar. I think that, well, maybe not even this batter, because Jonathan Matthews is already working his way out to the mound. It may be a four-out save opportunity for Edmondson.
1: In one of the games at South Bend last week, he did come in the eighth inning, struck out the batter to finish the inning, and then struck out the side in the ninth to pick up the save. Like another call to the bullpen here. Once again, all calls to the bullpen this year are brought to you by Gerber Collision and Glass. 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Tin Caps on top, 3-1 over Bloit, top of the eighth inning. We'll take a 60-second break and come right back on the Tin Caps Radio Network.
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4: On the mound for Fort Wayne, the right-hander Clay Edmondson, 6'2", 195, 22 years of age, out of Greensboro, North Carolina. Finished his collegiate career at UNC Asheville. And he will pitch to Alfredo Lara here in the top of the eighth inning with two on and two out. First pitch fouled back at the screen, strike one. Edmondson making his 12th appearance, an 0-1 record at 0.69 earned run average, 13 innings of work. He's given up two runs, only one of those earned on six hits. He's walked four and he has struck out 17. The 0-1 bends in for a strike. It's 0-2.
5: He's got the submarine delivery, yeah, which means he's going to spin a slider that actually rises, a big sweeper. Then he can turn it over and get arm side run into the right-handed batter, and a sinker.
4: Call strike three, the fastball. Heart of the plate. 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By the way, another Shawlaw pitching change. 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We go to the bottom of the eighth. Tin Caps always looking for some insurance. They come to bat, leading the Skycarp 3-1 on the Tin Caps Radio Network.
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4: Lamar King Jr. will try to get something started in the eighth inning for Fort Wayne. He takes a pitch outside for ball one. King tonight singled in the first, singled in the fourth, reached base on a fielder's choice in the fifth, stolen two bases, picked off and caught stealing on another attempt. Takes another pitch for a strike, and it's 0-2. Facing right-hander Michael Perez. Ground ball on the right side and into right field for a base hit. So King now 3-for-4 tonight.
5: You've kind of been waiting for one of the Tin Caps hitters to take advantage of that right side of the infield, because second baseman Juan Matthews plays way over by second base, and the first baseman kind of hugs the line. I mean, it's a wide open dirt infield on the right side, and finally King goes the opposite way and pokes it through that hole.
8: It brings up the left fielder Alex McCoy, who is due throw to first. King dives back safely. McCoy tonight has grounded out to the first baseman. He's popped out to second, and he has grounded out to short. A 24-year-old from Baltimore, Maryland. Long set. Runner goes. Little Fister back to the box. Perez looks at second, but takes the sure route at first. And there's one away.
5: Wish McCoy would have had the patience to go ahead and take this one. That ball was right in on his hands. He couldn't do anything with it, but I think King had second base stolen. He had a great jump off first.
8: So another runner in scoring position now with Kavaris Tears coming up. He has struck out twice and has flat out to center field. He's due. And he takes a pitch low and away for ball one. Kavaris Tears, just 5'10", weighs 200 pounds, 23 years of age, out of Lewisburg, Tennessee. Fourth-round compensation pick by the Padres in 2024. Got a nice little $525,000 bonus as he fouls one back at the screen, and the count's even at 1-1. Jack Costello now waits on deck. Tin Caps 3. Skycarp 1, bottom of the 8th inning. Swing and a foul tip hung on to by Rios, the catcher. The count goes to 1-2. Last pitch clocked at 94 miles per hour. And Holt Jones, my apologies, not Perez. Chopper towards second base. Matthews fields it and throws to first for out number two. King takes third on the play. And the 4-3 put out. That's a huge run at third base for Fort Wayne right now with two outs in the eighth inning. As Costello will step into the right-hand batter's box. First pitch misses low for ball one. Fly ball into center field. Drifting to his left is Dylan Head, and he'll make the one-handed catch to end the inning. Tin Caps get a leadoff single from Lamar King Jr., but he is stranded at third base. We go to the ninth. Last call for the Beloit Skycarp. They need two runs to tie it, three runs to take the lead as they trail Fort Wayne 3-1 on the Tin Caps Radio Network.
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8: Boy, Edmondson finishes his tune-up tosses before facing Beloit here in the ninth inning. Trying to nail down a 3-1 win for Fort Wayne in game 5 of this 6-game series. He will pitch to Nestor Rios, Starlin Cava, and Brandon Compton. Hitters 9-1 and 2 in the Beloit batting order. Rios tonight 0-3. He has struck out, and popped out to second base. Takes a pitch inside for ball 1. And we've mentioned this a few times tonight. Rios still looking for his first hit of the season. 0-9 now. Fouls this one back at the backstop. Make the count 1-1. Clay Edmondson leads the Midwest League in saves with 6. Has a chance to pick up number 7. Another chopper foul toward the on-deck circle, where Cava resides. 1-2 now the count. Call strike 3. Rios frozen at the plate like a popsicle. He's got the hat trick tonight, and there's one away.
5: So tough to pick up the baseball with that sidearm delivery, and then he throws that fastball that has the tailing action coming into the right-handed hitter, and then he slurves one in there that caught you frozen at the plate.
8: Cava tonight 0-3 plus a walk, and he swings and misses. Strike 1. Fastball finds the inside corner for strike 2. And there's the difference. Brett Edmondson has the live fastball to go along with his breaking pitch assortment. Foul back at the screen, stays 0-2.
5: He's got what we describe as kind of a heavy baseball. Hitters don't want to hit the fastball. Has a lot of late movement, gets in on your hands.
8: Another foul back to the screen. Stays, no balls and 2 strikes.
5: See if he tries to sneak a sweeper in over that outside corner. Thrown a couple of inside fastballs. Cobb has fouled a couple back.
8: Liner down the right field line. Foul by a few inches. Just beyond the Fort Wayne bullpen. That was close.
5: Very close. In fact, Kavaris Tears, the right fielder, he thought that ball might have been fair. He chased it quickly into the corner and was hustling to throw it in and finally realized that the umpire had his hands up. That was within inches of being an extra base hit for Cava.
8: Bang! And a miss. Cava strikes out, and there are 2 away.
5: Cava had his chance. Edmondson made a mistake and hung a pitch middle of the plate. And Cava pulled it foul by inches. And then Edmondson comes back, throws the fastball right past him.
8: Beloit down to their final out. And the first pitch to Brandon Compton is outside for ball 1. Compton has singled, walked, and hit a comebacker to the mound. Chopper off the foot foul, and it's 1-1. Oh, it was on May 1st at South Bend where Edmondson came in the bottom of the eighth inning, struck out Leonel Espinosa to get the eighth inning over, and struck out Cade Snell, Cole Mathis, and Cameron Cisneros in the ninth inning to protect a 6-2 Fort Wayne win. Big crowd making some noise. 1-2 pitch. Low and away, and the count goes to 2-2. If Compton can keep this game going, Dylan Head waits on deck. Call strike three! Ladies and gentlemen, we have a winner as Brandon Compton frozen at the plate like a popsicle, and for the second time in the month of May, Clay Edmondson comes into a game in the bottom of the eighth inning, faces four batters, and strikes out four batters to preserve a Fort Wayne win.
5: What a night all around for the Tin Caps. Make it 9 out of 10 in the win column. They got a chance to take 5 of 6 in this series tomorrow. They got behind early. A second inning run gave Beloit the lead, but they battled with some runs of their own through the middle three, and then finished it off with great pitching out of the bullpen. And that, as we mentioned, has been a turnaround for this baseball team. They struggled out of the pen in the first month, but over the last couple of weeks, really good pitching for the relief corps. And that included Luis Herman, Will Barmett, Brian Salazar, and then finishing the job as expected, Clay Edmondson. Another save for the submarining right redhead. And the Tin Caps will head to tomorrow, winners of their last three.
8: Again, our final score on this Saturday night in downtown Fort Wayne. The Fort Wayne Tin Caps 3 and the Beloit Skycarp 1. Stay tuned for the Tin Caps postgame show. It's coming your way next here on the Tin Caps Radio Network.
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8: Welcome back, everybody, to Parkview Field, and the good times keep coming for the Fort Wayne Tin Caps. As tonight, once again, they got some outstanding pitching and had just enough offense as they actually came from behind to defeat the Beloit Skycarp tonight by a final score of 3-1. The numbers look a little bit like this. For the Fort Wayne Tin Caps, 3 runs. Hang on, give me 1 second here as my computer just went kind of nuts. My apologies. Here we go. Box. There we go. 3 runs, 10 hits, 1 error, and they left 6 runners on base for Beloit. 1 run, 5 hits, no errors, and they stranded 10. Winning pitcher in relief is Luis Herman. And he improves to 2-0. The losing pitcher, the Beloit starter, Leomar Martinez, he falls to 1-2. And Clay Edmondson picks up his Midwest League leading 7th save. And by the way, 7 saves in 7 save attempts. Our ball game tonight took 2 hours and 36 minutes to play, and the game started 10 minutes late because of a delay, as we actually had some rain here, and the tarp was on the field for a bit. But 2:36, the official time of the game, and our Saturday night crowd announced at 5,602. With the victory, the Tin Caps get to the 500 mark for the second time this year. They were last at 500, 2 games into the season. They were 1-1. That was after the first game of a doubleheader at Great Lakes. But they are now 16-16 overall. They are now 9-11 at home, and they've won 9 of their last 10. For the Skycarp, their record falls to 13-18. They are now 8-11 on the road, and they've lost 3 games in a row and 4 games out of the 5 they've played here in the Summit City. And let's recap how things evolved tonight. It was Beloit that got on top early in the top of the 2nd inning off Fort Wayne starting pitcher Abraham Parra. With 1 out, Cody Schreier walked. He would steal 2nd base, advanced to 3rd on a single by Cam Clayton, and scored on an infield single off the bat of Wilfredo Lara. So 1-0 Beloit after an inning and a half. It stayed 1-0 until Fort Wayne came to bat in the bottom of the 5th inning. And in the bottom of the 5th inning, the inning began. On the first pitch of the inning, Jonathan Vastine singled through the right side of the infield. After Dylan Grego struck out, Kason Wells came to the plate. Now, Wells had struck out and flied out to left in his first 2 plate appearances, but he's been swinging a decent bat as of late. He had an opportunity to produce, and here's what he did in the bottom of the 5th inning.
18: And the pitch, and it's a stroke. Left field line, and that ball is fair down the line, heading into the corner. Rounding 3rd, Vastine, he's getting waved. The relay throw to the plate, no throw made. The relay was dropped, and Vastine dives in safely. It's a double for Kason Wells the opposite way, and the Tin Caps even it up 1-1.
8: So that base hit tied the game at 1, but the inning wasn't over yet. Following the, let me backtrack. Yeah, following that single, Zach Evans, one of the heroes from the last couple of nights, came up. And he had a chance to do something good as well. And here's what he did following the Wells double.
18: Pitch. Grounded up the middle and into center field. Wells a great lead. He's around third. He's going to come in without a play, and the Tin Caps take the lead. What a week for Zach Evans. An RBI single, his seventh knocked in this year, and a 2-1 advantage for the home team.
8: So now the Tin Caps had the lead. We always talk about looking for insurance once you get the lead. And Fort Wayne would get that insurance when they came to bat in the bottom of the sixth inning. With one out, Jack Costello doubled down the left field line. And that would bring sometimes catcher, sometimes second baseman, tonight designated hitter Oswaldo Linares to the plate. And Lenny came through with a big hit, and here's what he did.
18: And the pitch. And it's fisted left center. It's shallow. Coming on hard, his head, he'll slide, and it's down. It's a hit. Costello rounds third. He's getting the wave home. Here comes the throw, and Costello with a head first dive meets it. And the Tin Cats get some insurance, now leading it 3-1.
8: That was just the third run batted in for Linares this season, but it couldn't have come at a better time. Now a little bit of breathing room. Fort Wayne 3, Beloit 1. Now it's up to the bullpen. And the bullpen, again, did the job tonight. Luis Herman had relieved the starter, Abraham Parra, in the fourth inning, got the final out of the fourth, pitched a scoreless fifth. Will Varmet came into the game and gave up a hit in the sixth inning. That was a one-out double to Cam Clayton, but that was all Beloit could get that inning. Brian Salazar, the left-hander, came in the seventh inning, set the side down 1-2-3. In the top of the eighth, Juan Matthews reached base on an error, but Jake McCutcheon grounded into a fielder's choice. Then Cody Schreier grounded into a fielder's choice. Runner at first, two outs. Clayton walked, but Salazar struck out Wilfredo Lara. Caught him looking to end that. I'm sorry. Let me backtrack. It was Clay Edmondson who came in for Salazar, and he struck out Lara to end that threat. And when you strike out one, you want to strike out some more. Edmondson struck out Nestor Rios to start the ninth, then struck out Starlin Caba for out number two. And then it was him and the left-hand hitting left fielder Brandon Compton. Compton, the last force of defense, if you will, for Beloit. And here is how Clay Edmondson ended this ball game tonight.
4: Call strike three!
8: Ladies and gentlemen, we have a winner as Brandon Compton frozen at the plate like a popsicle. And for the second time in the month of May, Clay Edmondson comes into a game in the bottom of the eighth inning, faces four batters, and strikes out four batters to preserve a Fort Wayne win. So again, what can you say about this Tin Cap team right now? They have won four out of five in this series against Beloit. They've now won nine of their last 10. And they are at the 500 mark. And with that win, coupled with the postponement, they have moved into third place in the Eastern Division of the Midwest League all by themselves. We'll talk more about that after we take our one and only timeout on the postgame show. And as is the case, when we come back, we'll take a look at the out-of-town scoreboard, give you a couple of really neat statistics that Jayden Taylor just provided me on what has happened with the Tin Caps bullpen over the last 10 games. There's a number one involved in four different categories. We'll tell you what those categories are when we come back to Parkview Field in a moment on the Tin Caps Radio Network.
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8: Well, the first fireworks display of the season has just come to an end here at Parkview Field. You still look out and you still see some remnants of smoke in the sky. But a good time has been had by all tonight, except for the Beloit Skycarp, as Fort Wayne continues their winning ways. They beat the Skycarp by a final score of 3-1 in game 5 of this 6-game series. And I promised you some numbers about what this Tin Cap bullpen has done in the last 10 games. And special thanks to Jayden Taylor for giving me some information. In the last 10 games, first and foremost, the bullpen has compiled a 7-0 record, first in professional baseball. The ERA is 1.89. That's first in the Midwest League. The 6 saves that have been accumulated, that's tied for first in all of professional baseball. And the opposing batting average of 139 is tops in the Midwest League. It is the first time that the Tin Caps have now won not only 9 out of 10, but 10 of 11 since 2015, when we won 12 out of 13, including a franchise-tying best 10-game winning streak, and that streak went from August 8th to August 22nd, again back in 2015. So some marvelous things from the bullpen over the last 10 games, and we only hope that those good things will continue. Now, let's take a look at the out-of-town scoreboard again. As is the custom, we start with play elsewhere in the Midwest League. And first stop, well, let's go right to Comstock Park, Michigan, because the woes continue for the defending Midwest League champion, West Michigan Whitecaps. They fall again today to Dayton by a final score of 5-3. Who would have thunk it? West Michigan has now lost 13 games in a row, and their overall record drops to 12-20. Dayton improves to 18-14. That's good for second place in the Eastern Division of the Midwest League. Over at Four Winds Field, the Lansing Lugnuts got tired of getting spanked by the South Bend Cubs. Cubs won the first 4 games of this their series. Different story this afternoon as Lansing comes back, largely in part to a 6-run second inning, and they defeat South Bend by a final score of 8-5. The Lansing record now stands at 12-20, just as does West Michigan. South Bend, which started the day just a half game out of first in the West, they fall to 16-13. Talking about the Western Division, the division leader, Wisconsin, is playing at Dozer Park in Peoria, Illinois. And it is stretch time at Dozer Park, Peoria coming to bat. They trail Wisconsin 6-5. Should Wisconsin win, they will improve to 18-12. If Peoria wins, they'll improve to 15-16. In Davenport, Iowa, the Quad Cities River Bandits today were knocked off by Cedar Rapids by a final score of 6-3. Colonels improved to 17-15, and River Bandits fall to 16-13. And there was one postponement that was in Eastlake, Ohio, where the Lake County Captains, who started the day tied with Fort Wayne for third in the East at 15-16, could never get going against the Eastern Division leading Great Lakes Loons, who are 19-12. I think they will try to play two tomorrow, but I'm not 100% sure. That's what's happened in the Midwest League. Let's take a look around the Padres farm system, starting at single A in the California League. Lake Elsinore, which began the day tied for first in the South Division of the California League, they're just getting underway in the top of the first inning at Inland Empire. Storm are 18-13 starting play tonight. In the Double-A Texas League, it's been a rough year for San Antonio. They're in the basement in the South Division of the Texas League, but they are hosting Midland. And right now, Midland batting. The Rockhounds are batting in the top of the seventh, and they are tied with San Antonio at 2-2. By the way, former Tin Cap pitcher Harry Gustin on the mound for San Antonio. And that game now is going to the bottom of the seventh inning. Again, a 2-2 tie, Midland and San Antonio. And in the AAA Pacific Coast League South Division, the El Paso Chihuahuas are hosting Tacoma tonight. And they are batting in the bottom of the fourth, but they are trailing Tacoma 2-0. If El Paso can come back and win, they'll get back to the 500 mark at 19-19. And taking one look at what the Padres are doing, Padres are hosting St. Louis in Game 3 of a four-game series. They have lost the first two games of the series. Cardinals are trying to run down the Chicago Cubs, who have the best record in all of Major League Baseball. But right now, it is San Diego leading St. Louis 3-2. As they are batting in the bottom of the eighth inning at Petco Park. Fans, young and old, are walking and or running around the bases here at Parkview Field. They get the double dosage tonight. They got to see the postgame fireworks. They get to run around the bases, make it a triple toast because they saw the Tin Caps come from behind to pick up a win as well. Again, they beat Beloit 3-1. In Game 5 of this six-game series. Tomorrow, this series wraps up. And, oh, by the way, with this win tonight, the Tin Caps win this series over Beloit. It's the second consecutive series win for Fort Wayne after not having won a series at all during this 2026 season prior to last Sunday. So they won two series in a row. They'll try to make it 5 out of 6. Against Beloit tomorrow afternoon. It's a 1:05 first pitch. Tin Caps will send out left-hander Jamie Hitt to the mound in search of his first win in Fort Wayne. He is 0-1. 5.27 earned run average, and he'll be opposed by Beloit right-hander Aiden May. May, 2-0 on the season and 19 innings of work. His ERA stands at 4.26. Tomorrow, once again, there'll be post-game autographs out in left and left center field presented by Midwest Box Breaks. And for the first 1,000 fans that come through the turnstiles, they'll be presented with a beach towel courtesy of Hillside Pools. Again, as we've said this all year long, three ways to get a ticket to a Tin Caps game here at home. One is to call 260-482-6400. Two is to go online at tincapstickets.com. Or three, come out to the ballpark. Kate and his staff will be happy to take care of you. Any which way you can do it, come on out and join us. The Tin Caps will be in Cedar Rapids, Iowa all next week. So you won't get to see them until a week from this coming Tuesday when the Dayton Dragons come a-calling. So get your Tin Cap fix, if you will. Come and see the Tin Caps in person. This team has played their best baseball the last two series. Won 5 out of 6 at South Bend. They'll try to make it 5 out of 6 against Beloit tomorrow afternoon. So please come and join us. That'll do it. Fun night at the ballpark. Special thanks, as always, to our studio producer extraordinaire, Adam Lundy. Also thanks to Morgan Olson from the front office staff here with the Tin Caps, assisting Michael Limmer in marketing and promotions. Morgan, kind enough to spend a few minutes with us on Tin Caps on Deck, the Tin Cap pregame show brought to you by Hoopie Insurance Services, talking about a service project that took place earlier this week involving the Tin Cap team and the Tin Cap front office staff. For Brett Rump, I'm Mike Maas. Again, our final score tonight in Game 5 of this 6-game series was Fort Wayne 3 and Beloit 1. Please enjoy what's left of your Saturday night wherever you may be, and join us again tomorrow afternoon, preferably in person. But if you can't make it, join us for the broadcast. Our broadcast gets underway at 12:45 with Tin Caps on Deck and by audio tape. Our special guest will be Tin Cap Team President and General Manager Mike Nutter. Mike will not be with us in person, and that's because he and his wife Beth, celebrating the collegiate graduation of their son Carson, halfway to medical school, if you will. He's getting the 4-year degree today, and he's been accepted to do postgraduate work with IU, one of their 9 campuses. As after a short break, he'll start 4 more years of work in his attempt to become a physician. So thanks to Mike, who chatted with me yesterday. We'll play our interview tomorrow. And congrats to Mike and Beth and Carson, and also Carson's sister, Caitlin, who just spent a semester over in Europe and other points as she's finished up her junior year at IU as well. That's what's on the agenda tomorrow. But everything's done here tonight, so nothing else to say but good night from Parkview Field here in downtown Fort Wayne. And thank you once again for joining us for another edition of Fort Wayne Tin Caps Baseball on 1380 The Fan and 100.9 FM.
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19: We just got to 12. You want to do 14 or 16? Okay. Now we're going to 24. Well, how long are we going to be at 24? In last year's final AP Top 25, Iowa was ranked 17th with 4 losses. USC and Michigan, they were ranked 20th and 21st with 4 losses. So we're going to have teams with 4 losses. And, of course, the coaches are going to be in favor of this. Well, I made the playoffs. Well, you keep your job there, Jimmy.
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24: Oh my God, Monty, can you believe it? Apparently, the NFL community is having trouble doing so. I'm Martin Weiss. This is Fox Sports Radio. Monty Bolaños. Here we have another hour keeping the seats warm for Aaron Torres and Jason Martin.
0: I thought you were about to say, can you believe it? And I was going to say, what, that the Lakers are up at halftime?
24: They've been close in every game at the half. About 7 minutes into the third quarter is when we start to check in on that one, right? That's when it's like, oh, wait a minute. Oh, yeah, they remembered we're the Oklahoma City Thunder. So, no, I do want to touch on this. Jeremiah Love signs his contract with the Arizona Cardinals, which makes him very, very high paid.
0: Nice.
24: Okay.
0: Nice.
24: And, you know, Jeremiah Love just drafted by the Cardinals, and it's all of a sudden, you can't draft a running back that high. You can't take that type of position with the third overall pick. And, you know, the analytics community up in arms at the travesty that has occurred in Arizona. I personally can't find myself to be too worked up about it. But just Jeremiah Love getting his contract, to me the coolest thing about it was he says, I'm not going to have to spend any of this money. And so they ask, you know, what's the first thing you buy? I'm not spending any of this money. He says, I'm putting it in savings and investments and such. Like, I was an NIL kid, man.
0: Must be nice.
24: I'm doing pretty well, right? I'm doing pretty well. And I juxtapose that with Breece Hall, the news this week, Breece Hall signs his extension, right? And he said in his post that this is the first time he had cried since he tore his ACL. And whether you want to have the conversation about long-term building for your organization, whether you should draft a running back here, draft a running back there, whatever. I am just at a place in life now where, first of all, I never believed that you can't draft. If the best player is a running back and you need him, you should probably take him. I don't think the Cowboys regret drafting Zeke. Mm-hmm. Now, you want to make paying Zeke on the second half of that contract is a different story, right? You know what I'm saying? But, like, the Giants don't necessarily regret drafting Saquon Barkley. You couldn't build anything around him. So I think if the Cardinals are able to build around Jeremiah Love, he'll be fine. Ashley Gentry, they put some players on that field, he'll be fine. But the coolest thing about all this to me is that you have these guys, because of the position they play and the value of it in the NFL has been artificially suppressed and like trying to be a place where you get value on your roster. And Jeremiah Love saying, I don't even need my NFL money. Breece Hall would not need his NFL money if he was 6 years younger.
0: Right.
24: And now running backs going forward, if you're good enough to be a day one pick, a day two pick like these guys were, will not need NFL money in the same way. And that just makes me feel good.
0: That's a really good point. I actually didn't think about that. I was really happy with Breece Hall in the news, honestly, because to me, when I saw that, it's going to sound like I'm talking smack to Jets fans. So I'm sorry, Ian, because I'm not trying to do that. But sometimes it's nice when it's not all about winning, because there's no way Breece Hall's like, I'm going to win a championship in the next 3 years. That's why I'm going to stay here. He stayed here because he likes it and he got money from it. So it's just nice to see you mentioned continuity in the last segment. As fans, we like to have our players be there for several years. I like that Breece Hall chose to stay and be a Jet, even though the situation in New York is questionable right now at best. Because it's not always about winning, and I think we sometimes forget that. So I'm happy for Breece Hall. And that tweet, yeah, that he hasn't cried since his tore his ACL. Yeah, like that hit. I was like, congrats, Breece. Good for you.
24: And it's just in a league where every year we watch guys like Quinshon Judkins last year had a great rookie year for the Browns. And one of the best backs in the league by production and broke his leg in week 16. Who knows what will happen next season? You know, I'm wishing the best for him, but who knows what will happen next season? Man, a running back with a broken leg is bad business. Mm-hmm. We all know that. I feel better knowing that Quinshon Judkins got paid millions of dollars to go lose to Davis Warren when he played for Ohio State. Right? I feel, seriously, that he went from Ohio State and went from Ole Miss to Ohio State, got paid, and now he's on a rookie deal, hurt rehabbing, but that money he made in college will always be there.
0: Jeremiah's not
24: college
0: yeah.
24: money will always be there.
0: Right.
24: And that going forward is nothing but a win for me.
0: Yeah, I'm with you.
24: I'm
0: like
24: happy
0: that.
24: For him. Draft running backs, they're good.
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10: This is the show that has two pros and a cup of Joe.
28: Who is Joe?
10: LeVar Arrington, Brady Quinn, and Jonas Knox.
29: All right, so we've got an understanding. This has been speculated around. People, you know, just assumed this was going to happen sooner rather than later. But the NCAA tournament is expanding. It's going to increase to 76 teams. All right. We talked about that a couple of weeks ago, that it looked like it was going to be finalized. But we now have an idea as to what that is going to look like. This, according to ESPN, with the increase to 76, the first four doubleheaders on back-to-back days in Dayton will be replaced by a 12-game opening round. The Tuesday and Wednesday of the men's tournament will feature 12 games played by 24 teams in two different cities. There will now be three games each day in Dayton and three games each day in the second city, yet to be determined, with sources telling ESPN's Pete Thamel that the second site is expected to be west of the Eastern time zone to help with logistics. So basically, it's another tournament to get into the tournament. What are we doing?
30: What we're doing.
29: I just
30: $300 million in extra funding from new sponsors.
29: Okay, all right.
30: I'll tell you what we're doing. Opened up alcohol category and sponsorships. Wine.
31: Are you basing this off of
30: seltzer?
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31: No, the windfall you're talking about. 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
10: To get the rest of LeVar Arrington, Brady Quinn, and Jonas Knox, podcast by searching Two Pros and a Cup of Joe. 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
34: I gotta say this, even though people aren't gonna like it, and it's gonna go against the narrative of Luka and what we've had since the trade, this horrendous trade, and Nico Harrison getting fired for it, and the Mavericks fans getting so upset. The thing is, and this is what people don't understand. Now you start to see a little bit of why the Mavericks traded Luka. Here's Luka out when the Lakers need him the most. They have a huge run at the end of the year. They show they can be an NBA favorite team, but without Luka, where are they going? And this shows you a little bit of why the Mavericks were hesitant to give Luka money and to keep him, and why they moved on from him, because this is something that goes along with paying Luka and living in the Luka universe, is that stuff happens. He's not the most durable of guys.
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0: Welcome back, everybody. Fox Sports Radio. Aaron Torres, Jason Martin. We are broadcasting live from the Fox Sports Radio studios, as we do every week. Let's get it over to the news desk. Steve DeSager with his extended update. We went a little long on the TMZ stuff last segment, DeSager. We apologize, but the floor is yours.
1: There is OKC stuff to discuss. I got to tell you about this Twins game tonight. At Cleveland, first pitch was delayed a couple hours by rain. When they finally got going, the leadoff man, Byron Buxton, hit a home run. By the end of nine innings, it's a 1-1 game at Cleveland. Still 1-1 going to the 11th. And then the same guy, Buxton, in the 11th, gets an RBI double. They win 2-1 at Cleveland. So he had a leadoff homer. He wound up with all of his team's hits in the game, two. And all of his team's runs scored in the game, two. No other major league player has ever done that in a win since RBIs became an official stat over 100 years ago.
0: Wow.
1: And to win a game of at least 11 innings and your team only has two hits is, to say the least, rare. According to the great researcher Sarah Langs, the last time this had been done, what the Twins did tonight, was with the expansion Toronto Blue Jays at the end of the 1977 season. That was also a game against Cleveland. Before that, the 1965 Mets did so, a recent expansion team. This Minnesota club finished at the plate 2-for-35 with 17 strikeouts. And again, the two hits were from the same guy, and they still won the game. The Guardians' offense, for those who stuck around after the rain delay at the start, saw the home team go 2-for-34 at the plate with 9 walks, but they kept lacking the big hit. Runners in scoring position 1-for-15, and Cleveland lost at home. Now, the Oklahoma City Thunder are up 3-0 after beating the Lakers in L.A. tonight, 131-108. So they're one of the rare defending champions to start the next postseason 7-0. That had happened a decade ago with Cleveland, but really hadn't happened in either than that in the last 25 years. So that's how they've started. The thing is, they dominated the Lakers in the regular season and have now won 3 out of 3 head-to-head with L.A. in this postseason. They're in this series outscoring the Lakers by 20 points a game, but in second halves, it's by 18 points a game, points out writer Dave McMenamin. And sure enough, second half tonight was the story. Lakers played quite well in the first half, thank you. Really withstood the early shooting storm from the Thunder. But in the second half, OKC outscored LA by 25 points. So when you throw in all the blowout losses regular season, this is 7 meetings total. 7-0 record for the Thunder, and they've outscored the Lakers by 25 points a game. That's a record for any matchup that has at least 5 games against each other. That's the largest points per game differential in NBA history in a single season against a single opponent. And a final note from the NFL, notice that Mike Florio, Pro Football Talk, mentioned that they're getting some new seats at the Pittsburgh Steelers Stadium. So now about 22,000 old seats can be purchased for $400 each. Oof. Or you can get a pair for $600. Or you can just buy the seat back or the seat bottom for less. Apparently they're putting some black seats in, so it won't be all yellow seats at the Steelers Stadium anymore.
0: Can I jump in on that really
1: Please.
0: Quick? My uncle, I believe it was the old Comiskey Park, because he went to school in Chicago, bought a seat.
1: Oh, that was an old place.
0: Yeah. And then he didn't know what to do with it. So, cool
1: well, that
0: thing.
1: That park went back to, like, throwing the World Series in 1919. So
0: it's awesome
1: that's
0: things.
1: That's worth having. Yeah.
0: But yeah, he has a Comiskey Park chair back somewhere in the apartment. So this is Fox Sports Radio. Plenty more coming up. 1 hour left. Aaron Torres, Jason Martin.
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17: What you need to know.
1: Oklahoma City's up 3-0 on the Lakers in their second-round NBA playoff series. A dominant second half gave OKC a win of 131-108. A.J. Mitchell, 24 points, 10 assists, no turnovers. Cleveland's lead down, I should say, 2-1, dented the Detroit lead thanks to beating the Pistons 116-109, and Cleveland at home is 5-0 this postseason. 35 points for Donovan Mitchell today. The NBA draft lottery is Sunday. Golden State re-signed coach Steve Kerr to a 2-year deal. Four WNBA season openers. The road team won each of the four, including Dallas, 107-104 at Indiana. In the NHL playoffs, Carolina completed a 4-game sweep, winning in overtime at Philadelphia 3-2. Minnesota 5-1 over Colorado. Braves won 7-2 at the Dodgers. Former Braves skipper Bobby Cox passed away. I'm Steve DeSager.
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0: Welcome in, everybody. Hour 3, Torres Martin, Fox Sports Radio. 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Yes, we are live, 1 a.m. Eastern Time, midnight Central. 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

0: Welcome back, everybody. Fox Sports Radio. Aaron Torres. Jason Martin, we are live from the Fox Sports Radio studios. Less than 10 minutes from now, Bernie Fratto of the Bernie Fratto Show follows us. Cannot wait to hear what Bernie has to say about a busy night in sports. Lakers take game, or Lakers take. Lakers fall in game three to fall down 0-3 in the series against the Oklahoma City Thunder. Cleveland and Detroit played with Cleveland getting the victory, cut that series deficit to 2-1. Knicks and Philadelphia on Sunday, Knicks up 3-0, and Minnesota trails San Antonio 2-1 in their series. Should mention, if you missed any of tonight's show, we had a doozy of a show. You're going to want to download the podcast. We talked Diana Rossini and Mike Vrabel. We talked Lakers. We talked OKC. We talked all things sports. Just search Fox Sports Radio wherever you get your podcasts. Right after the show, today's podcast will be posted. Be sure to follow the podcast, rate it 5 stars. You can even provide a review. Again, just search Fox Sports Radio wherever you get your podcasts, and you'll find today's show posted after we get off air. J-Mart, couple things to wrap on. One, to put a little bow on a story that we talked about earlier in the show, the passing of Bobby Cox. Just minutes ago, Chipper Jones did release a statement. Braves icon, Hall of Famer. Haven't posted on social media in quite some time, but can't stay quiet in this time of loss. I won't read the whole thing, but he said, I'm struggling to tell all what Bobby Cox meant to me and so many others in Braves country. He was the leader of men, a second father to so many Atlanta Braves through the years. I'm so sad today, but as I sit here watching my two youngest boys play in their championship games, I can't help but shout the same things he did from the corner of the dugout. He went on about his legacy, this and that. We don't have to end on a sad note necessarily, but Bobby Cox, an absolute baseball legend, and as I said a minute ago, a guy that I grew up watching quite a bit, passed away on Saturday at the age of 84.
1: Did you see what Freddie Freeman said after the game tonight?
0: I did, yeah.
1: It's really impressive as well. Just talking about, yeah, I mean, he got thrown out a lot of games and all that kind of stuff, but he was kind of an old school manager, and he managed for a long time. So, I mean, he had that kind of, that was just part of it. It's probably a lot of gamesmanship and all that, but he talked about his love and support and all this. So Freddie Freeman after the game basically just said, look, that dude continually gave me at-bats before I really deserved them, before I earned them, he felt like, and that, you know, Cox was there for him when he didn't have confidence, when he was anxious, when there was nervousness out there, and that, you know, he has a framed Bobby Cox signed jersey in his house in Atlanta, and just how devastated he was about it all. Like, you can hear it. You talk about Chipper Jones' statement. You're going to hear this from all these Braves. There's going to be a lot of great stories told. One thing about baseball is the stories that are told by the personalities in the sport and the guys that do it best, the Kirk Jens and the Verducci's and guys like that. There's going to be some awesome stuff coming in the next few days. I would urge you, you know, we get down in the dumps and we read a lot of salacious tabloid kind of stuff. This is going to be some really good stuff to try to find wherever you're subscribed, whatever information you're getting. There's probably going to be a lot of good stuff in the next few days.
0: Crazy stat, Bobby Cox, 14 straight Yes. NL East division titles. It is worth noting, 94, there was no playoffs. They were in second place when the season ended because of the strike. But Bobby Cox passes away, 14 straight division titles, and of course that 1995 World Series win over the Cleveland Indians. Tell you what, we got to get out of here. First of all, great to have you back, J-Mart. Pleasure, privilege, happy to have you back. And thank you to Arnie Spanier, who was in the last two weeks. Thank you to you, J-Mart. Thank you to the crew, Mary, producer Brandon, Steve DeSager. For Jason Martin, I'm Aaron Torres. Make sure to download the podcast. Fun episode today. You know what else is fun? Bernie Fratto. He is coming up next. Fox Sports Radio.
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6: In the NBA playoffs, Oklahoma City leads the Lakers 3-0 after winning in L.A. Saturday night, 131-108. The Thunder outscored them by 25 in the second half. Cleveland down 2-1 now after a defeat of Detroit, 116-109, 35 points for Donovan Mitchell. The NBA draft lottery is Sunday. Golden State re-signed coach Steve Kerr to a 2-year deal. 4 WNBA season openers on Saturday, and the road team won each of the 4, including Dallas, 107-104 at Indiana. In the NHL playoffs, Carolina completed a 4-game sweep with an overtime win at Philadelphia 3-2. Minnesota 5-1 over Colorado. In Major League Soccer, Portland won 6-0 over Kansas City. In baseball, the Braves beat the Yankees in 10. Atlanta dominated the Dodgers 7-2. Former Braves skipper Bobby Cox died at age 84. I'm Steve DeSager.
7: It's main event time.
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8: 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The Bernie Fratto Show is now. Live from the Fox Sports Radio studios, here's Bernie Fratto.
2: That's right, you heard the man. Bernie Fratto Show continues, rolls right along. My name is Bernie Fratto. We're coming live from the Fox Sports Radio studios. Although the NBA playoffs are fairly well raging, there's still plenty of news outside of the playoffs that and stories and angles that are pertinent. Yep, it's that time. All right, so welcome in, Mark Medina. Mark, I want to start with Tom Thibodeau because he was a big topic of conversation before the Knicks got hot. But I understand he's a potential candidate since Orlando wasted no time firing their coach, Jamal Mosley, this last week. Do you expect Thibodeau to end up in Orlando next year?
11: I think it remains to be seen. I mean, the Magic are casting a wide net of candidates, but I think there's also a lot of questions that, potential candidates have about the Orlando Magic because of just kind of the turbulence and the injury durability concerns and the roster fit. So I wouldn't be surprised if Tom Thibodeau winds up in Orlando, but, you know, when you talk to people around the NBA, it's not seen as the most desirable job.
2: Well, fair, but I think they want him, I think. And I understand Thibodeau is actually very interested in coming back, and I heard he's very actively seeking that job. Are you hearing different?
11: No, I mean, he's definitely interested, but I think in Thibodeau's case, he has the luxury of being a little bit more selective than other coaches. But, you know, I think at the same time, even though there's a lot of question marks about the Magic's direction, on paper, they do have a pretty good roster. I mean, before the season, they had championship expectations. I mean, so much that Jalen Suggs told Desmond Bain, hey, we're going to win a title together. They were that, you know, optimistic with his presence, pairing with Paolo Banchero and the Wagner brothers. So they thought that they could make a run. But, you know,

0: Don't drive distracted. 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

0: 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From Little League to Major League Baseball, it's time to go inside the dugout. 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Hendricks.
1: Welcome in. 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We always appreciate them for that. So this episode is a special one that I didn't do last year, that I wanted to do something different this year. One of the programs is having a solid spring season, and I wanted to highlight it a little bit. And some of the, you know, and Indiana Tech as well is having, you know, a couple of big splashes right now in the college season as well. But St. Francis softball right now is the talk of the town, at least it should be if it's not. They're killing it right now on the scene. A couple of players, the stolen base record I know was broken, and I am lucky to have the home run leader, the home run queen, of St. Francis softball. We have the one and only junior infielder Abby Robichowski. Abby, how you doing?
2: I'm doing great. How are you?
1: I'm doing really good. I mean, not as good as you though. You're breaking records, so I'm not anywhere near feeling as good as you today.
2: Yeah, I mean, it's a pretty great feeling, obviously. Just happy I can do it for my team. So
1: that's right. I mean, let's just go ahead and start there while we're at it. I mean, you know, finding out, I don't know if that's something that you really chase or think about, but you're the new home run queen of St. Francis softball. How does that feel for you? And what was your first reaction being, you know, finding that out?
2: I mean, it feels great, obviously. Can't be mad at that at all. I think my first reaction, I was kind of shocked because I didn't really know I was anywhere near it. Bolin likes to keep all the records on the DL until you break them, so you're not really thinking about them, which I appreciate because I'm kind of a stat freak myself, so I'd be obsessing over it. But I mean, it's great. I mean, I think it's crazy how crazy this season's been and my past two seasons have been at St. Francis. You know, coming here, I didn't really expect all of, I guess, this success coming my way, and it's just really, really cool to experience this with, let alone an experience for myself, but with the team and the coaches and just the atmosphere and the community around St. Francis. I think it's really great.
1: Yeah, and I did a season preview before the season. Well, I think you guys played like a couple of games already, but I did a season preview with Coach Bolin and had high expectations. I ain't gonna lie, he definitely, you know, he was telling me the expectations he had for you girls this season. And I believe and the media believes that you all have really, you know, exceeded those expectations so far. I know a lot, you know, is to come, just getting started. But what is it like, you know, playing for a coach like him? That's just, I told him in the interview, like, so much passion. I know he's, you know, Mr. 400 now with the 400 wins. So he's doing his own thing too on the stat lines. But what does it mean, you know, for you transferring into this program and playing for a coach like him?
2: Yeah, I mean, it's phenomenal is a great word to describe it. I mean, he really just pours his entire soul and heart into this team. And I think as a player, I can really see that. And it just, it almost helps you to want to do good for him as much as like he wants to be good for you. So like him showing up to practices, doing the field work, doing the behind the scenes work, like he's just really great on all that. So it makes it easy to show up for him and to play for him and to give really your 100% effort into every single day. Cause you know, he's doing the same thing. He's just really like a dad figure for all of us. Like he truly loves each and every one of us, like his own. And I think having that kind of family aspect just makes you play better as a team. It helps team chemistry. You know, it's easy to put your body on the line for a coach, you know, that would do the same for you kind of thing.
1: Yeah, I love it. You girls have won 34 games this season and more to come. And then, you know, and as I looked at the schedule this morning before our interview, I was really surprised that you agreed to come on today. don't you have a game today? Doesn't the CrossFit tournament start today?
2: Yeah, we do. We do. We play at 3 here, so it's a little bit more of a laid-back day, no traveling or anything, which is nice. So that's why I was, you know, up and at them. But I was really honored that you texted me, so I really wanted to make time for that. So
1: That's awesome. Yeah, so let's dig into you as the ball player. I know, so you come from South Bend, you went to New Prairie, and I told you before our interview, I spent 3.5 years in South Bend. You know, I lived there. I took over a radio station over there for a couple of years. So I got to know the differences for you. I know because I lived here, born and raised here in Fort Wayne. I moved to South Bend for a few years, came back. What are some of your the differences between South Bend and Fort Wayne for you and coming here? What are some of your favorite things about living here in Fort Wayne?
2: Yeah, so my part of South Bend is more the rural side, you know, going to New Prairie and everything. Obviously, a lot of cornfields, a lot of nothingness. But yeah, I think South Bend and Fort Wayne are two pretty big cities, so that transition wasn't really too big. But I think there's a lot of more things to do in Fort Wayne, a lot of more fun things to do rather than just going to Walmart and hanging out. But but yeah, I think my transition here to Fort Wayne was really easy. The girls made it easy. You know, I really love the atmosphere. I love the campus at St. Francis. Like, the whole shebang is just great. And it's like, it feels like home, a home away from home, honestly, because, you know, going to college and moving around and living in a new place is definitely different.

0: with you again. She was like, I really think that you should give it a shot. So I at the end of my Indiana State season, I had like a 2 hour long conversation with Bolin, and I was like, you know what, like I really want to see the campus, I really want to visit, I really think this might be the place for me. And as soon as I got on campus, I kind of just knew that this felt more homey than St. Francis did. Obviously Terre Haute's a little bit more of a drive away from home, but this felt like it really could be the place for me. And he was really excited to have me here. And, you know, his goals and aspirations for this team really just inspired me to like want to be a part of that and be a part of this story that he's really building and creating. And I just think it was really cool how he just was, you know, really adamant about getting me here. So I did that. And then I committed, I think, that day. And he gave me a t-shirt, some visors, and
1: Nice.
0: I started here last year. So yeah.
1: Thank goodness, because look, and you already went ahead and mentioned, so I mentioned earlier the stolen base leader that just so happens to be your best friend and roommate. So shout out to Sam Baker for that. I wanted to mention that as well. I didn't know that. I mean, you two are just breaking records. I mean, best friends, no big deal. No big deal at all. Just breaking records together. That's awesome. Creating these memories. So, and like I said, thank goodness that he brought you in, because the stat line is like video game numbers. I mean, 487 average, Abby. 23 homers this year, 59 RBIs, and seven stolen bases. That's I mean, a pretty solid junior season for you. I mean, what's working for you, and what do you think helped take your game to this level?
0: I mean, a lot of swings, a lot of swings. I think this year my biggest struggle, I kind of had a little bit of slump at the beginning of the year as my timing was a little bit off, so I really made an adjustment with my swing. I brought my leg up a little bit higher to sit longer on my load. I think just the work that, I mean, this team and Bolin puts in on the off season in the fall, like he really just prepares us the best he can. He's watching film, he's looking at pitchers like before each of our like conference series. He has what pitcher he thinks throwing like their top three, and he sets up pitching machines, stations, whatever, like what these pitchers throw the most. And it just, I mean, it honestly helps when you're in that game. It's like, all right, like I trust myself because I know I put the work in, you know, yesterday or the day before, that I can really go and succeed in this game. And I think that really works. Obviously, like our team energy is just, I mean, adds on to the whole thing of it all. And I think me personally, like I'm very stat oriented. I want to try to have a perfect game every game. I mean, who doesn't? But I would say I'm definitely a perfectionist when it comes to my swing and the game and everything. So I think just that work ethic just, you know, really drives me every day to, you know, do my best for myself and the team included.
1: Yeah, a couple of big games this season. I know I've seen a couple of good stat lines against Grace, Taylor. So a couple big games I was able to see this year for you. And just about the program in general, also school record 31 wins. That, it's been, I think it was since 99 was the last time this program has won this many games. I mean, what do you believe, creates this cohesive unit for St. Francis softball? What makes you girls so special?
0: I think we all have the same common goal. Like we all know in our hearts that we want this national opening round appearance. We want the wins. I mean, we really wanted to be top of the conference. You know, that was a tough loss, but I think all of us have really bought in. And like people can say like, oh, like we have this goal for the year, that's whatever. But when you really buy in, I mean, we've all really bought in, and I think it's really shown in the, you know, performance that we've had this year. But I think each and every one of us really have that want and that grit to, you know, get there. And I think that's what's really clicked. Like last season, we kind of got a little bit of a taste of what we could be. And then this season, we're like, you know what? Like, we are this good, and we have this confidence, and we can hang with anybody, and we need to be in these conversations because we deserve it. And I think this year, it's really cool to actually see that because. And last year, it's hard to kind of go in with confidence when you're kind of building this team. And this year, we're like, listen, we did this last year. There's no reason why we can't be in the conversation this year and do what we're doing this year. And I think it's really cool to see, you know, that kind of come to fruition and really take place because, you know, we've all been talking about it since, you know, last year fall. So, yeah.
1: I'm very excited. I mean, like I said, the season isn't over yet. Hopefully, I'm not trying to put any expectations on, but I think the Grizz are rolling this year. So my hopes.

0: hopes are very high for you girls to finish this season. And you're, like I said, you're only a junior. So keep stacking. Yeah. They say records are meant to be broken, but I think if you keep doing what you're doing this year, you do that next year, it's gonna be pretty tough to break this record. So keep doing what you're doing. Very excited for you and this program. I couldn't be more happy to have the, you know, we are so lucky and blessed to have this successful program right here in our city in Fort Wayne. So go support. When you guys are looking on social media and you see St. Francis softball has a game, or even Indiana Tech, you see these girls are at home playing, go support. It's free to do so. So go support, go watch these games and support these girls. Right now, 34 wins on the season going into the Crossroads Tournament. Abby, to both you and the program, good luck. I'm watching you the rest of the way. Thank you so much for coming on and look forward to talking to you again. I don't think this will be the last time, especially the way you've been playing.
1: Yeah, thank you for having me and thanks for all the good luck wishes, and definitely not the last time we'll be talking.
0: That's right. Thank you so much for coming on, Abby, and good luck today too.
1: Yeah, of course. Thank you so much.
0: 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So very excited for this episode. Later on in the podcast, we'll be talking about the baseball state tournament pairings announced by the Indiana High School Baseball Coaches Association. A field of 381 teams will begin play next month as the pairings for the 59th annual IHSAA Baseball State Tournament Series. They were announced this past Sunday, so we'll be talking about some of the matchups and sectional matchups that I'm looking forward to for the state tournament pairings later on in the show. But first, I wanted to catch up with a couple of programs that I haven't been able to really catch up with. I wasn't able to talk to them at the high school baseball media day, and they've been killing it right now. The Angola Hornets just won the NECC baseball tournament that they do in the early spring, so I wanted to catch up with them. So I did bring on Jackson Sturry, who's been killing it early this spring for Angola and been on fire at the plate. So I wanted to catch up with him in the podcast. So I'll be talking to him first. And later on in the podcast, we will be talking IHSAA baseball state tournament pairings with the Indiana High School Baseball Coaches Association. But first, let's go ahead and catch up with Angola Hornets, Jackson Sturry. We are talking to some champions now. It's exciting because, you know, I try to do my best in covering everyone all across the area. There's so many different teams to cover, so many different, you know, players to cover. But we are talking with the 2026 NECC Tournament champions, and representing them today, we have Jackson Sturry. What's going on, man? Thanks for coming on.
2: What's up?
0: Hey, doing good, man. How's it feel? I mean, I know it's just like a kind of like a midseason tournament, but NECC champion sounds good, right?
2: Yeah, that's pretty cool. My freshman year, we've lost first round. Sophomore year, we lost first round. And this year, we made it all the way through. So it was pretty cool and exciting.
0: Absolutely. And excited to learn a little bit more about you. You're a junior and play a little bit of outfield, and you pitch a little bit. So tell me some of your strengths. What do you bring as a ball player to the Angola Hornets?
2: You know, on the pitching side, I think our team competes a little bit different when I'm on the mound. I think we have a lot of energy when I'm on the mound, and we're pretty focused. I try to keep everybody together. And then, you know, at the plate, it's not just me. You know, I have a twin too, and I feel like we both bring some pretty good energy. And I try to tell everybody just win the pitch and win the inning, and it's been working pretty well so far. So, yeah, try to be positive.
0: It definitely has. You and Miles have been killing it at the plate. You're leading the team in average, though. Is that something that you kind of, you know, take pride in as you're leading the team in average? Your brother right behind, though.
2: Oh, yeah. Yes, sir. Yep. Yeah.
0: So I guess just talk about what you've been working on going into this season. What are some things that you worked on going into your junior season?
2: So I'm going to say on the pitching side, last year I walked a lot of people. So this offseason I was working on trying to get in the zone a little bit more and make some better competitive pitches. And then on the hitting side, just trying to be more competitive, you know, down two strikes, try to find a way on base and not, you know, get K'd. So
0: when you talk about you were walking a lot of guys, and I'm sure like around 14, 15, a lot of pitchers struggle, you know, trying to find the zone And for some people, it's different, whether it's, you know, trying to control the velocity, trying to control that. What for you, what do you think the biggest issue was for you on the mound?
2: I think the biggest thing for me is I was trying to just strike everybody out and not trust my defense. And I felt like I threw decent, but I was just trying to go at that too much. And this year I've tried to work the off speeds a little bit more and just try to get some weak contact and let my defense work behind me. So.
0: Yeah. And you guys are off to a great start, man. You know, kind of came unprecedented too. I mean, 9-3 right now, climbing the rankings in terms of the state. I mean, tell me a little bit about the team. I know about you and your brother Miles, but who are some other guys, you know, that represent Angola baseball that are doing good?
2: So we got Landon Buzzard. He's in my class. You know, he shoves on the mound. He's the two hole for us, and he finds a way on base a lot. And then we got Landon Leach. He's a senior. He hits pretty well. And then when he needs to pitch, he does a really good job. He has some good off speeds and commands really well. You got Ryan Stuckey, Braden Perkins. They're both seniors, pretty good leaders, really positive. Two other kids in my class, Jacob Fraley and Ritter, they make some pretty good plays in the field. And they're working at the plate, but they do find a way on a lot. So, yep.
0: I love it. And you're a guy, you know, as I, you know, look at everything before we got on here, I mean, you lead the team in ERA. You lead the team in on-base percentage, batting average, home runs. I mean, pretty much every category known to man. But you're also a man of faith that I know you give a lot of credit to God, as your, you know, your profile says God first. But what do you accredit your success to so far this season?
2: You know, just the hard work we all worked on off season, and just trust that and don't try to do too much. Just stay calm and don't make any moments too big. I think when you make the moment too big and try to do too much, it doesn't ever end up well. So just try to stay calm.
0: So I want to know a little bit, dig into the program a little bit as you guys, you know, off to an exciting start. I know it's only the beginning, so I don't want to go too far. And, you know, as the season gets going, but I will say, you know, very excited for this program and what you guys have done. So I just want to know how it is playing for a head coach like what you have, you know, a guy that I know has a lot of energy, Coach Davis. Tell me what it means to play for Coach Davis and what is his program like?
2: Yeah, so my freshman year was his first year at Angola. We did pretty good that year and this year. And then I think this year we all just came together and, you know, he's really positive and tries to work with all of us. And, he just tries to get the best out of us and tries to keep us calm. And he holds all of us accountable really well. I think that's what makes him a pretty good coach, is he holds us accountable. And, you know, when you make a mistake, he'll let you know. And he just don't do it again. Just learn from it, right? So that's pretty much – that's Coach Davis right there. Yeah.
0: I love it, in a nutshell. And so this season, I just want to look back a little bit as the three losses were to three really solid programs too. Mm-hmm. Just want to point that out. I mean, DeKalb, Leo, and I think the other one was Garrett. Three very good programs, but what out of those games, you know, the wins and the losses, what games and performances, not only from you, it could be from you, but as a team, what games so far this season have stood out to you as just, you know, one of those games where that's Angola baseball, that's the best that we can be?
2: I'm gonna say the first time we played Leo, we had a doubleheader. That was our second game of the season. We were down a couple runs and we rallied in the last inning and came back and ended up winning the game. So that was a good game. And then I'm going to say yesterday too, when we won the tournament, it was 0-0 going into the third. And then I hit that ball and that kind of started us off. And then we got really hot. Gavin Hunt, I forgot to mention him. He's our catcher. He does really well behind the plate, really good arm behind the plate. And he's been hot at the plate lately too, but he hit a bomb and we just kind of took it away from there. And then I'm going to say those are our best two games. We've had some other pretty good games, but I'm going to say that's the best two we've had.
0: Yeah, really exciting stuff. And I know a lot of games ahead. I know you got Canterbury coming up on Monday.
2: Yeah.
0: Big matchup, another great team from the area. So a lot of more games to come, and I'm going to be following. You definitely have taken notice from me and the rest of the media. We're going to be watching you guys now, so keep going. Okay?
2: Sounds good.
0: Don't stop here. Keep going. Keep playing that. Angola Hornets baseball, and you keep doing your thing. And I'm sure, you know, some offers are going to start come rolling your way as well. So keep doing what you're doing and the rest will come.
2: Yep. Thank you.
0: Thank you. Thank you for coming on.
2: Yep. No problem.
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0: Thanks so much to Jackson Sturry from Angola for coming on the podcast and catching up with me. Been wanting to catch up with them for a while, so it was awesome to finally catch up with them and talk a little bit about, you know, a little mid-season report so far. So, it's time. The baseball state tournament pairings have been announced by the IHSBCA. Through the 381 teams will begin play the 59th annual IHSAA Baseball State Tournament Series. They were announced this past weekend, and I gotta say, some of the matchups I'm looking forward to, of course, the sectional games will begin Wednesday, May 27th, and continue through Monday, June 1st, with regionals on Saturday, June 6th. There'll be two regional championship games played in a doubleheader format at that same site, with each winner advancing to the four-team semi-state on Saturday, June 13th. So it'll be here before you know it. The four state championship games will be played at Victory Field in Indianapolis, which is obviously, if you didn't know, home of the AAA affiliate of the Pittsburgh Pirates, the Indianapolis Indians, 28th year overall. It'll be also in a doubleheader format beginning on Friday, June 19th and Saturday, June 20th. Host schools will announce playing schedules. Of course, they'll be added on online brackets at maxpreps.com the week before the tournament. So, number of schools. There's 381 schools that have been in this breakdown by class. 81 in class 4A, 100 in class 3A, 99 in class 2A, and 101 in class 1A. Just to recap, we had a couple of teams advance pretty far last season, as, you know, the Snyder Panthers advanced really far. Of course, the Homestead Spartans, Fort Wayne Canterbury, Adams Central, Bishop Dwinger, and the Norwell Knights all winning sectional championships, and with Snyder Canterbury and Norwell advancing all the way to semi-state. So three teams from the area representing pretty far. Westview won their sectional as well in Class 2A. So none of them were able to make the state championships. I was able to watch one of the state champions when Valparaiso faced Snyder. So Valparaiso ended up winning the state championship in Class 4A. And they ended up winning state. Of course, Caden Crowell is now a pitcher for Notre Dame and hasn't lost a step. So already pitcher for Notre Dame. So that was last year's state champion in Class 4A. So I was able to see them. But this year, I think we might have a little bit more representation here in the Fort Wayne area. So for the matchups, let's start with Class 4A, where Carroll will be hosting the Class 4A sectional, where game one will be the Northside Legends against the Carroll Chargers. Game two will be the Northrop Bruins and the Snyder Panthers. Also in Class 4A, the Southside Archers will be hosting the sectionals over at Derbyshire Field, where game one, you'll see the Wayne Generals and the Homestead Spartans. And game two, Huntington North Vikings and the Southside Archers. Moving to Class 3A, you got the Fairfield sectional. Columbia City will be facing Tippecanoe Valley in game one, Northwood and West Noble in game two. Those two winners will face each other in game three. And then game four, getting the bye, is Wawasee and Fairfield. Also in Class 3A, the DeKalb sectional. The Concordia Cadets against the Leo Lions in game one. East Noble and Bishop Dwinger battling in game two. the Cal Barons and the Garrett Railroaders in game three. So a nice little rematch, as we heard earlier from Coach Richards, that they're looking forward to a rematch between DeKalb and Garrett. Angola gets the bye, and they will face the winner of game one between Concordia and Leo. And then the winners between East Noble and Dwinger and DeKalb Garrett will face each other in game five. And then, of course, the sectional championship after that. Staying in Class 3A, the Belmont sectional. You got Marion versus Belmont in game one. Heritage and Mississinewa in game two. Game three will be the winner of those two games. And then game four, New Haven and Norwell. And finally in Class 3A, the Jay County sectional. You got Connersville and Newcastle going head-to-head in Game 1, Yorktown and Jay County in Game 2, the winner of those two games in Game 3, and finally, Delta and Hamilton Heights in Game 4 to decide the championship for that sectional. Moving over to Class 2A, the Lakeland sectional, Eastside and Cherubusco will go in Game 1, Lakeland and Westview in Game 2, Game 4, Prairie Heights and Central Noble. And then, of course, the sectional championship to wrap it up. Staying in Class 2A, the South Adams sectional. Woodland and Adams Central will be Game 1. South Adams and Whitco, Game 2. Game 3 will be the winner of those two games facing each other. And finally, in the South Adams sectional, a game I'm looking forward to as well, Bluffton versus Fort Wayne Bishop Lures. And finally, Class 1A, the Fremont sectional. Lakewood Park Christian versus Hamilton will be game one. Game two is Fremont versus Fort Wayne Blackhawk Christian. And game three will be Fort Wayne Canterbury versus the winner of game one between Lakewood Park Christian and Hamilton to decide who's going to the championship game for that sectional. So very exciting times as those pairings came out earlier this week. Now, we still got a couple of weeks to play, so we'll see how things play out. But very excited for what we have throughout the rest of the season. Some great matchups coming in. A lot of these teams are getting ready for, I think, a late postseason run. A couple of teams I've been looking at just early on. You know, DeKalb, I was telling people before the season that the DeKalb Barons were going to be one of the top teams in the area and a force to be reckoned with in terms of, you know, going to state. I think they're going to be a threat there. Of course, you cannot sleep on those Homestead Spartans. Also, another team I think that can make a deep run. Canterbury is always a threat in Class 1A. So that was some big news from this week on the 260 Dugout Podcast. Of course, this was a syndicated version. 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
10: All right, it's the story that keeps on giving. That's right around the corner. He's Bucky Brooks. I'm Andy Furman. Of course, we are Fox Sports Sunday on Fox Sports Radio. 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Follow the feed, and you'll find today's full show posted right after we get off the air. We're going to have the blame game in about 10 minutes from now. But this is unbelievable. Bucky, I tell you what, nothing surprises me anymore. Our society right now has turned to a cesspool to some extent. You could bet on anything. You just pick up your phone. I've seen what happened to the Sorsby kid at Cincinnati, now at Texas Tech, betting on things. I mean, obviously, it's a disease, of course, but it's so easy to do. Now, all of a sudden, there are doubts about Mike Vrabel's future as the New England Patriots head coach, and they're growing by the day. Why? Get this. Reports emerging about the private lives of Vrabel and former athletic reporter Diana Rossini, including Wednesday's TMZ report that they spent time on a boat together when she was pregnant. Sports fans, get this, are trading, get this, they're trading real money and speculation that he's not going to coach come week one. Now, there's a website, I guess, called Kalshi, K-A-L-S-H-I. Bo, have you heard of Kalshi? Have you heard of it? I never heard of it. I'm not a wager. I don't bet.
7: Yeah, Kalshi and Polymarket.
10: Oh, you did hear. Okay, so it's a betting site. They downgraded Vrabel's future in New England, lowering his chances of being the Patriots coach for the season opener from 81% to 67%, this as of Friday morning. It's unbelievable. They're betting on whether Mike Vrabel's going to coach the Patriots. What is happening? Help me here.
8: Yeah, I don't know. I think all of this is silly. It's a story that continues to grow, and I know people are trying to make it a sports story, but it's not. Like, it's a salacious thing where our society loves scandal and drama and those things. And even though people have originally talked about the story being one of journalistic integrity, it's less about that. It's more about the salaciousness of two married people engaging in an affair, two public figures going through it, and people can't get enough of it. Now, unfortunately, I would say this for the people around Vrabel and Rossini, there's like collateral damage, right? The more that they continue to bring up all of the details of the reported or alleged affair, the more that it impacts the little people around them, kids, both of them had kids, both of them have significant, all that other stuff. And so people watching it play out, and it's only for their own entertainment. Because that's what it is. Now, as it relates to Mike Vrabel's ability to do his job, it doesn't impact his ability to do his job. Like, the only way it would impact it, if he's not able to handle all of the noise on the outside, and it prevents him from being able to be real with his team. Not only real in terms of, like, the X's and O's and getting them to play, but just more so the connectivity between him and his team. But I have a lot of confidence in him being able to close the door and have a team meeting where he airs his dirty laundry and he shares whatever he needs to share to get them to understand where he's coming from and those things. Now, with Diana Rossini, like, that's a different thing because she's not the leader of a team, and people will make it where she can't get back in, but there'd be a way for her to get back in the thing. It'd be a scarlet letter that kind of hangs on her for a little bit because the standards that we have, the double standards that we have for women and those things, but all of those things can be worked on. But right now, they're in the storm, and it will continue to be the slow trickle out just because people are paying so much attention to it, and the content creators are benefiting from it because so many people are tuning in to see the next and latest thing that's related to this scandal.
10: I got no problem with Mike Vrabel getting the job and keeping the job in New England. He did a great job. Look, if he was like, you know, 3-14 last year, he may have been canned. I don't know. But again, Robert Kraft can't do that because he has his own problems. The reason why Robert Kraft is in the Pro Football Hall of Fame is because of the deals that he's done, all right? Massage parlors, etc. Although, we move on. But here's the thing. It's not legally wrong what he did with Diana Rossini. It's morally wrong, that's all. And the thing that Mike Vrabel has to worry about, not his team. He'll do a great job coaching. He always has. He's tough. He has to worry about the outside noises. Number one, first day of training camp, you know there's going to be some enterprising reporter, probably a talk show guy from an FM radio station, like a wise guy, going to ask the question, hey, is Diana here? You know, that's going to be the problem, number one. And number two, visiting teams. When he goes on the road, there's going to be banners in every stadium. Where's Diana? I mean, right. You know that's going to happen. That's just the nature of the beast.
8: Yeah, but that happens anyway. So that won't affect him. If anything, like, what it potentially could do is a team that has always kind of been viewed as the villain, it can make them forge together. Like, in a weird way, you could get a quote-unquote win one for the Gipper type feel from the Patriots, because there's going to be a lot of noise and there's going to be a lot of reporters that take pot shots. You are right about there being wisecrack artists that are going to do those things or whatever. And I would say, like, a lot of it depends on how Mike Vrabel handles himself in the press. Now, what he can't do is opening himself up to be picked apart by reporters, because honestly, it's really none of their business. Whatever that is, that's between him and the people at home that he has to deal with. But he has to be able to open it up, handle some of those questions, then he has to move beyond it. And how long they persist with those questions, like, he just has to continue to weather the storm. But at some point, everyone's going to have to move on. Everyone's going to have to move on. He's going to have to be able to move on and do those things.
10: You know when they're going to move on, Buck? When there's another blockbuster story. That's when they'll move on. Really.
8: Yeah.
10: That's what happened.
8: A little bit. But this one has had more lasting power than I thought that it would have. And some of it is due to the slow season of the off season.
10: No, but this one has certainly had. Excuse me. It has lasting power because it's coming out in drips and drabs. It's like a leaky faucet. Get it all out at once. If he would have talked about the boat, if he would have talked about being in the nightclub in New York City back in 2020, get it all out of there. I mean, but it's little by little, TMZ's coming out bit by bit.
8: Right, but like, who is he and who are they to share all of their intimate details with us? Yeah. Why do they have to share that with us? Like, oh, by the way, on this date we did this, and on that date, it's none of our business. Like, that's not for us to make the determination. That's the people within their own homes that have to decide whether they can move beyond it or not. But that's not for us to decide. We don't have that place to make those moral decisions, the decisions on their morality or not. And so that's the thing, that they can't get ahead of it, because you can't fully do it. Now, what they could disclose, hey, look, we had a relationship, inappropriate or not, that's what it is. We're not going to further discuss it. Like, all the details or whatever are the details. We engaged in this. That's what it is. Turn the page. That's the only thing that they can do to move beyond it. Because, look, I admit it to whatever it is, that whatever, I can't even say wrongdoing to the public, wrongdoing to the people within their houses. That's it. But that's, I mean, look, the slow leak, the fodder, all that, that's going to continue. When they make a trade for A.J. Brown, that'll open it up again. When they lose their first game or go on a losing streak, that'll open it up. Was he distracted in the offseason by whatever? So it's going to be a cloud that hangs over. But look, man, I've learned from watching these things from afar, the only thing that people can do in those situations is control what they can control. So he can control his team's performance, their preparation and those things. He has to go all in on making sure that the team performs at a high level, regardless of the circumstances outside of the building.
10: Well, there's good news if you're a Patriots fan, because according to Albert Breer from Sports Illustrated, he was on the radio in Boston on the Sports Hub on Friday. He said, quote, "I would say at this point it's definitely not in their plans, the Patriots, to move on from Mike Vrabel." Yeah, really? I could have said the same thing, really. They're not going to move on from him. No, I think if you look at the actions of Kraft Sports, he says, "I think it has been a month now since the photos came out. Almost everything has been done in an effort to protect his employment and to protect his team's image. If it's just continued strips and drabs that kind of continue to fill in the blanks of what we already know, then I think the Patriots just ride it out." That's what they're going to do. He won. Don't you think the reason being he's there, not so much because they don't want to make a big deal about it, because he won. He went to the Super Bowl. That's it.
8: Okay.
10: I say, if he's 3-14,
8: so let's say this. Let's say the public outcries, like, he needs to lose his job. Do you think he won't get another job?
10: Do we
8: legitimately think that he won't get another job? As bad as it was when this stuff happened with Ime Udoka from the Boston Celtics, and a salacious, inappropriate workplace relationship that he engaged in, that didn't stop the Houston Rockets from hiring him, did it?
10: It happens so do all the time. Think Rick that Pitino, Mike, look at Rick Pitino. Yeah. They all come back.
8: Do we think?
10: If you're talented at what you do, you'll get a job.
8: Absolutely. So it's not going to do that. So they have to weather the storm and do all of that other stuff and do it. But remember this, and this is the thing about owners. There's a lot of dirty stuff that has gone out. You talk about Robert Kraft. Some will talk about one of the co-owners for the Giants and potentially being involved in the Epstein stuff or whatever. There's a lot of stuff that takes place. And so the league, in the inner circle, in the boys club of the league, they'll handle it and view this a certain way that the public may not like to hear about it, but they can view it differently than some other stuff. And so Mike Vrabel will have an opportunity to coach, whether it's in New England or elsewhere. He is going to be an NFL head coach because he's proven to be one of the best coaches in this generation. So he's going to get multiple opportunities to continue to coach.
10: No doubt about that. Well said. He's Bucky Brooks. I'm Andy Furman. We are Fox Sports Sunday on Fox Sports Radio. It's time. The Blame Game is freaking next.

0: articles, and more. 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
21: The Blame Game coming right up right here on Fox Sports Sunday. He's Bucky Brooks and Mandy Furman. We're live from the Fox Sports Radio Studios, by the way, at the top of the hour. That will be at 9 a.m. Eastern, about 13 minutes from now. Countdown with Brian Noe, Jeff Schwartz, and Bill Krakenberger. What a troika that is. That'll be right here on Fox Sports Radio. But right now, it's time to play the Blame Game.
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19: It's all your fault. No, it's your fault.
23: This is all your fault.
24: This is all your fault.
19: Maybe it's everyone's fault.
25: Ooh.
19: Who knows?
23: He's a liar.
19: That's why there's the Blame Game.
23: The Blame Game.
19: Let's figure out who to blame.
21: To blame. We're going to blame you. Michael Gonzalez handling the Blame Game today. Let's get it done, Michael.
26: All right, let's get into it. Andy, today the NBA will have their draft lottery, yet it's secretive. Who do you blame?
21: You got to go to the top. You got to go to the commissioner. Adam Silver, I don't get this guy. He's trying for the last 4 years to stop tanking. I mean, there comes a point in time you can't do it. You can't figure out how to stop tanking? Really? Are you that thick? Please. And
27: never
21: now this is secretive?
27: Them.
21: Come on. That league right now needs a revamping. David Stern, come back from the dead. We need you. We need you. Please.
27: Yeah, ultimately he's to blame because they're making it secretive and kind of a clandestine affair, but it's fine. It doesn't do anything. It doesn't change anything. Like, we'll see the picks and those things. They can speculate, but they speculate. Eventually, they'll get it right.
28: Do it live!
21: Blame it.
26: All right, Bucky. The Mike Vrabel, Diana Russini story won't go away. It has a new layer almost daily. Who do you blame?
27: I believe in the tabloids. Because they're feeding off of this. It's been such a salacious story that everyone, even casual fans or non-fans, are tuning in because people love a good story. So I blame basically the tabloids. It's not mainstream media. It's the tabloid journalism that's been able to do this.
21: I hate to do this, but I'm going to do it anyway. I certainly blame Mike Vrabel. Why do I say that? He won't stop talking. I mean, he keeps on talking about it. You don't hear a word out of Diana Russini. She hasn't said squat. She didn't say a word, really. Mike Vrabel, stop. Go away. Does he have an attorney? The attorney ought to put tape over his mouth. No, we've had incidences like this. We've had problems like this in the world of sports, okay? And it has not been as bad as this. This story is going on and on and on, and there's more layers. You either talk and get it all out, or don't talk at all. But it's coming out, as we said, in drips and drabs, and I got to blame Mike. Stop talking.
26: Andy, nowadays, you have to be a magician to follow the NBA on TV. Prime, Paramount, NBC, and the four-letter network. Who do you blame?
21: Well, you know what? It's a compliment, I guess, this time to Adam Silver because he's done that and he's making a lot of money for the league. But I also blame him as well. I'm like, do you care about the fans? Do you care about that? I mean, you have to be like, take out a second mortgage to watch the NBA, to get all these social platforms. You really do. I mean, it takes me a half hour to find the games in the NCAA college tournament. It's even worse for the NBA. I have no idea, really. I got to get my kid. He does it for me. He helps me out. Where's Paramount? We got them all, and I don't know what game is on what. Thank God last night the game was on ABC. It was easy.
27: I mean, look, it's hard to find all these games because I'm not going to lie. Personally missed the Laker game because I just didn't know what channel it's on. It's just too much, too many things
21: going on. You should have called me. I would have told you.
27: The greed of the leagues has made it very, very difficult to follow along and be a really good fan.
26: All right. Bucky, bigger TV ratings, NFL schedule release show next Thursday or the Stanley Cups playoffs? Who do you blame?
27: Schedule release show. I blame the NFL because the NFL has found a way to make its league bigger and better than any other thing that's out there. So it's their fault. It's the league's fault. They've done a great job with marketing, and the machine is just too big. It overpowers everything else.
21: So Buck, you're saying the schedule release show will be bigger than the Stanley Cup playoff TV rating?
27: 100%. Easy.
21: I agree with you. And you know what? I do give some credit to the National Hockey League because they've done a couple of things to help their cause. Like, they've had that New Year's Day game outdoors. That's a pretty good deal. They're trying. At least they're trying. But you got to do better. You really got to do better. I don't know how to do it. You want to call me? I'll help you. I mean, really, I'm here. Well, you know, I got nothing to do during the week. Give me a call. But other than that, I mean, honestly, the football is king. But you can't combat it. You can. And you did a real good job. I'd like to see the NBA play an outdoor game in Florida or Arizona. I'd be pretty big. Really would.
26: All right, last one. Andy, Luka Doncic has missed most of the season and the playoffs with the Lakers. Who do you blame?
21: First of all, I blame his physical condition. He's out of shape. Put the beer down, really, and put the knife and fork down as well. Put it down for a little bit, number one. Number two, you make $1 million plus. Get a dietitian. Help you out. Do something like that. And number three, you got to blame the training staff of the teams he's played for. I mean, don't you watch this guy? See what he's doing? I mean, come on. You hear the equipment guy. He knows the guy's wearing a 42 waist. Come on. NBA players should not be wearing a 42 waist.
27: Look, I think he tried to come back in better shape this year, but unfortunately, injuries got a part of him. Yeah, I mean, it's part of his story. He's not going to be an fitness maven, but you try and hope that he's able to play through some of the little minor ailments, the bumps and bruises that come along with playing it.
21: Amazing. All right. Michael, anything else? You got anything else to ask us? I know today you're a rookie, a first day for you. Well, we love having you here. Anything on your mind? Anything you want to clear the air? Anything we should do better? Tell us. We need the help.
26: No, everything's good on my end. I'm happy to be here. Appreciate you guys. Thank you.
21: You're the first one that ever said that. You're the first one that ever said I'm going to be with this. It's true because, I mean, you know, we change producers every week, and that's not a good thing. I get a complex. Don't you feel that way sometimes, Buck, that people just don't
27: want to change? Yeah, I mean, it's hard. It's hard to find. Maybe it's the hours, but, yeah, it's hard to find. It's hard to find good will. Good help.
21: Maybe it's me. I think it's me. I think they don't want to go with the thing. I don't know. No one's talking about it. But we've gone through 7 producers in the last 2 months.
0: Don't lie!
21: I mean, I don't know. I just don't understand that. But in other words, we'll move on. Are you going to be with us next week, Michael? Next week?
26: Yeah, I'll be here.
21: There we go. All right. There we go. Here we continue right now. Countdown next right here on Fox Sports Radio.
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21: In Game 3 of the Western Conference semifinals on Saturday night, the Oklahoma City Thunder beat the Lakers in L.A. 131-108 for a 3-0 lead as OKC improved to 7-0 in the playoffs. Off the court, Steve Kerr agreed to a 2-year deal to return as the head coach of the Golden State Warriors. In the Stanley Cup playoffs on Saturday night, the Carolina Hurricanes won at Philadelphia in overtime 3-2 on a Jackson Blake goal to sweep the series and advance to the Eastern Conference Finals. Carolina now 8-0 in the playoffs. In Game 3 of the Western Conference semifinals, the Minnesota Wild beat the Colorado Avalanche 5-1. The Avs still lead the series 2-1. Baseball Saturday night, the Atlanta Braves beat the Dodgers in L.A. 7-2. Spencer Strider allowed one hit and struck out 8 in 6 innings for the win. I'm Isaac Lohengrin.
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9: Oh, what is going on? Welcome in. Happy Sunday to you. Happy Mother's Day to all the great mothers out there. Awesome. Very fired up about today. Good morning, Jeff. Good morning, Crack. Hope all is well. Jeff, condolences on your Lakers. One game early, but you know I don't want to be late to the party.
10: Why condolences? I bet on OKC to sweep them. I don't understand. I made so much money last night. I went to bed. I fell asleep. I couldn't stay awake. I woke up to like a lot of money in my account, in my BetMGM account, because
11: wow.
10: I kept
11: the same.
10: We've had the right. same game for three games in a row.
9: Don't touch the plate, Jeff. It's very hot. Don't touch the plate. Yeah.
10: The Lakers stay close, and then the OKC blows them out. Same game.
9: Well, I'm glad you're profiting off of this. I figured, you know, you're dyed-in-the-wool purple and gold fan. I figured you'd be miserable here, but you're profiting off of it. And, you know, it offsets your misery.
10: Take the wins. I tweet out during game one that Chet Holmgren is my least favorite player to watch, and Brian knows a lot of reasons why, because I lost every wager imaginable on Chet last year, but also I just can't stand watching him play. OKC fans, I don't know. They send it to the moon. I don't know. I muted it immediately. No idea what the reaction was, except I get a tweet, like two tweets a night when OKC beats the Lakers. Like, hey, take that, Laker boy.
11: Right.
10: I'm like, I'm getting talked down by OKC fans. Like, what is – you have 27 more championships to go. Please stop. But they're not even playing well. They're beating the Lakers by 20. Brian, it's crazy.
9: Yeah. It is. It really is.
11: Jeff, what bets did you win? You said you woke up to a lot more money. Like.
10: Oh, I hit. Well, like I mean, the number went down to 5.5 for the game. I took OKC third quarter. I just kept hitting the number under 10. I mean, the same game has been played three games in a row. The Lakers. I was texting Brian this. The Lakers' highest scoring quarter in all three games was the second quarter. For whatever reason, they had made only 9 non-3-point baskets in the first half. They don't shoot threes well. It's not the Lakers' thing. And there's just no way they're going to be able to do that. Rudy is shooting 75% from three in the series. It just wasn't going to happen the second half. And it didn't happen. Shocker that they couldn't make the same amount of three-pointers. And we've seen this game, you know, play out where OKC sort of just, you know, kind of lollygags a little bit and boom, they take off. And they took off in a big way. I mean, I didn't think it'd be that big of a score. They scored 41 points in the fourth quarter. OKC did. Yeah. Best contract of all sports is Mitchell. I can't believe I saw the tweets. He's making $3 million a year.
9: Crazy. Hit 20 plus points the last two games.
10: Look, the flopping stuff aside, we'll talk about that later, but you have to appreciate the depth of OKC, right? Where Shea has not been great. The best player has not been his usual self, right? And then you have all these dudes just knocking down threes, making hustle plays. And then in the third quarter, they really turned on defensively. That was a big difference in the game. They just played much better on defense. And when they were into the defensively, they're a fun team to watch. And I thought the flopping wasn't as bad yesterday, by the way. It wasn't like they kind of just played a straightforward game. And they just roll dudes in, like just roll them in. I mean, McCain being an off the bench guy. I mean, you know who can use McCain? The Sixers are getting swept tonight.
9: Oh,
10: so I think that they're a fun watch, man. They're just a good basketball team.
11: Brian, any wagers on this OKC game yesterday?
9: I didn't have wagers on it. I should have
11: series or anything.
9: Yeah, I profited handsomely. I'll give you a great suck out win story though, Crack. You would love this one. So this goes back to game one. So if you look at OKC in the third quarter, the last two games, they've crushed the Lakers. Last night, they crushed them by 13 points in the third quarter. Game two, they crushed them by 14 points in the third quarter. So game one, you know, I'm looking at this and I'm like, all right, I think OKC's going to crank it up. They were pretty, I don't know, just they weren't executing very well. They weren't executing at a high level. They had an 8-day layoff because they swept the Suns. And they didn't play a great first half of game one. So I'm like, all right, third quarter, I think they're going to crank it up. So I laid 3.5 on OKC in the third quarter, right? So the score is tied 19-19 with 20 seconds left in the third quarter. Like, we got to win by four here if you're on OKC. There's no chance, right? They've got the last possession. They could dribble the clock out, take the last shot, and I'm not even close to covering. And my guy, A.J. Mitchell, he's like, why don't I just jack up a three with like 11 seconds to go? Swish and one. It's a four-point play. Wow. And then Austin Reeves missed the three in the final seconds, and we covered miraculously. So there have been a couple of crazy things that have gone my way in this series. I've been on – I love how the OKC announcer says, Isaiah Hartenstein. That's what I say every time he gets a rebound, anytime he scores.

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1: 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As a Dodger fan, it really, really hurts your soul right there. 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
1: 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Embrace it, Jeff. Embrace it. Technical producer extraordinaire, that is Mr. Chris Perfett.
17: We're not going to get the sweep, but it's okay. 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
17: totally fine.
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17: Detroit.
1: There it is. Yep. He's undeterred right there. Crushing the updates, crushing life. That would be one Isaac Lowenkron.
18: The bad news, LeBron, is you're down 3-0. The good news, LeBron, a random guy in Kansas with a mullet made a prom suit in your honor.
1: It's not all bad. 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Get our picks. All that good stuff. Top of the hour. I believe we got Mike Harmon, Ryan Hollins on deck in less than 9 American minutes. Keep it locked right here on Fox Sports Radio. They have got you covered. All right, we got some picks to make. Let's do it.
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16: 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Liberty look really solid, even without Sabrina. And Mystics, you know, they're just not only as good. So I think the Liberty scored 106 points the other day. Like they know what they're doing. So I think the Liberty covered today.
1: I'm going to take a team total. Give me the Sixers under 107.5. Do you trust Embiid and Maxey to play like stars today? I don't. Do you expect the Sixers role players to be really good? They haven't been over 100 points in 2 of the 3 games here. You know, so I can't trust the Sixers. Do you think the Knicks are just going to go through the motions and be like, if it's a gentleman sweep, that's fine. No big deal. I don't expect that at all. So I'm going to take the under on the Sixers, 107.5. They're just quarters where their offense completely dries up. Takes one rough quarter and they almost have no shot to get over 107.5. So I like the under there. All right, let's get to Crack's play of the day.
20: Floater is good.
14: This is the best play of the day.
20: Give it to me.
1: All right, Crack, what is it?
19: Back to the NBA prop market. Let's go to Minnesota, where we have Anthony Edwards. Points, rebounds, assists, over 35.5 today. I think he'll have a good game, and I think they really need this game. So they just may pull this one out, as Jeff and I both said earlier. So Edwards points, rebounds, assist over. And everyone have a great day, and thanks to the staff. Thanks for what they do. Great music all the time. I never get to talk about that. My God, we have some really, I'll tell you, the music coming back from commercials, I never talk about it. What a great job our staff does here.
17: Thank you. Yeah. Nice. Appreciate it.
19: Yeah, no, you guys really do a great job.
0: Awesome. Yeah. That's great.
19: Big team hug.
0: Yeah, team hug. I love that. Yeah. It's rare we have an extra minute here, but because we do, I love this soundbite from J.J. Redick, right? Okay. Lakers head coach. So he's basically talking about SGA hasn't gone off offensively, but, you know, they're still getting their teeth kicked in. This is a great soundbite. Check this out.
21: The MVP is, you know, 18, 22, 7 of 20 tonight, and they've kicked our ass three straight games. They're an incredible basketball team.
0: That's kind of all you need to know right there, right? The MVP's held in check offensively, and we're still losing by 15-plus every night. So, yeah, there's that.
16: I think Redick's actually – he's a really good coach. Like they're doubling SJ. Like, they're making him work, and it just has not mattered at all. So, I'm curious what happens Lakers this offseason with LeBron.
0: All right, everybody, enjoy the sports. NBA, WNBA, puck, baseball. 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
18: In Game 3 of the Western Conference semifinals Saturday night, the Oklahoma City Thunder defeated the Lakers in L.A. 131-108 for a 3-0 lead, improving to 7-0 in the playoffs. Off the court, Steve Kerr agreed to a 2-year deal to return as the head coach of the Golden State Warriors. In the Stanley Cup playoffs Saturday night, the Carolina Hurricanes won at Philadelphia in overtime 3-2 on a goal by Jackson Blake to sweep the series and advance to the Eastern Conference Final. Carolina is 8-0 in the playoffs. In soccer, today at 3 p.m. Eastern, one of the biggest rivalry games on the planet in any sport as FC Barcelona plays host to Real Madrid. Real Madrid superstar Kylian Mbappe has been ruled out because of a hamstring injury. FC Barcelona can clinch the La Liga championship over Real Madrid with a victory today. I'm Isaac Lohenkron.
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18: Ali, yeah, let's get it on. Another beautiful Fox Sports Sunday. Special Sunday today, of course, Mother's Day. So to all of you out there, as you're celebrating out and about, maybe a nice brunch, maybe just a quick phone call, the memories, however it comes together for you, big blessings and thoughts to you all, and big thanks for the pushes, nudges, cajoling to get us where we are in this big pill that is the planet Earth today. Mike Harmon alongside my guy Ryan Hollins, his years in the NBA, and that we are going to lean on heavily today as we roll through our fun and exciting world of the NBA playoffs. Steve Kerr, we've got the draft lottery, we've got all of that stuff. Mr. Hollins, how we doing this fine morning?
30: Doing great. How you doing, brother?
18: I'm ready to roll, man. We got so much going on today. We got hockey playoffs. We got action on the pitch overseas with a 0-0 game in the, you know, about the half hour in. We got that. They're rewinding and showing me all sorts of Bears games from this past year so I can feel happy and hopeful about things. Look, the White Sox have a couple of players that you get excited about, and the division's bad enough that they'll hang around, but they'll let me down. So I'm trying to figure out where the positivity is in my sporting universe. And that's where I lean back into the wonderful world of the NBA playoffs and the rich tapestry that we're weaving.
30: Yeah, there's a lot going on. So, don't disappoint yourself. You know, just stay along for the ride.
18: No. Look, it's the positivity, but it's that recognition that at some point, given my sporting history, outside of a couple of, you know, little dots on the map, and one of the, they're all really distant for the most part, right? We're talking about the Bears are 85, White Sox are 2005, and those Bulls years, man, those seem so long ago.
30: Yeah, but your Bears gave you a lot of excitement.
18: They teased you. Yeah, in those final minutes.
30: Yeah, you should be happy for you. You can feel that the future is right for the Bears. And that's, I mean, if you had to pick one Chicago team, would we say the Bears would be the one that you'd want to see doing well?
18: Yeah, that's probably it. I mean, okay. That and the White Sox, because they're just always such cast-offs, even though everybody wears their gear.
30: Oh, they got nice gear.
18: I mean, I've got a White Sox. Everybody wears that, right?
30: I've got a White Sox hat. I mean, it's great gear.
1: 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Music, podcasts, and, of course, everything we do here at Fox Sports Radio as we get it going. But, you know, we keep an eye on the playoffs and, you know, the ebb and flow. We got plenty on the officiating as we go, Ryan, because your years in the league and around the league, I'm sure you've seen the highs, lows, and the wave that you have to ride in terms of how things are adjudicated and explained as we go. But we sit here today. We've got two series that are series and two that are effectively done. The good old college try, and we look at the Lakers-Thunder game in particular, going back to last night. Another game where people are holding up signs going, where's Luka? What happened? And we'll do a little deep dive on that because, you know, Spain kind of wore it on our show, Jason Smith and I, earlier in the week. It's like, because we had all these years where guys were going to Germany for treatment, and suddenly Spain came up. And I started to do the research as to how big a market there is for all the different medical procedures in Spain, which was interesting. But it either shows he's really hurt or it's just not responding as well as you hoped. But either way, down 3-0 and the Thunder cruise once again on Saturday night to a big resounding 23-point win, 131-108 is your final. And I guess you get the old college try for the Los Angeles Lakers to where they're currently constituted, Ryan, because they're playing hard. They're playing hard, and they're battling. You got all five starters in double figures. You got Kennard hitting threes and wide open down from beyond the arc. He was 7 of 10 from the field, 4 of 6 in three-point range. But they're not nearly enough, and this is without Jalen Williams, and the bigger issue, without Shai Gilgeous-Alexander really putting on any of those classic SGA performances.
30: Yeah, here's the thing about Oklahoma City that throws everybody off. You know, maybe you can get a little comparable to, you know, the Detroit Piston teams that didn't have an all-star but had a bunch of really, really good players. They were just a good team, but it's confusing everybody because we haven't seen winning in the NBA like this. Not just youth. They will go 10 or 11 deep, and again, they just play together. And everybody's scratching their head how anybody on the roster seems to be able to step up and have these monster games. And in Oklahoma City, they just play the right way. They've got, and we'll be smarter here, they've got a lot of guys that are versatile, okay? So, you know, you see a 3-and-D guy, that means he can shoot threes and he plays defense. Or you see a creator. Luka is a creator or playmaker. LeBron's a playmaker. Everybody on Oklahoma City's team outside of Hartenstein can essentially, it seems elementary, they can shoot, pass, and dribble. And then you got a guy who's absolutely dominant on the basketball. And where they say that Shai didn't have the greatest series, he's not playing great, he's not doing all that, like, he's getting doubled every time, and he's passing out of the double team. So it's not that you shut him out. He's making the pass that leads to the score, or that leads the pass that leads to the score. So, again, Oklahoma City, they come at you in so many different waves. And again, we want to hail this superstar. We want to hail these players or a player or two players. And it's just a really good basketball team.
1: And that's the funny thing about it, right? Because we've talked about the NBA for as long as I've been alive, the star league. And certainly that is the case. And we can do the timeline. It's been done a million times before. And you're always trying to figure out who that next face is on that timeline to be the guy to carry it through. But there is a celebration. You mentioned those Pistons. You go back and I invoked the memory of those Jordan years. And yes, he was the face, but those teams were really deep and good, right? Where they needed a big shot from a Steve Kerr.

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0: Let it breathe. Like mother, so treat her right. Mother, I always love her. Mother. Yeah, that's right. The musical stylings of Mr. T. Man who came on the scene in the 80s, the A-Team, Rocky III, and he gave us this gem, Treat Your Mother Right. Great video. They start with the kids basically playing dozens, Ryan. And then eventually he's like, hey, that's no way to talk about someone's mom. And then it's all about respecting your mom and all that she does for you. And how whoever fills that role in your particular circumstance, right? Takes a village to get us going, some grandmas, some aunts, and everybody else getting involved. So there we go. We celebrate Mother's Day the only way we can. The musical styling, Chris Perfett adding that in. We got Shay as our executive producer. We'll hear from Isaac Lohenkron in just a couple minutes. One of the things that's been front and center, Ryan, and it is, and I think it gets exacerbated each year, and the microscope is there because we get every angle, every review. We go to the desk a lot now for the official review, and by the time they come back off the headset, we've now seen a play 84 times, whatever the case may be. So all of that. So officiating front and center. And one of the things we didn't point out from that 131-108 Lakers defeat as they go down 3-0 to the Thunder was the fact that the Thunder only shot 10 free throws. After all of the complaining and problems post game two, they didn't get a lot of whistles or to the line, I should say. A lot of points in the paint for the Thunder, 61, but certainly didn't live at the foul line. Lakers at home shot 18 of 25 by way of contrast. But here was a clip. This was with Ernie Johnson and the crew, head of officiating, kind of talking about the evaluation of plays, because as fans, as pundits, scribes, guys that have played in the league and not, and kind of comparing to their eras, it's that curious space where flopping gets involved. So let's hear from the officiating.
1: The game slows down for our best players, and all of you that work there were some of our best players in the history of our league, and you know that the game slows down for you. And as the game slows down, it allows you to push the envelope on the demarcation lines of legal and illegal, and exposing illegal. And of course, there's always going to be some embellishment. It's worth noting that we use the word flop very generally, most certainly in general talk, we use flop. But at the league office and for our stakeholders, we've separated flopping as a violation from embellishment. Now, we can sit until, you know, the late hours of the night discussing whether one is a flop, secondary, theatrical, exaggerated movements is what we call a flop, or merely embellishment. And we've tried to give the league a distinction between that, but reasonable people could disagree between embellishment and flopping, and that's part of the work.
0: The difference between flopping and just embellishing. There was a play that was front and center. You know, Chet Holmgren takes a little bit of a body, and then after a standing three count, the body starts to convulse and he falls backwards, right? And you go to the desk, overturn it, whatever else. But the number of those cases, and look, it's a difficult job. Watch it at every level. Like my daughter playing high level club soccer, it's the same thing. And, you know, there's plays because we're not from a press box where we're looking down on it, and it becomes a judgment call. And sometimes they don't get it right. And unfortunately, for the NBA officials, when we talk about the money involved and certainly coming from that other lens, Ryan, when you add all the gambling partners back into the league and the evolution there, that people are looking at things perhaps with the Rock's eyebrow raised on a lot of these calls in terms of how things are adjudicated one-to-one. I mean, you've been with and around the league all these years. How have you seen the evolution of officiating and that response to plays like that?
2: Okay, well, let's get to it, because this is a thick subject you just threw out. For one,
0: hey man, we don't go surface level here, man. We're going deep.
2: Oh no,
0: wading deep here.
2: So there's layers to it. For one, the NBA has done a great job of when something is unanimously bad for the game or spoken of, or there's a strong frustration level, the league has fixed it. I do believe that the league is going to possibly experiment or look for ways, and they've looked at this. It should be a technical foul for flopping. So if you exaggerate emotion to look to manipulate the referees, it's supposed to be a technical foul. Now, here's the reality. I don't know the last time that this technical foul has been called.
3: Sure.
2: And in fairness, the officials are probably saying, hey, like, how do we weigh in on this? Because we don't want to make a call that's not a call. Now, here's the flip side. I also can choose when I'm playing. So let's say I'm coming off a pick and roll and a guy's behind me and he's creating contact, whether it be minimal or not. I can be strong enough to try to play through the contact, or I can stop holding my weight up and I can fall. That's a foul. But you have in the game with Brunson and SGA foul baiting. It's not good to see. It's not fun to watch. It's something, there's an art where I get you off balance. I know you're falling into me, and I'm going to draw a foul because I'm competitive and trying to win the game. Michael Jordan, Kobe Bryant, they are not SGA, but those guys were foul baiters. Dwayne Wade, I remember Dwayne Wade, and I have the utmost respect for all these guys as they say this, driving to the hole. I remember one possession against, I was in Charlotte, Emeka Okafor, no one touched Dwayne Wade, and he fell to the floor. The official looked at him and said, foul. So these guys, if you're not trying to get these calls, you're not trying to win. It's literally a part of the game. Now it's just gotten to the point where these guys are so good, they are so good at it that in a sense it is hurting the game and it has become hard to officiate. And what I would like to see is the referees to be more skilled in saying, hey, that's a blatant flop. You're manipulating the game. That's a technical. Call those technicals, change a few games, and I don't want to see in the playoffs, but it's a couple of these regular season games, well, how'd they lose? He just flopped. That's how he lost. You know, the exaggerated motions, and it sounds like the referees are saying, well, we don't know how to call an exaggerated motion. Yeah, you do. Yeah, you do. He exaggerated it. An exaggerated motion and a flop are the same thing, and you just heard them try to differentiate. Now, again, in fairness, referees are people too, and they're looking to educate themselves. And it's also tough because these guys are so good that what they do is they get in really tight with you, they grab your arm, and as the defender, you go, I can feel the guy grabbing my arm. He's holding my arm. You know, these are supposed to be fouls on him. And then all the official sees is the man with the ball and the defender tangled up. So, in short, I believe that I'm confident the league is going to address it. I don't believe it's good for the game because these guys are getting so good at it, and it's tough. And in a sense, with the Lakers series, they did foul OKC more. And in fairness, OKC is a really good basketball team. But when you see those plays, you don't feel right about it. And Shea is the guy who has done it and won. And in fairness, James was excellent at, and I won't even say manipulating the game. What James would do, James was a counterpuncher, right? A counterpuncher. So what James would do is when you get too physical with him, he'd accept your physicality and he'd draw the foul. You did this, you fouled me, you can't do it. And then when you play him careful, boom, he bully balls you. He bumps you, he hits you off, and he gets to a step back. Shea does this and wins a championship. James Harden did it, and he wasn't as efficient. And a lot of guys that play that style, they're much better in the regular season than the postseason. Now, in fairness, I brought up who? Michael Jordan, Kobe Bryant earlier. There's a value, as we say it, to them, because guess what? They did that to get through the regular season. We called them the Jordan rules, the Kobe rules, Jordan rules, put them synonymous, however you want to say. You knew you couldn't touch those guys, and they knew they couldn't be touched. So to get their points, to average their numbers, they were going to draw fouls. Duh, it's part of it. But they didn't do that in the playoffs, so they played through contact. And when they got hit and fouled, it was a gentleman's foul. You knew that foul was there. There wasn't foul baiting. Heck, these guys were absolutely getting clobbered. Now, seeing someone get clobbered also isn't good for the game. No one wants to see games played in the 80s. And in fairness, the NBA has absolutely brought physicality back to the game of basketball. And what OKC does on the other end, they're probably one of the greatest teams that we've ever seen at being able to pressure the ball. Hence foul. When you pressure the ball 94 feet, you're going to foul, you're going to grab, you're going to hold. And they are really, really good at it. And guess what? The officials cannot call all the fouls. So they're going to catch clips where they're getting grabbed and held, and there's a lot of other clips where they're playing good, clean defense. But when you grab and hold every single – they can't call all the fouls. And they have allowed a lot more physicality in the game of basketball today. And that's something that you've seen. So, again, the game is being cleaned up from being too soft. And now you can say it's too physical to a degree. And Oklahoma City they've just gotten better at it than everybody else. So, no. Am I saying I like it? No, that's not what I'm saying. But you got to give flowers, and then you got to call it for what it is to a degree.
3: Well, you take advantage of the rules and how they're going to be called, and we've seen it, you know, to grab the football analogy, the way the old Patriots used to play, clutch and grab, the Legion of Boom, right? They're going to physical you. How often are you going to call it, right? Because you're not calling holding in the trenches every time down, and certainly in the NBA, you're not going to have it be a complete foul fest. Even though you did have one called on the Lakers less than a second into the game yesterday, which was kind of funny, on the opening tip. But you have a very difficult task to roll through in terms of an ebb and flow. What's a foul here, which would not here? You mentioned the old perception / reality of the difference in playoff officiating. And when you're a guy like Jordan or SGA or go through the generations, if your shot's not falling on a given night, you know you can go feast at the free throw line because you're actually pretty good and proficient at that, right? So you go and you draw the contact. The little kicks are always problematic. The landing area thing gets extended depending on the game, it seems, in terms of, you know, the foul call and whether contact needs to really even be made. But when you got 6'6" and above guys battling, you're not always going to have a clear angle. Right. Either. Because that's the other thing with embellishment. Right. If you catch a guy on the right angle, we talked a lot about the Wembanyama fall to the court last week when we got together, Ryan. There wasn't a lot of contact there. It was just a little bump that caught him off guard and got him off his feet. And when you're 7'6", I mean, that's a long way to the floor. He got knocked out and he's back and everything's fine as they get rolling. We'll talk about them more next hour. But you know, the movement on things, it's the natural thing. I mentioned my daughter's soccer thing. Well, if they grab the ponytail and you see the head jerk back, there was probably some contact, right? In theory, yeah, that's about as easy a call as you're ever going to make as an official. Yet that gets missed a lot. And certainly for the NBA officials, when you got guys that are 6'10", 250, banging in the low post, like, all right, do I need to see him knocked off his block? Has he established? How often are we going to call those kind of things, right? So people get mad about the contact down low too. Whereas I'm guessing as a player, as long as you're consistent, you're good. You just need to know the rules of engagement.
2: Yeah. And these guys now, it's an art. They've gotten, I've foul baited in I've foul baited in my career and I'm nobody. Because, again, if you go to the hole and a guy's pushing you off your spot and you're pushing him, and you ain't going to score. And what you do is you lighten up the pressure. And it's an art form. It is absolutely an art form. So you got to learn. Hey, I've gone to players and say, man, you don't sell your calls enough. They're beating the crap out of you, and you're not getting calls because you ain't selling it. And the officials will not give you calls. So I don't know if the way the game is wrapped it better, but it's just like, you know, I will say, especially in the NBA, it's an art form. You got to learn how to draw fouls. You got to learn it's a feel for when to do it, when not. And then also you got to earn your stripes. So let's not take what I said out of context. Michael Jordan earned his stripes. Kobe Bryant earned his stripes. Shai Gilgeous earned his stripes. Shai is definitely much more of a foul baiter than any of the names I put out. But you got to earn your stripes before you do it. Dwayne Wade, when he did it, beyond earned his stripes. So, you know, the respect is there for those guys. Do they take advantage of it? Heck yeah, they do.
3: Why would you not, right? Yeah. It's any business, any situation that you're in. If an advantage can be obtained and you figure out where there may be a little bit of the gaps and how the rules are applied, absolutely. And certainly always looking for an advantage because in the end, it's all about the hardware. At the Ryan Hollins, where you find him in the Twitterverse. Find me over at Swollen Dome. I love that breakdown. We'll get more into Shea. He had some fun kind of mental exercise that he was talking about in his post. So we have that. We've got a lot more on that topic. James Harden in the news. They actually staved off the big hole yesterday. We'll talk more about him and where he's at in his career. But first, we got Isaac Lohenkron, the man, the legend, the myth himself, over at the news desk at Isaac Lohenkron. I'm seeing highlights from his Angel City call hitting my timeline. He's the man. He's the legend. He's Ilo. What's up, buddy?
4: Well, I think
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13: Well, last night at Parkview Field, excellent pitching that the Fort Wayne Tin Caps have received over the past 10 days or so continued. Outstanding work by a quartet of relievers as they combined to pitch 5 1/3 innings of scoreless relief Tin Cap spotted Beloit a run in the second inning, came back, got two in the fifth, one in the sixth, and they won once again 3-1 in game five of a six-game series. Tin Caps have now won two series in a row. They'll try to make it 5 out of 6 against Beloit this afternoon, and they'll send left-hander Jamie Hitt to the mound. Hi again, everybody. Happy Mother's Day to one and all, and welcome to another edition of Fort Wayne Tin Caps Baseball and another edition of Tin Caps on Deck, the Tin Caps pregame show brought to you by Hoopy Insurance Services. Hoopy Insurance Services, our family serving your family since 1981. We have the Hall of Famer running the show today. That is our studio producer, Adam Lundy. Happy to be rejoined by Andy Yakim. We sprung him out of TV jail. I'm Mike Maz, and Andy, this team is playing their best baseball of the season. And even though they spotted Beloit a run in the second inning, they came back. Got a couple of key hits, some runs in the middle innings. And what can you say about a bullpen that in 5 1/3 innings, no runs, one hit, 3 walks, and 5 strikeouts?
4: Yeah, just when we think, Mike, that it can't get any better for Fort Wayne, it has in this stretch. It's been so awesome and really leading on the pitching. Beloit has scored just 6 runs in 5 games this week. Fort Wayne has shut out the Sky Carp 2 different times. Back-to-back seasons, the Caps have taken a series victory against the Carp. They did so at ABC Supply Stadium in the opening week of June in the 2025 campaign, and they're doing so here in the early going of May before we hit the road to head to Cedar Rapids next week. Just let the good times roll. This club is back to 500 baseball for the first time since the team was 1-1 following the victory in Game 1 of that Easter Sunday doubleheader over a month ago against Great Lakes out at Dow Diamond. It's a good time to be a Tin Caps fan. It's a good time to be a Tin Cap right now.
13: Well, not only are they at the 500 mark, they're in third place in the Eastern Division of the Midwest League, just 3.5 games behind front-running Great Lakes. Beautiful day here in downtown Fort Wayne. Blue skies, handful of white clouds, sun brightly shining, and it's not freezing, so it's going to be a great day. And again, happy Mother's Day to one and all. As is our custom, we speak with Tin Cap President and General Manager Mike Nutter on Sundays. Talked with him actually 2 days ago, and we'll explain why as we go along. But you'll hear our conversation when Tin Caps on Deck continues in a moment on the Tin Caps Radio Network.
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13: Welcome back, everybody, to Parkview Field and another edition of Tin Caps on Deck, Tin Caps pregame show brought to you by Hoopy Insurance Services. It's the final day of a six-game series between the Tin Caps and the visiting Beloit Skycarp, the high affiliate of the Miami Marlins. And being Sunday, it's our chance to chat with Tin Cap Team President Mike Nutter. Now, you're going to hear this at his normal time on Sunday during the pregame show. But in all honesty, we're actually taping this on the Friday before. And the reason we're taping it beforehand
17: is because Mike and his wife Beth get a glorious opportunity to head down to Bloomington early Saturday, and they get to see their son Carson graduate from Indiana University. And it's step one of two for Carson, who's choosing an interesting occupation. But having been a parent of a college graduate myself, there is a feeling that parents get that you cannot describe, the joy and the happiness and in some ways the relief that an offspring is taking steps to be on their own. And Mike and Beth are going to see Carson graduate this weekend at IU. And so he's not going to be here on Sundays. And that's a highly unusual situation there. But Mike, first and foremost, congratulations for you and Beth having Carson got through high school. Now he's halfway through college.
18: No doubt about it. Mike, thanks. That's a great tee up. A lot of emotion with the family. I hate missing games, but this was an easy decision. Carson is done with his undergrad. He got a letter in the mail recently that he got one of 400 or so invitations to IU Med School. He's going to pursue his degree and his dreams of becoming a physician. And so he's done with undergrad. He's excited about the next steps. We're excited. His sister's been over in Madrid, Spain for 4 months. Well, I can say it while we're recording this. He doesn't know that she's flying back early to surprise him and be there for it. So it's a really cool family thing. With all the hustle and bustle in the world and everything going on and distractions with social medias and everything else, it's nice to get a little family time down there. Beth and I consider ourselves extremely blessed. And that'll be it this weekend. But hey, we'll be back here after a week-long road trip, and we'll be hopefully beating up those Dayton Dragons before we know it.
17: Well, the Tin Caps are playing better baseball. They took 5 out of 6 at South Bend last week. As we are doing this, they're getting ready for Game 4, the 6-game series with Beloit. They've taken 2 of the first 3. So the team is playing better on the field. But I'd like to spend some time talking about an event that took place earlier this week off the field. And it's something that, in all honesty, is near and dear, not just to the hearts of the staff here with the Tin Caps, but to the players and the coaching staff and manager Johnny Matthews as well. I guess the term is a service day, but it's something that's gone on for a while, and it's something that benefits everybody.
18: No doubt. Former owner of the Padres, Peter Seidler, was known as an incredible philanthropist and incredible for charity, especially the military, homelessness, and some other great causes. And so all the minor league teams in the system of the Padres do a couple a year. We were out earlier this week with the Veterans National Memorial Shrine off O'Day Road and Bass Road. I would encourage anybody listening to get out there and check it out. I believe it's free entry, and you can walk around the grounds, and it's beautiful. It's never looked more beautiful because 50 of us were out there this week cleaning it up. But it's unpaid for the players, which is exactly the way it should be. It's a chance for them to give back in each of the communities that the Padres operate. It's absolutely awesome. The players do it. The players loved it. Some front office staff went out there and loved it. We'll do one in a couple of months with the rescue mission and some other homeless initiatives. It's really, really cool.
17: The players, they get a different perspective of what the Fort Wayne area is like and what it's about. Having seen that and been involved with it, what are some of your thoughts on how the players reacted to being in part of that service day?
18: The players love it. You know, Mike, earlier this week we did this service day, and then the next day we went on to Homestead High School, and we took 7 Latin Americans, and we were in the big gym, and we had 350 kids in there, and it was awesome. But I had a car full going out there. And it's just neat experience. They're all, in this case, that carload of guys was from a different parts of the world. But you're going out to, whether it's the Veterans Memorial Shrine or Homestead High or wherever, all the other great appearances that we do, they know a lot of times, not being negative in any way, from the apartment to the field and back. And on a Monday, maybe a golf course or restaurants or the mall type of thing. But it gives them a chance to see this great town, this great city, this great region that we're in. And I can hear guys saying, man, I can't believe, you know, all the farmland and some of that stuff. Think about it. If you're from a big city or something, you haven't seen that. We're a great Indiana second largest city. And so they see the downtown and the buildings and stuff. I think it gives them a neat perspective. And then anytime you're doing anything with the military it seems like no matter where you're from and what language you speak, they just absolutely love to be a part of that. And there was actually a couple guys from Venezuela that were talking about how much they love the United States. You know, I stay out of politics, but they were talking about our current president, Trump, specifically about how they loved that there was a regime change down there and how excited they are for their family and friends and things like that. So it's kind of neat. We all know the baseball talk. That's all important stuff. It's all great. But it's also neat to see them away from here and to interact with him in a different setting. And it was both appearances were absolutely awesome.
17: That is so neat to hear. Tin Caps on the road next week, going to travel the longest road trip of the year to Cedar Rapids, Iowa, at Veterans Memorial Stadium to take on the Colonels. While the team is away this coming week, I know it's a chance to exhale for the front office staff, but we both know baseball is a never-ending proposition. And though it's going to be a week away from actual competition in terms of the Tin Caps, there's still some activities going on here at Parkview Field and an upcoming series after the road trip, as you said, with the Dayton Dragons coming to town.
18: Yeah, when we look at the team getting out of town, I look right away at my calendar, shared calendar. On Tuesday, we got a big tour out here with Fort Wayne Community Schools and Memorial Park. There's two or three lunches that day. Then the Sports Medicine Baseball Series continues. Then Wednesday, same thing again, Parkview Sports Medicine Baseball Series, all kinds of stuff going on. Thursday, City of Fort Wayne's out here with meetings. Parkview Health Center's out here with meetings. Alzheimer's Association meeting. People renting the batting cages. Friday night, we've got a wedding and a reception and other stuff. So it does not stop. Oh, next Saturday, another wedding reception. You know, next Sunday, all kinds of stuff going on. And so it's absolutely awesome. And then we're back against the Dayton Dragons, our longtime rival, and we're great friends with the front office, the Cincinnati Reds affiliate. They're going to come in here, and to the folks listening, I'm counting on it being warm that week. We were incredibly blessed in April. This week was a bit of a challenge, no question about it. But when we come back, it ends in Memorial Day weekend. And so we're going to come back. We're going to do our Tuesday nights and Wednesday nights like we do, and then we're going to hammer it. Thirsty Thursday and fireworks, fireworks Friday night, fireworks Saturday night, fireworks Sunday night to avoid the old 1 o'clock game time against 400,000 people down there at the 500. And we're going to have a blast. This ballpark still 18 years later is one of the best in the country. And the fans get out and it gets rocking. I've heard a good friend of mine on radio call it the Taj Mahal several times. And so we're excited. The promotions are going to ramp up. The team's starting to win, and it's a lot of fun, and I have no doubt in my mind it's going to be an awesome summer at this award-winning ballpark.
17: Again, congratulations on Carson graduating. You know, I can't explain to you or our audience what it felt for me and my wife Sue when our daughter Kelly graduated from what was then known as IPFW. So it's a great feeling. I hope that you and the family have a great time the rest of this weekend. And then get a little bit of rest if you can, because life goes on. And as you say, even though the team's away next week on the road, front office staff's getting ready for the following week when Dayton comes to town. So, as always, thanks for giving us time on these Sunday pregame shows. Try to have a little bit of fun in Bloomington, and we'll talk again in a couple of weeks.
18: I can't wait. Thanks so much, my friend.
17: That's Tin Cap Team President Mike Nutter. I'm Mike Moss. 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And we're back with more in a moment, on the Tin Caps Radio Network.
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13: Welcome back to Parkview Field. Prior to the start of the series finale between the Tin Caps and the visiting Beloit Skycarp, Tin Caps hoping to make it 5 out of 6 in this series. If they do that, they'll be taking 5 out of 6 2 weeks in a row. But we need to tell everyone who's playing, Andy, so kindly give us today's starting lineups.
4: And Mike, today's starting lineups is always brought to you by Fort Wayne Roofing, a Tech to America company. Roofing redefined. Who else would be leading things off for the Beloit Skycarp other than Starlin Caba? He'll play second base here on this Sunday afternoon. Brandon Compton, the left-handed hitting left fielder, will bat second. Ivan Arquette playing in his third game of the week. He's over at short, batting third. Cleaning things up is the catcher, Connor Cascanet. Juan Matthews, the third baseman, switch hitter, will bat fifth. Colby Shade, out in center field, hitting sixth. The seventh spot will be controlled by the designated hitter for the Carp this afternoon, in Jake McCutcheon. 8-9 spots, both right-handed hitters for this Beloit staff. Cody Schreier will play first base, and Wilfredo Lara is the right fielder. Aiden May, the right-hander, has the start here today for Beloit. May entering play today, the number 27-ranked prospect in the top 30, the Miami Marlins organization, according to MLB Pipeline. For Fort Wayne, 16 wins and 16 losses. The Caps, winners of 9 of their last 10, are back to 500 play through 32 games in this 2026 season. Here is the 1-9 for the manager, Johnny Matthews. Cason Wells leads things off in center field. Rosemond Verdugo returns to the lineup after a day off yesterday. He'll bat second and play second. And Carlos Rodriguez, the designated hitter, will bat third. Cleaning things up in left field is Alex McCoy. Jake Cunningham had the day off yesterday as well. He's back in the fray. He'll play right field and bat fifth. Jack Costello, he's got hits in 12 of his last 13 games. He's batting sixth and playing first base. Zach Evans, the third baseman, will bat seventh. Jonathan Bastine, shortstop today for Fort Wayne. Third straight game he has played in this week. He'll bat eighth. And the ninth spot belongs to the catcher, Oswaldo Linares. The left-hander, Jamie Hitt, making his first Sunday start of the season for Fort Wayne.
13: Two-man umpiring crew in the Midwest League during the regular season, and today's umpires are brought to you by Lawn Stars Landscaping, creating all-star landscapes for homes and businesses for many seasons to come. Calling the balls and strikes will be Byron Matos, on the bases Bryce Bobodike. Andy, you can't ask for a better scene. You got the Taj Mahal of minor league baseball. You got the best backdrop in minor league baseball. You've got blue skies, sunny skies, warmer temperatures than we've had in a while, and a team that's playing their best baseball of the season. What else can you ask for?
4: And we're celebrating all the moms today. Happy Mother's Day. It's my first of a couple of shout-outs. I'll get to my mom listening back home here this afternoon. Happy Mother's Day, Mom. Looking forward to talking to you more later. The vibes are great. Energy is fantastic in this ballpark. It can't get much better than this, and we're looking forward to seeing if the Caps can take 10 of 11 here this afternoon.
13: Well, the players are being introduced, the starting players for the Tin Caps individually. That's our cue. That's how you get it for this edition of Tin Caps on Deck, the Tin Caps pregame show brought to you by Hoopy Insurance Services. When we return, the series finale, game 6 of 6, between the High A affiliates of the Miami Marlins and the San Diego Padres. And we'll get things started on this Sunday afternoon after we take this time out along the Tin Caps Radio Network.
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23: Here's a drive, down the line, is it fair? 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
23: 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Back it goes. Fernando Tatis Jr., a grand slam.
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25: 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Today, the final game of a six-game series pitting the visiting Beloit Skycarp, the High A affiliate of the Miami Marlins, and the homestanding Fort Wayne Tin Caps, the High A affiliate of the San Diego Padres. Happy Sunday and happy Mother's Day to one and all. Studio producer Adam Lundy, and with Andy Yochum to my left, I'm Mike. Mike's trying to make it 5 out of 6 against Beloit in this series, and they'll send left-hander Jamie Hitt to the mound. Hitt, 6 feet tall, 192 pounds, 23 years of age, out of Webster, Texas. 8th-round pick in last year's draft by San Diego. And week before last, Jamie Hitt was the Midwest League Pitcher of the Week. The defense behind Hitt today has Alex McCoy in left field, Cason Wells in center field, and Jake Cunningham in right field. Zach Evans back at third base after playing second base last night. Jonathan Vastein, the shortstop. Rossman Verdugo, after a day off, is at second base. Jack Costello patrolling first. And Oswaldo Linares in his usual spot as the Sunday catcher for Fort Wayne. This being Sunday, the Tin Caps are wearing the Padre brown uniforms, gold numbers, gold trim, the word Tin Caps in gold across the front. Still with the white pants, wearing the brown cap with the Apple logo on the forehead. Andy, it's been back and forth for Beloit, jersey-wise, and today it is the aqua blue jersey with red numbers front and back, traditional gray pants with a red stripe down, blue stripe down the side of the legs. But let's see what happens here on this Sunday afternoon. Stepping into the right-hand batter's box is second baseman Starlin Caba, batting .258, two home runs and 18 runs batted in. Went 0 for 4 plus a walk yesterday. He's 3 for 16 in the series. First pitch of the game is swung on and missed, and we are underway.
4: Yeah, you mentioned Jamie winning Midwest League Pitcher of the Week his last time out here at home. Let's see we get more of that stuff that we saw a couple of Saturdays ago against those Timber Rattlers.
25: The 0-1 down and in makes it 1-1. Again, the outfield of Alex McCoy, Kason Wells, and Jay Cunningham left to right, respectively, playing straight up. Hit ready. Now he pitches. Fly ball down the right field line, twisting to the right and ending up in the Huntington University Picnic Pavilion seats beyond the Fort Wayne bullpen. If you've never been to Parkview Field, put it on your bucket list. Beautiful facility, has a seating capacity of over 8,000. Hard to believe it's in its 18th year of existence. Give you some other tidbits as we move along. 1-2 pitch to Caba. Down low, the count even at 2 balls and 2 strikes. There's the Roarman home run porch seats, similar to what they have at Fenway Park in Boston. That's over the wall in left field. 2-2 pitch. Swing and a miss. Caba strikes out, and there's one away.
4: And that changeup for Jamie hit. Seeing Caba flipped around from the other side. A good start for the Southpaw here this afternoon.
25: That is the sixth time that Caba has struck out in this series. One away. That'll bring up the left-hand hitting left fielder, Brandon Compton. Compton comes to bat, batting 209, 3 home runs, 12 runs batted in. He's 2-for-14 in this series. First pitch is in for a strike. Tin Cap infield again. Zach Evans at third. He's playing halfway back. Jonathan Vastine, the shortstop, playing deep. Rossman Verdugo playing deep at second. And Jack Costello playing deep at first. Ground ball foul past third base.
4: Yeah, broke his bat, Mike.
25: How many bats have we seen broken this week, especially by Beloit hitters?
4: Yeah, a lot of firewood for the Tin Caps pitching staff this week. But going back to what you're talking about Parkview Field, obviously you've been here much longer than I have. But I think the one thing I tell people about this place, not just the beautiful backdrop, the amazing facilities, there are so many different ways you can experience a

0: We mentioned the Huntington University Picnic Pavilion seats in right field. And it's just in lawn seating areas in both left center and right center. Payoff pitch. Foul just to the right of home plate. It stays 3-2 on Compton.
1: And not even to mention, Mike, there's a new seating area in the works.
0: Yes.
1: That should hopefully be available within the next couple homestands here. The Appleseed Terrace over the right field wall.
0: Like I say, put it on your bucket list. Another 3-2 pitch to Brandon Compton. Call strike three on the outside corner. Compton frozen at the plate like a popsicle, and there are two away.
1: And this time hit, got Cabo with the changeup, goes fastball perfectly painted on the outside corner, and Compton knew it too as soon as it crossed home.
0: Two up, two away, both by strikeout. That'll bring up the shortstop, Iva Arquette, hitting .333, no home runs, and five runs batted in, playing in his fifth game for Beloit. 5 out of 15 thus far. Takes a pitch high for ball one. Arquette, 6 feet 5 inches tall, 220 pounds, 22 years of age, out of Honolulu, Hawaii. First round pick by Miami in last year's draft. Chopper to short. Glove cleanly by Vastine. Throw to first. Plenty of time. Arquette out by three steps, and the inning is over. Good start for Jamie Hitt as he sets down Beloit 1-2-3 in the top of the first inning. We go to the bottom of the first. Again, Beloit nothing, Fort Wayne coming to bat on the Tin Caps Radio Network.
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0: Tin Caps coming to bat for the first time on this Sunday afternoon. They will send up Kaysen Wells, Rossman Verdugo, and Carlos Rodriguez to face Aiden May, A-I-D-E-N. 6'1", 196 pounds, 23 years of age, out of Albuquerque, New Mexico. Well, it's a left-handed batter. First pitch fouled off to the left and out of play. Strike one. On the season, Kaysen batting .263, no home runs, 7 runs batted in, 5 for 13 in this series, including a pair of doubles. Another foul off to the left. Getting closer to you, Andy.
1: We're there. We got the windows open today, too.
0: Yes. Nothing in two. Kaysen Wells, 5'9", 175 pounds, 22 years of age, out of Graham, Texas. Down and in. Wells lays off. The count goes to 1-2. The Beloit outfield has Brandon Compton in left, Colby Shade in center, and Wilfredo Lara in right. It's Juan Matthews at third, Iva Arquette.

0: Burkhead at short, Starlin Kaba at second, and Cody Schreier over at first, Connor Casquette behind the plate. Fisted foul off to the left, and that'll bounce around the Toyota Field box seats just beyond the Beloit bullpen. We talked about some of the nice things that are here at Parkview Field. Let's talk about the dimensions. Give you some of those after this 1-2 pitch to Wells. Swing and a miss. Kaysen tried to hold up. He could not. He strikes out, and there's one away.
1: Yeah, competitive battle, though, from Kaysen, working and fighting off a lot of two-strike pitches. That's something the Caps have done pretty frequently here this week.
0: They'll bring up the second baseman, Rossman Verdugo. Had the day off yesterday, or night off, if you will. Batting .226, five home runs, 14 runs batted in. Struggling in this series thus far, just one hit and 12 at-bats. Swings and misses, strike one. Oh, I love what he's got in his hands, Andy.
1: Yeah.
0: This big Mother's Day, he gets to use the pink bat. Wind up, the pitch, fouled back to the screen, quickly 0-2. Aiden May making his fifth start of the year, a 2-0 record, a 4.26 earned run average, and just over 19 innings of work. Two-strike pitch. Hit in the air to left field, coming on to his right, coming on, diving and making the catch is the left fielder, Brandon Compton, for out number two.
1: And with the exception of that home run, Mike Doogie just can't catch a break this week. That's a good two-strike approach. Keeping it short and simple, putting it in play to the pull side, and Compton coming on. Nice little glove side grab there.
0: That'll bring up the left-hand hitting designated hitter today, Carlos Rodriguez. C-Rod batting New York, if you will, 212. Three home runs and nine runs batted in. Swings and misses, strike one. Dimensions here at Parkview Field, 336 feet down the left field line, 377 feet to left center, 400 feet straightaway center, 383 feet to right center, and 318 feet down the right field line. Next pitch floats in for a strike, and the count quickly 0-2, and May's been out in front 0-2 on each of the three batters he's faced thus far. The right-hander winds and pitches. Swing and a miss. Rodriguez strikes out, and the bottom of the first inning is over. Tin cap set down in order by right-hander Aiden May. We go to the second on this Sunday afternoon. Tin caps nothing, Sky Carp nothing, on the Tin Caps Radio Network.
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0: 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First pitch of the inning from Jamie Hitt to Connor Casquette is bounced up the middle. Behind the bag at second base is Verdugo. He fields it cleanly, throws accurately to Jack Costello at first, and there's one away.
1: Four up, four down. Thank you very much. First pitch, first out of the inning. Thank you very much. You always love to get a guy swinging on the ground on the first pitch of an at-bat, but especially when it's the first batter of the inning, that's quite the tone setter.
0: That'll bring up the third baseman, Juan Matthews, batting .218, four home runs and 20 runs batted in. Swing and a foul to the left of the batter's, left right-hand batter's box, strike one. Matthews in this series, 3-for-16, two singles and a double. He scored a run. He's also walked twice. .22 out of Lara, Venezuela. Swings and misses, and the count quickly 0-2. Well, this is getaway day for Beloit.
1: Yeah, they've been on the road for 2 weeks. This is a long, long trip for them. And similar, Fort Wayne finished the back end of a two-week road trip last year against these Carp.
0: Swing and a miss. Matthew strikes out. There are two away, and that's already strikeout number three for the Tin Cap left-hander.
1: They must love really pitching at this yard, Mike. And so far off to a great start this afternoon.
0: Knock on Formica or any other hard surface. Two down. That'll bring up the center fielder, Colby Shade. Right-hand batter with an open stance. Swinging a foul off to the right and into one of the 16 suites here at Parkview Field. Strike one. And Shade hitting .264, long balls, 14 runs batted in. 2-for-9 in the series. One hit a single, the other a double. Next pitch floats in for a strike. It's 0-2. The left-hander ready. Outside, one ball and two strikes. Outfield straight up, deep at second and short, just over halfway back at both first and third. One-two pitch. Little bit high, it's 2-2. Couple of the infielders heading for the first base dugout thinking it was strike three.
1: Yeah, I would have done so too. A good looking spin on that cutter from Hitt.
0: Two pitch hit in the air, right field. Coming on, diving and not able to make the catch is Jake Cunningham. Ending up at second base is Shade with a two out double. Boy, the ball just wasn't hit high enough.
1: No.
0: Jake Cunningham coming in from right field. You had both the second baseman, Rossman Verdugo, and first baseman Jack Costello.
1: In and out of his glove, had it. Basket catch.
0: Yeah.
1: Lost his lid in the process. Thankfully, Jake's up on his feet. He's all right, making his way back to his regular position in right field. That's the number one concern more than anything else with how much of a force he has been in the middle of the Fort Wayne order so far this season.
0: And you got to love the effort. So a runner at second, now two outs, and that'll bring up the designated hitter, Jake McCutcheon. First pitch outside for ball one. McCutcheon has struggled in this series. 0-for-14. He struck out six times and has hit into a double play twice on the season, hitting just .151. No home runs and three runs batted in. Next pitch, low and away, makes the count 2-0. You always wonder, Andy, pitcher in a rhythm as Jamie Hitt was getting the first five batters, and then you get that gallon effort, but no cigar.
1: Yeah.
0: the base hit. Now he's got to really pitch from the stretch. Think about the base runner. The mind sometimes can get jumbled. 2-0 pitch outside, 3 balls and no strikes.
1: And like we're seeing right now.
0: Yeah.
1: 3-0 count, a lefty on lefty battle. One of two true left-handed hitters in this Beloit order today.
0: First baseman Cody Schreier waits on deck. See if McCutchen has the green light on 3-0. You know, he takes it right down the middle for a strike. It's now 3-1. Infield back at first, second, and short. Evans halfway back at third. Outfield once again playing straight up. The set by Jamie Hitt. 3-1 pitch. Outside ball four. So McCutchen walks, putting two on and two out. And heading up to the right-hand batter's box is the aforementioned first baseman, Cody Schreier.
1: And for Jamie, coming off three walks last week at South Bend, most walks he's issued in an appearance in his professional career and here with Fort Wayne this season. Didn't walk anyone in that start a couple Saturdays ago here at home against Wisconsin.
0: Schreier hitting .123, a home run, and 8 runs batted in. High fly ball to right center field. To his right is the right fielder. Cunningham just shy of the warning track. Jake makes his patented one-handed catch. And that will end the inning. For Beloit in the second, no runs, a hit, no errors, a walk, and 2 runners left on base. We head to the bottom of inning number 2. Tin Caps nothing, Sky Carp nothing on the Tin Caps Radio Network.
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0: 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Left fielder Alex McCoy takes a pitch inside from Aiden May, ball one. McCoy, the player of the month in the Midwest League for the month of April, starts play today batting .292 with 5 home runs and 14 runs batted in. Chops one, hit slowly towards second base. Up with the ball is Cabo, who underhands it to Schreier at first, and there's one away.
1: Yeah, it's been a rough go at it for Alex since being named the Midwest League player of the month. It feels like in baseball, that's just typically how things go. Hitless now in his last 5 games entering play today, but there's no concern down in that first base dugout from anyone here that he'll figure it out and get back to his usual ways here soon.
0: In fact, Alex is 0 for 12 now in this series against Beloit. One away, that'll bring up the right fielder, Jake Cunningham. He drills one into right field, tailing away and over the head of the right fielder, Lara. Cunningham heading for second. Here's the throw, the slide. He is out. Wilfredo Lara played the bounce off the wall perfectly. Threw a strike to the second base bag. And Arquette, the shortstop, able to slap the tag on Cunningham, trying to stretch a single into a double.
1: That was 109.2 off the bat there, Mike. That hit the Manchester University sign on the fly off the wall. Was wondering if Cunningham was going to try and stretch it, because that got into the glove of Lara pretty quickly off the fence, and just keep it at a long single. Instead, went to test his luck and didn't come out on the other side successful.
0: For keeping score, credit Cunningham with the single, retired 9-6. Lara, the right fielder, Arquette, the shortstop at second base. Two outs now, and Jack Costello at the plate. First pitch misses the mark, ball one. Costello batting .241 with four home runs and 14 runs batted in. Next pitch taken for a strike, which evens the count at 1-1. Jack, 3-for-13 in this series, two singles and a double. Fouls this one off the wall right on top of the roof, but see if it comes back down. No, stays put. So the count is 1-2. Jack Costello, 6 feet tall, 205 pounds, 24 years of age, from Simi Valley, California. 10th round pick by San Diego in the 2024 draft. Chopper towards third, charging it, Matthews. High throw to first. The ball pops out of the glove of Schreier, the first baseman, and Jack Costello is safe.
1: Yeah, Schreier couldn't squeeze it tight. That popped out of his glove not just once, but twice. It was a high throw from Matthews over at third, so he didn't do his first baseman any favors. But, hey, Fort Wayne's going to take it any way they can get it, getting a two-out base runner here in the second.
0: And let's see if that can open the gates, if you will. Zach Evans, and what a series he has had this week against Beloit. Comes to bat, hitting .221, a home run, and seven runs batted in. Lines one off the pitcher, picked up by Caba, throw to first in time. Boy, Evans hit the ball hard, but there's nothing to show for it. Tin Caps get a hit, but nothing more. We head to the third. Game still scoreless, the Tin Caps and the Sky Carp on the Tin Caps Radio Network.
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0: 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Right fielder Wilfredo Lara swings and misses on the first pitch he sees from Jamie Hitt to start the top of the third inning. Lara batting below the Mendoza line at 195, three home runs and 14 runs batted in. 1-for-13 in this series. The 0-1. Bouncing ball to second base. Verdugo positioned perfectly. Sidearm throw to first. takes care of Lara for out number one.
1: That's what's so awesome about these advanced scouting reports, that the Fort Wayne infielders and outfielders are fed based on each hitter, the 1 through 9, that comes up for the opponent every single day. Rosemon Verdugo didn't even have to move to field that one and make a clean throw.
0: We go back to the top of the order and second baseman Starlin Caba, who struck out to start the ball game. Switch hitter batting right-handed against the southpaw hit. First pitch in the dirt, skips past the catcher Linares. Ball one. Each team, no runs, one hit. Beloit has been charged with a defensive error. The 1-0. A little bit high, makes it 2-0. Caba, originally drafted by Philadelphia, then traded to Miami. Upstairs again, 3 balls and no strikes.
1: Yeah, we've seen his glove on full display this week, Mike. International free agent signing of $3 million. He's regarded as one of the best gloves in that international class in 2023.
0: 3-0 pitch. Taken for a strike. It's 3-1.
1: Yeah, let's see how Jamie works this backwards. Yeah. 92-mile-an-hour fastball in the inside corner. Will he try to paint that heater on the outer edge now?
0: Ground ball foul past third base into the bullpen. So now the count is full with 3 balls and 2 strikes.
1: Instead, he just backs it up, replicates that previous offering, goes right on the inner edge, and let's see his best 3-2. What is he going to toss Caba's way?
0: We have a question for Professor Yakim here coming up shortly. Foul fly off to the right, once again ending up in the Huntington University Picnic Pavilion area, and then bounces, hits the roof, and kicks out of the sidewalk, out of the ballpark. Andy, can you possibly explain to our listeners what pitching backwards is?
1: There's a couple different ways to look at pitching backwards, and we'll wait after this next 3-2 from head.
0: Little flare down the right field line, down for a base hit. Cunningham picks it up. Caba makes the turn, but wisely heads back to first base. But he's there with a one-out single.
1: It's a great piece of hitting by Caba. That pitch wasn't even really in the K zone, but still, when you have 2 strikes on you, anything that looks somewhat close, you're going to throw your hands out. You don't want to go down looking. In that case, taking a fastball the way he has seen it. To answer your question, Mike, working backwards, the more common reference of working backwards is a lot of people would think conventionally you'll throw early fastballs, late breaking balls in a count. Working backwards would presume that you're going to throw breaking balls early and then your fastballs toward the end.
0: Brandon Compton swings on the first pitch and fouls one off onto the concourse, strike one.
1: But very rarely then, when you're falling behind an account 2-1, 3-0, working backwards can simply just mean try to find your way back into the strike zone and competitive and get back into the count.
0: It looks over at Caba, the runner at first. Brings it home. Swing and a miss. Count quickly 0-2. We've talked about it before, Andy. Jamie Hitt actually started this year at Lake Elsinore and then got moved here due to some injuries in the pitching staff here in Fort Wayne. 2-strike pitch. Call strike 3. Compton, for the second time today, frozen at the plate like a popsicle, and there are 2 away.
1: And perfectly placed slider on the outside corner, rather. That's the beauty of Hitt, being able to spin that slider away to left-handed hitters in these lefty-lefty matchups. Strikeout number 4 for the southpaw here this afternoon.
0: Now he will pitch to the right-hand hitting shortstop, Iva Arquette. Grounded out to short his first time up. Fly ball into right field, backing up Cunningham on the track near the wall. Looks up, leaps up, it's over his head off the wall. Caba rounds third, he will score. Heading for third and stopping there with an RBI triple is Arquette, and Beloit takes a 1-0 lead.
1: Yeah, not wasting any time. That was an absolute rocket off the bat of Arquette. Ends up on third. That is his first triple of the season. RBI number 6, 96.7 miles per hour off the bat for him there. And for Hitt, that was a sinker slash four-seamer that he tried to work away from the right-hander, didn't necessarily get toward the outer part of the plate, left it in there perfectly to catch his barrel.
0: So for the third time in this series, Beloit draws first blood. And that'll bring up the catcher, Connor Cascanet. Takes a pitch in the dirt for ball one. Cascanet grounded out to Verdugo at second base, leading off the second inning. Next pitch inside, and it's 2-0. Hit working from the stretch. Ground ball to third, backhanded by Evans. Long throw to first, low, but a nice scoop by Costello at first. Will get the out. Beloit does score the game's first run on two hits, no errors, and one runner left on base. We go to the bottom of the third. Tin Caps come to bat, trailing Beloit by a score of 1-0 on the Tin Caps Radio Network.
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0: Tin Caps coming to bat in the bottom of the third, now trailing Beloit 1-0. They will send up Jonathan Bastine, Oswaldo Linares, and then back at the top of the order, and Cason Wells, all set to face right-hander Aiden May. Bastine, the former Vanderbilt Commodore, hitting 125, a home run, and one run batted in, 2-for-7 in this series against the Skycarp. But he executed a successful sacrifice bunt earlier in this series.
1: No. We're going to get
0: pitch
1: clock
0: violation.
1: There you
0: wow.
1: go.
0: So it's already ball one. Now ball two as that pitch misses outside.
1: That's something you could tell some of these guys are still getting used to in a bit of way in pro ball, even if they've gone through it for a year. It's sometimes it just slips your brain.
0: 2-0 pitch. Check swing foul back behind the plate. Two balls and a strike. Jonathan Bastine, 5 feet 11 inches tall, 174 pounds, 23 years of age from Bartow, Florida. 19th round pick by San Diego out of last year's draft. Well, of a college career at Vanderbilt. Fouls this pitch at the plate. Count 2-2.
1: That's one thing I mentioned to him when I got to sit down and have a one-on-one interview with him last year when he just joined this team. I said, hey, man, you got to play shortstop at Vanderbilt for 3 years. That's the position that most kids in this country dream about playing at the collegiate level. Just getting to hear what he talked about and what it was like was pretty cool.
0: Breaking ball stays low and the count runs full. Three balls, two strikes. Let's see what May throws on 3-2. High pop-up down the left field line. Foul territory, giving chase and making the catch. In the bullpen is Matthews, the third baseman, and there's one away.
1: Yeah, back-to-back games now where Beloit has scored the first run. They scored the first run in the second inning yesterday on that RBI single from Wilfredo Lara. That's the only run they got. They've scored just 7 runs now in this entire series. Fort Wayne pitching staff hoping to keep them there. And for the Caps, they're open offensively. They got all 3 of their runs yesterday in the middle third. They want to jumpstart there, that right here, right now.
0: Oh, here's the right-hand hitting catcher, Oswaldo Linares. Up the middle, hits the space and kicks to the left into shallow left field. Lenny with a single, a base-aided single, but a single nevertheless. You had both Arquette, the shortstop, and Cava, the second baseman, heading for the second base bag just beyond it. Fortuitous break with the ball hitting the base and then kicking back into shallow left field. Linares now 3-for-6 in the series after that base hit. He's at first base with one out. Cason Wells at the plate. And he takes a first pitch strike. Well, you know what it's said, more often than not, better to be lucky than good. Swing and a drive into left field, but it is rising, reaching up and making the catch is Compton for out number 2.
1: Yeah, I think that's on a t-shirt somewhere, right?
0: Someplace.
1: If not, I'll make you one. There, Rosemond Verdugo looking to find a gap and get back into form. It is 5th home run of the season earlier in this series, his first here at Parkview Field this season.
0: In fact, he now has 19 home runs in his 10-cap career. Takes a pitch outside for ball 1. Rosemond Verdugo, again 6 feet tall, 180 pounds, 21 years of age, out of Ensenada, Mexico. Love saying that name. Here's a pitch off the mid of the glove of the catcher, Cascanet, and up to second base goes Linares. See if it's ruled a pass ball or not.
1: Either way, it's the first opportunity for Fort Wayne today with a runner in scoring position. Hits have been hard to come by thus far, just 5 between the two teams. And that rocket from Arquette getting the carp on the board first in the top half of this inning.
0: The set by May. And a pitch. That's low. 3-0 the count on Doogie. Luis Mendez, normally the bench coach, once again coaching at third, flashing some signals primarily to the base runner, Linares at second base. 3-0 pitch is taken for a strike. It's 3-1. Outfield straight up. Deep on the left side of the infield, just over halfway back on the right side of the infield. 3-1 pitch. Inside, ball 4. So Verdugo draws the walk to put 2 on with 2 up and present an opportunity for the man they call C-Rod, Carlos Rodriguez.
1: 12th walk worked of the season for Verdugo, and something we've seen in his approach change since around the time Fort Wayne went to Beloit last year, of working 3 ball counts, sitting fastball early, and being more patient. And he's trying to set the table here for Rodriguez.
0: Carlos struck out to end the first inning. And he takes a strike here in inning number 3. He has hit 3 home runs so far this year. It's just 318 feet to the foul pole down the right field line. Look back at second. Pitch is inside. C-Rod had to get out of the way of that offering to avoid being hit by the pitch. And the count's even at 1-1.
1: Yeah, 2 of those 3 home runs came in back-to-back games against Wisconsin a couple weeks ago. And Said he had his girlfriend in town that week. She hadn't seen him hit a professional home run in person. I told him, like, you got to get her to come out to more games later this summer.
0: You got that right. 1-1 pitch outside. Now two balls and a strike.
1: Yeah, it's been 1 week since his last home run. That came in the first inning at South Bend to round out that series with the Cubs.
0: That was a three-run bomb in the top of the first inning. And I mean bomb. Swinging a foul back to the screen. It evens the count at 2-2. So if you like the number two, two balls, two strikes, two runners on base, two outs here in the third inning. Tin Caps trailing Beloit 1-0. Base hit could potentially change that. The set by May and the pitch. A little bit low. That'll run the count full, and that will allow both base runners, Linares and Verdugo, to get a head start. Here's where you love to see a capper, if you're selfish. Watch the base runners run. Payoff pitch. Foul tipped in and out of the glove of Cascanet, the catcher. Wonder if C-Rod has any cats, because if so, he just used up one of its nine lives. I'm sorry, my sense of humor is pathetic. Another 3-2 pitch. Ground ball into right center field for a base hit. Linares rounds third. He will score. Stopping at third is Verdugo. Carlos Rodriguez with an RBI single, and the game is tied 1-1.
1: 10th run driven into the season for C-Rod. And what if we continually talk to Johnny Matthews about these last 2 weeks? Timely, clutch, two-out hitting. Doesn't have to be pretty, just has to get the job done. Perfectly executed there. Linares in to score. An opportunity to take the lead with a man stepping into the right-handed batter's box that is well overdue.
0: That man being left fielder Alex McCall, who grounded out to second base his first time up. Hit! It's hit by the pitch. Tosses away some of his protective gear. So that will load the bases as Rodriguez goes from first to second. So Jake Cunningham comes up, and he singled to right his first time up. He had a key two-run single earlier in this series.
1: And a rocket off his bat as well. Talk about Arquette's shot to the right field wall in the top half of this inning. 109.2 miles per hour on that base hit from Cunningham in the second. He was cut down trying to take the extra 90 feet and stretch it to a double.
0: Righty-righty matchup. And a balk has been called. That will enable Verdugo to come home and score. And without swinging the bat, Tin Caps have taken a 2-1 lead.
1: It's another series where we've seen just about everything. May got hit with a pitch clock violation earlier in the inning. And one of the members from this Beloit staff out to talk to our field umpire, Bryce Bobeldyke. We've mentioned Mandrangel Spada not here this week for the Carps, so it's been associate coaches Bobby Dorda, Josh Glenn, chipping in on the managerial duties and just trying to get an explanation there.
0: First pitch is a strike to Cunningham. Jake leads the team in batting at 330, leads the team in home runs with 6, leads the team in runs batted at the end with 18. Another balk has been called, this time by Byron Matos, the home plate umpire. That will bring in yet another run.
1: What in the world is going on here? I mean, Caps aren't going to complain. We certainly aren't going to complain. No. Aiden May all out of sorts right now.
0: So a runner at third with two outs. One strike count on Jake Cunningham, who fouls this one back to the screen. Ricochets back onto the infield. Count no balls and two strikes. All sorts of ways to commit a ball. Not coming to a complete stop or shuffling the feet. Or swing and a miss. Cunningham strikes out and the inning comes to an end. But Fort Wayne takes the lead. They score three runs on two hits. No errors, two critical balks, and one runner left on base. This game is one-third over. We head to the fourth. Our score now, Fort Wayne 3, Beloit 1, and the Tin Caps Radio Network.
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0: We go to the fourth inning here at Parkview Field. Tin Caps on top of Beloit 3-1, and giving you the call in 4, 5, and 6, the son of Kathy, one Andy Yakima.
1: Thank you, Mike. First pitch from Jamie Hitt here in the top of the fourth, fouled away by Juan Matthews. 3-1 Fort Wayne. Happy Mother's Day to all the moms out there, and especially my mom back home listening. Love you tons, Mom. Looking forward to seeing you at the end of the month. The Caps are back in South Bend. Hit back on the rubber, rocks and fires. A breaking ball up and away. All four runs in this game came in the previous inning. Fort Wayne getting three in the bottom of the third on a couple of balks from Aiden May. Don't see that every day. The 1-1 is low and outside. We've had a steal of home in this series. Yes. The two consecutive balks, a rainout, which led to a doubleheader, everything in between. Hit likes to take his time on the rubber. Once again, set the 2-1. A pop-up, foul territory, first base side. Cruising over is Jack Costello. He'll have enough room in front of the Fort Wayne dugout to make a one-handed catch for out number one.
0: You talk about the stolen base at home by Zach Evans. First time that the Tin Caps have stolen home. Straight steal from third here at Parkview Field.
1: Crazy.
0: There have been some double steals, but it's the first time that just one person has scored on a stolen base.
1: Colby Shade in the box for Beloit. He'll take ball one. Up and away. How about the last Tin Cap to steal home? Do you remember who that was?
0: Well, I think it was Fernando Tatis Jr. in 2017.
1: You are correct. That guy turned out to be pretty good.
0: Kind of, sort of.
1: Hit ready, the 1-0 is upstairs. Colby Shade looking to repeat his Sunday production from last week at Lake County. He drove in 8 of the 16 runs for the Skycarp and that win against the Captains. What is a beautiful day for baseball in Fort Wayne. 2-0 pitch is wide.
0: Jaden and I got to the ballpark at the same time earlier today, and one of the ushers here told us, hopefully it's a fact, wouldn't say otherwise.
1: Count 3-0 on Shade, hit looking to battle back, and he pumps a strike right down the middle.
0: Bill told us that one shot stealing of home to win a game 1-0 has only happened 5 times at the major league level.
1: That's rare for sure. Across any level. 3-1 is lifted foul. That'll find the seats down the first base line.
0: Well, that theft caught everybody. Everybody.
1: Us included.
0: Shocked and get the defibrillators out. Also resulted in an ejection on the blue side.
1: Payoff pitch from Jamie Hitt is down in the dirt, ball 4. Shade's drawn a walk with one away. It's the second ejection we've had here at Parkview Field this season. The first from a visiting manager. We mentioned Angel Espada for Beloit not here this week. And Josh Glenn, one of the associate coaches that's acting in that managerial seat, was hot out of the third base dugout. And
0: yeah,
1: he didn't stand much of a chance of staying in this game a whole lot longer when Bryce Bobeldyke, the home plate umpire, gave him the hook. Another lefty-on-lefty battle. It's the designated hitter, Jake McCutcheon. First pitch upstairs and gets off the glove of Linares to the backstop. Up to second is Shade. And the other instance of an ejection here at Parkview Field this season, Johnny Matthews got tossed in that Thursday night game with a really rocking crowd here against Wisconsin a couple of weeks ago. The bases loaded, Fort Wayne trailing by a pair, nobody out in the bottom of the ninth. 1-0 pitch is on the outer black for strike one.
0: Kind of ironic, Tin Caps lost 5 of the 6 games at home to Wisconsin, and they go 5-1 at South Bend last week, and if they win today, they'll be 5-1 against Beloit.
1: Very much a love-hate relationship with the West Division so far this season. 1-1 pitch, down in the dirt. Nice block there by Linares.
0: And for the next 2 weeks, it'll continue to be East versus West. You and Jaden head out to Cedar Rapids to take on the Colonels next week. And then the return visit to Four Winds Field the following week. Dayton comes to town, and then you go to South Bend.
1: Get a little bit of a break from the West. Very odd, yeah, the amount of Western Division opponents stacked up in these first 2 months of the season. The 2-1 home is lined into left field and down for a base hit. Shade's getting sent around from third. Up with it's McCoy. The throw to the plate is cut off. Sliding in safely is Colby Shade, and it's 3-2.
0: McCoy's throw toward the home plate was cut off, as you said. Well, wasn't hit all that hard, but perfectly placed.
1: And Jamie Hitt's still a pitch away from getting out of this thing if he could get something on the ground. And we talk about limiting hard contact. Abraham Parra did a really good job of that yesterday, despite not making it out of the fourth inning. Allowed 4 hits and an earned run. 84 pitches, working in his first Saturday night start of the season. Cody Schreier, the batter. And first pitch cut on and missed. And switching things up this week, saw Matt Watson was supposed to be the Tuesday night starter. Instead, that game being postponed, he started game one of the doubleheader on Wednesday. Mikel Marias, normally the Tuesday night starter, got the ball in game two of that twin bill. 0-1 pitch, a laser down the left field line. That is hooking foul. 110 off the bat of Schreier. Did not miss the barrel there.
0: Now, Jamie goes to the rosin bag, and hopefully he can regroup. Don't want to throw that pitch again if you can avoid it.
1: And hit right now, just north of 60 pitches thrown in this game. The 0-2 to Schreier. That one hit him right on the top of his left shoe. Second hit batsman in as many half innings. It'll put runners on first and second with one out.
0: half expect a visit to the mound.
1: And the Caps have options if needed. Saw Isaiah Lowe throw three no-hit innings and get the win in game one of the doubleheader on Wednesday. He should be fresh. Clark Candiotti, two shutout frames a couple of nights ago, six up, six down. He threw 26 pitches. So you expect those two guys to be in the mix here today. Everyone but the pitching coach, Yorman Bizardo, out on the mound right now to chat with Jamie Hitt. Fans, a reminder, you can always stay connected with the Tin Caps online. Like the Tin Caps on Facebook and follow at Tin Caps on Instagram, X, and TikTok for the latest news and fun. And, of course, TinCaps.com is your hub for everything Tin Caps. Fort Wayne 3, Beloit 2. And it'll bring up the right fielder, Wilfredo Lara. Long look to second. The first pitch is on the inside corner for strike one.
0: Tin Caps have turned 33 double plays, second most in the Midwest League. That'd be a great time for number 34.
1: Currently shifted pull side on the right-handed hitting Lara. And the 0-1 just misses at the bottom of the zone. Fort Wayne rocking the Padres Sunday alternates. The baby blues for the Carp. Move to second, diving in safely. There is McCutchen. This is probably one of the cooler uniform matchups we're going to get here in the first couple of months of the season here at home. As mentioned, the Cedar Rapids Colonels on the docket for next week, getting to head out the furthest west point in the Midwest League. 1-1 pitch, back up the middle, off the glove of Verdugo. He'll flip to second. That's the only out they're going to get. Covering the bag, there was the shortstop, Jonathan Bastine.
0: Like to see the numbers on that one. That was tattooed.
1: It's 100 on the nose off the bat there from Lara, putting runners on the corners with two down. And Starlin Caba will now climb in. Batter number six of the inning for Beloit. Back to the top of the Sky Carp order for the third time. And batting from the right side. Shows bunt. Pushes one down out in front of the mound. Hit out to get it. Underhand toss to first. In plenty of time. Caba tried to pull a fast one on the Fort Wayne left-hander, but he was all ready for it. Beloit adds a run here in the fourth. Bottom half we go. Fort Wayne 3, Beloit 2 here on the Tin Caps Radio Network.
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1: On a beautiful Sunday afternoon, bottom of the fourth, on deck here in Fort Wayne, the Caps leading the Carp 3-2 in this series finale. 6-7-8 due up for Fort Wayne. Jack Costello leading things off against Aiden May. First pitch down in the dirt for ball number one. Beloit getting one back in the top of the fourth, doing so on an RBI single off the bat of Jake McCutcheon.

0: in 12 of his last 13 games, hitting .310 in the stretch with 9 runs driven in. The 1-2 is up and away. And, Mike, we talk about Jack, true pro's pro.
1: Yeah.
0: Shows up every day, is a great leader for this group of guys and all the newcomers here to Fort Wayne this season. Just a fantastic person on and off the field. He was the Tin Caps Community Player of the Year last year. As the 2-2 cut on and missed. And even then, I'm talking to Luis Mendez before the season got started, told me that when mentioning a few players by name, he said Jack just has a way of bringing people together. And that's why he's so perfect for this clubhouse in 2026.
1: He had a whale of a game a week ago Friday at South Bend. 2-run single and a 2-run homer in inning 7 and 9, helping for a 6-2 win.
0: And how about a whale of a series for Zach Evans? He takes ball one down low. 6 runs driven in this week, couple of clutch hits, continually raving about that steal of home a couple of nights ago. And that strikeout there for May, his 4th of the afternoon. The 1-0 is in there to even up the count. I've now been informed by my sources back home that my family now has the game on in the car. They missed my initial Mother's Day shout out. So I would like to shout out my mother once more. Wish her a happy Mother's Day here on the air. Love you, Mom. Thanks for listening here this afternoon. The 1-1 is shot the other way and coming in. Lara dives, but he can't make the catch. Should be yet another hit this week for Zach Evans. Either way, he has reached base safely in 9 of his last 10 games.
1: And he took a controlled swing going with the pitch and not trying to turn or pull it.
0: Yeah, low in the zone, 89-mile-an-hour two-seam fastball there from May. Just getting the hands out, poking it to the opposite field. And now Jonathan Vastine. Swings at the first pitch, bouncing ball on the ground right side. Cabo to second, one. Arquette to first, didn't get him in time. Vastine beat it by a step. It'll be a 4-6 fielder's choice, and there's two away.
1: Good hustle to avoid hitting into the double play.
0: And Oswaldo Linares, infield single. And came around to score the first run of the game for Fort Wayne back in the third. Did reach base twice yesterday as well. Had an RBI knock in the sixth. Also swinging that pink bat. Takes ball one, low and in. My memory serves correct. I wasn't here at this point last year, but Braden Carpathio swinging that pink bat on Mother's Day last year in South Bend. I believe it was a 2-homer game for Carp.
1: And he used that bat a few more times before somebody in the league office said, hey, you can't.
0: 1-0. Line drive the other way. In right field, it'll be Lara two steps in, now two steps back. Puts that one away to retire the side. Fort Wayne sends four to the plate. They get a hit from Zach Evans but cannot push anything across. We head to the fifth. Tin Caps lead the Sky Carp 3-2 right here on the Tin Caps Radio Network.
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2: For the first and only time this season, Fort Wayne hosting Beloit here in this six-game series. Top of the fifth inning in this Sunday getaway day for the Carp. The Tin Caps leading 3-2. 2-3-4 spots due up for Beloit, and they'll face the Fort Wayne starter, Jamie Hitt. First pitch to Brandon Compton, swung on and missed. Andy Ockham, the man to my right is Mike Maz. Adam Lundy, as always, controlling the dials for us back in our 1380 The Fan studios in the Summit City. The 0-1. And check swing. Did Compton go? Yes, on the appeal to our field umpire, Bryce Bobeldyke. Count nothing and two. And Compton looking to avoid the hat trick. He's punched out two times already against Hitt this afternoon. A two-strike toss on its way. A bouncing ball foul down the first base line. And Mike Compton's a guy Miami is hoping to see some positive strides from this season. A second-round pick for them a year ago out of Arizona State University.
3: Wonder if Jaden got to meet him.
2: Wouldn't doubt it. It seems like that guy's met everybody down at ASU. Another 0-2. And just downstairs, Hitt working with a changeup there. I know last year Ethan Long was here in Fort Wayne for quite a while. He was an ASU guy, so him and Jaden got to bond over that quite a bit. The 1-2 is outside. Now, you got to wonder what that relationship is like between our colleague and Fort Wayne pitcher Clark Candiotti. Clark, a graduate of the University of Arizona.
3: Enough said.
2: They break even. He got him swinging. Slider low and away. Compton chasing. He's 0 for 3 with a trio of strikeouts this afternoon.
3: Now, speaking of the Marlins, former Tin Cap Xavier Edwards had a key hit yesterday in their 8-7 win over the Nationals.
2: A lot of former Tin Caps on that active roster for Miami right now. Iva Arquette, the batter, he takes ball one off the plate. Robbie Snelling making his big league debut a couple of days ago, the 237th player in Fort Wayne franchise history to appear in a big league game. Hit set, the 1-0. Arquette shoots this one in the air, foul territory, first base side. Costello battling the sun, and out in front of the Fort Wayne dugout makes a two-handed catch for out number two.
3: Second foul pop-up that Jack Costello has made today.
2: And has done so in back-to-back innings. The leadoff batter in the fourth, Juan Matthews, popped out in front of the Caps dugout as well. Jack just wants to go hang out with those guys. Two outs, bases empty, 3-2 Fort Wayne, top five. The batter is Connor Cascanet. And first pitch is in there for a strike. Cascanet, just one of a few players from both rosters that were on their teams when these two squads met last June. There were five Tin Caps from last June at ABC Supply Stadium that are still here with the team almost a year later. Hitt lands a slider to make it nothing and two. Those five Tin Caps would be Clark Candiotti, Isaiah Lowe, along with Luis Herman, Oswaldo Linares, and Rosman Verdugo. The 0-2 is bounced in the dirt. Actually make it six. Jack Costello, too.
3: I was going to say, yeah.
2: I always forget someone. But yes, half a dozen Tin Caps. And for the Sky Carp, just a handful as well. Justin Storm was there. Holt Jones. And most of their pitching staff has moved on. Cascanet, Jacob Jenkins, Cowart, he's on the IL, but he was a key starter in the outfield for Beloit last June as well. So the 1-2 is outside.
3: I applaud your memory.
2: I try.
3: It's reminding me of what I used to be.
2: You know, a lot of people tell me I remember things that nobody else would remember or find important, but a lot of times, given what we do, it works out okay.
3: Yeah.
2: The 2-2. That one almost hit Kaskinet. It rides inside. The count now full. And the catcher looking to find his way aboard for the first time today. 0 for 2 with a pair of groundouts. The payoff pitch from Jamie Hitt. A high chopper on the ground up the middle, cutting it off the shortstop, Bastine. To his left on the run. Throws one in the dirt, and it's picked out by Jack Costello in time to retire the side. Jamie Hitt retires the side in order in the fifth. Bottom half we go. Fort Wayne 3, Beloit 2 here on the Tin Caps Radio Network.
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2: 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Fort Wayne leading Beloit 3-2 as we make our way to the bottom of the fifth inning. Cason Wells, Rosemond Verdugo, Carlos Rodriguez, top of the order, due up for Fort Wayne as Cason takes ball one low and away. Five innings of two-run ball for Jamie Hitt. We'll see if that's all for him this afternoon. The 1-0 pitch from Aiden May is in there to even up the count.
3: Nobody's throwing in the Fort Wayne bullpen, but no. Igor Hill is doing some stretching.
2: 80 pitches for Jamie Hitt through five innings. So we shall see. The 1-1 is fouled back just to our left. Getting closer and closer. And funny enough, it was Cason who hit the one back off our window the night of the home opener. The first time ever you and I had called a game here with the windows closed.
3: That's true.
2: We have them open today. We'd be fools to keep them closed. It is picture perfect here in Fort Wayne. 1-2 pitch, shot back up the middle and through for a base hit. Cason Wells, following a two-hit game last night, has a base hit here to lead off the fifth.
3: Wow, he's now 6 for 16 in the series, and if I do some fast math, I think that equates to a 375 average.
2: You are correct. Way better math than I could ever do. Some good speed on the paths as well. Let's see if Cason gets the opportunity to take off here with Rosemond Verdugo climbing in. Being held on at first by Cody Schreier. There's a move over. Cason dives back in safely.
3: Base hit. Gets some activity going in the Beloit bullpen.
2: Yeah, right-hander up and throwing for them. Down the line as we speak. First pitch, Verdugo ropes one, left center field, giving chase. Shade near the gap. It's going to one-hop the wall. Wells on his high horse, about to hit the third base bag, getting sent around from Luis Mendez, and the relay throw to the plate will not be made. Verdugo's into second, standing. It's an RBI double, and the Caps lead it 4-2.
3: He jumped all over that pitch from Aiden May. Picked up his 15th RBI of the season in the process.
2: It was a 92-mile-an-hour fastball middle-middle, 104.6 miles per hour off the bat of Verdugo. Hit it 387 feet to one of the deepest parts of the yard here at Parkview Field. Talk about needing some insurance runs as we make our way to the back half of this game. That's not a bad way to do it right there. Would you believe it? That's Verdugo's first double of 2026. Carlos Rodriguez, now the batter, fouls one off down the first base side. No doubles, no triples, but five home runs for Ousmane Verdugo entering play today. He's got his first non-home run extra base hit here in the campaign.
3: What I liked is the fact that he jumped on the very first pitch, something that both Johnny Mathews and Jerry Downs trying to work on. Be aggressive, and that's what happened there.
2: And this team is one of the best in all minor league baseball when they go after the first or second pitch in an at-bat. Knowing that, hey, if I'm getting a fastball in the middle of the zone early, there's a good chance it's the best pitch I'm going to see all plate appearance. Might as well take a rip at it. The 0-1 to Rodriguez is downstairs. And still a long ways to go. Fort Wayne bullpen needs to piece together 12 outs if Jamie Hitt's not going back out there. But to our vantage point, it looks like he's at least going to start the sixth inning. Long pause for May, looks back to second. And the 1-1 to Rodriguez is a slider that finds its way back to the outside corner for strike two.
3: I'm guessing that you helped Jaden last night. He shot me a text for a post-game show. What the bullpen has done in the last 10 days is phenomenal.
2: It's been impressive. And a lot of metrics, some of the best numbers in minor league baseball and in all of high A. 1-2, bouncer through up the middle for a base hit. Verdugo around third. He's going to come in to score. Back-to-back RBI hits for the top of this Fort Wayne order. It's Carlos Rodriguez coming through this time. 5-2.
3: His second consecutive RBI single in as many at-bats.
2: Still nobody out here in the bottom of the fifth inning. Waiting to see how much longer the Sky Carp coaching staff is going to leave Aiden May out there for. Feels like they're hanging him out to dry right now. Alex McCoy goes after the first pitch. High fly ball, deep center field, out in front of the track. The yard's going to keep this one in. And Colby Shade makes a one-handed catch. 383 feet off the bat of Alex. He did not miss that one by much.
3: No. Still trying to pick up his first hit in the series. Almost got one there.
2: Jake Cunningham had a loud hit back in the second as he now steps in for Fort Wayne. Base hit off the right field wall. He got thrown out trying to stretch it to a double. And he takes ball one outside. And Cunningham now has reached base safely in his last 15 games with that base hit earlier on today. The 1-0. A big cut and a miss there. Something about the middle of this order. And Lamar King's not even in the lineup today. He extended his on-base streak to 22 games yesterday.
3: And didn't McCoy have a 21-game streak earlier?
2: He did. That got snapped over the weekend against South Bend. And 1-1 slider down and in. Cunningham takes all the way for ball two.
3: Boy, you stop and think. Add those up, that's over 60 games.
2: Yeah. To the top three streaks on the team this season. 2-1 is lined back up the middle. Caba makes the catch, throw to first, they got him. That was 112 miles per hour off the bat of Cunningham. That nearly caught Caba off guard. And Rodriguez leading off first. There wasn't much he could do there. It's an inning-ending 4-3 double play. Not before Fort Wayne scores a pair on an RBI double for Rosemond Verdugo and an RBI base hit up the middle for Carlos Rodriguez. We head to inning number 6. Fort Wayne leading Beloit 5-2 right here on the Tin Caps Radio Network.
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1: From the heart of downtown Fort Wayne to across the heartland, this is Tin Caps Baseball. Caps on.
2: Tin Caps 5, Sky Carp 2, top of the 6th inning. Jamie Hitt back to work, fires a first pitch fastball in the zone for strike one against Juan Matthews. 5 runs, 7 hits, no errors for Fort Wayne. 2 runs on 4 hits and an error for Beloit. The 0-1. A bouncing ball to short. 2-hop to Jonathan Bastine. Gathers and throws to first for out number one.
3: You get the feeling, at least I do, Bastine is getting a little more playing time and he's starting to feel much more comfortable both at short and at the plate.
2: Yeah, I'd say left side of the infield. Bastine at short, Evans at third. Those were two of the 5 promotions to Fort Wayne following a crazy trade deadline for the Padres last year. Both defensively have taken massive strides between the end of last year and the beginning of this season. Colby Shade goes after the first pitch and fouls it off. And defensively at short, it's been Bastine and Dylan Grego, both draft picks last year. Grego, 13th round out of Ball State. Bastine, 19th round out of Vanderbilt. Hit ready, the 0-1 is up and away. We mentioned coming into this inning, Jamie hit 80 pitches through 5 innings. So it's very much a batter-by-batter case of how much longer he's going to stay in this ballgame for. 1-1, cracked on the ground, left side. Diving out, Evans instead. It's backhanded by Bastine. His throw to first gets under the glove of Jack Costello. A little misconception there, thought that Evans left his feet, came down with it, and said it was probably better that Bastine got it on the backhand. And still couldn't make the throw in stride. And runners aboard with one out. That's always a tough one. In the hole, left side, who's going to take it? And the full intent was for Evans there. Bastine more just backing him up and ended up snaring it on the backhand.
3: I have an uneducated guess, Andy, that McCutcheon's going to be the last guy that hit faces one way or another.
2: Lefty-on-lefty battle. One of the two true left-handed bats in the lineup for Beloit today as Jamie misses outside on a first-pitch slider. You got two righties after him and then back to the top of the order in Starlin Cava. But it doesn't look like the left-handedness will change. It's Igor Heel currently warming up for Fort Wayne. The 1-0 perfectly placed on the outer edge to even the count. That is going to be scored as an infield single for Colby Shade. For those of you like us, keeping your scorebooks back home. 1-1. Check swing. He did not go. Yeah, Sky Carp finishing up a 12-game road trip. They were in Lake County last week. And making the trip here to Fort Wayne for six games. 2-1 pitch, swung on and missed. Back to that slider from the left-hander.
3: They make the trek back home just over the Illinois border, back into the state of Wisconsin.
2: And for Fort Wayne, thankfully no 12-game road trip this year. The back-to-back is considered the week leading into the All-Star break against West Michigan, and then the three-game series out of the break at Lansing. 2-2 pitch, golfed in the air to center, hit pretty well. It'll push Cason Wells back in front of the warning track, and he'll haul this one in for the second out. And we will now see if your educated guess is correct, Michael.
3: I said it was uneducated. Johnny hadn't come out of the dugout yet.
2: Hey, Johnny looks to him, claps his hand, says, let's go.
3: I think it'd be neat if he can get the last out and go 6-4 tonight.
2: 5-2 Fort Wayne. It does help that the Caps added a pair in the bottom half of the fifth inning. Cody Schreier now takes strike one at the bottom of the zone.
3: I did say it was uneducated.
2: I was giving you credit. Educated guess. You don't give yourself enough credit, sir. And that pitch to get McCutchen to fly out was number 90 of the day for hit. As the 0-1 bounced in, good work there by Linares to keep that out in front. And that would be huge for this bullpen. Six innings, passing the baton to get nine outs with a three-run lead. The 1-1. Bounced on the ground to short. Bastine to his right. Will take it the short way to second in time to retire the side. Six innings of two-run ball. A quality start here on this Sunday afternoon for the left-hander out of the University of Oklahoma, Jamie Hitt. Bottom half we go. Fort Wayne leads it 5-2 right here on the Tin Caps Radio Network.
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3: Mendoza, 6 feet tall, 155 pounds, 22 years of age. I'm going to take a shot at it. Isla de Margarita, Venezuela.
2: There you go. I'm happy you took the try and not me. It's the first pitch that Jack Costello misses for ball number one. Fort Wayne 5, Beloit 2 our score. And with Aiden May completing five innings, that gives Beloit starters an interesting nugget this week. Five of the six starts for the Sky Carp have been five innings or longer. The lone start that wasn't five innings or longer came in game two of the doubleheader on Wednesday. That's the only game Beloit has won this week. His count now 3-0 on Jack Costello. That slider missing low and inside. Obviously still plenty of time for Beloit in this one, but for Fort Wayne, they're hoping to make that stat ring true. That would be pretty impressive if that's the case. The 3-0 right on the inside corner for strike one. And how about Jamie Hitt? A quality start for the left-hander. His first Sunday start of the season. Six innings, two earned runs on five hits. Punched out five. As Costello takes ball four, low and in. Second time on the bases today for Jack. Fort Wayne gets a leadoff base runner in the bottom of the sixth. And 93 pitches for Jamie. We're assuming he's done. Normally, we don't do that with starters, but I think that's the safe assumption. It is the most pitches thrown in a start by a Fort Wayne pitcher this season. Zach Evans takes strike one on the outside corner. Bottom third of the tin cap order for the third time around. The 0-1. Similar spot, another called strike. Eighth appearance of the season for Mendoza. All have been in relief. He's got a 1-2 record, an 8.62 earned run average across 15 and two-thirds innings. Opponents are hitting 274 against him. 0-2 breaker, softly hit on the ground left side. Arquette to second for one, Cabot to first. It's not in time. 6-4 fielder's choice, runner on first, one out.
3: I think Zach Evans has more speed than some people realize.
2: I think it goes for a lot of the bigger guys on this roster, whether in height or in stature. Lamar King Jr. leads the team in stolen bases, for crying out loud. Alex McCoy moves really well, as does Jake Cunningham. Lefty on lefty battle with Jonathan Vastine climbing in. Shows bunt, pulls back, doesn't matter. It's called a strike. And mention Beloit winning game two of the doubleheader on Wednesday. It's the only game they've won this week. Mendoza pitched in that game. He got the win. Two shutout innings, allowed just one hit. 0-1 pitch. And check swing. Vastine went around, says home plate umpire Byron Matos. So Igor Hill back up and moving in the Fort Wayne bullpen. The assumption is that he'll take over when we get to the seventh. 0-2 pitch, down and away. And it's truly been a perfect afternoon. We had a beach towel giveaway earlier this afternoon. That's great as well. And more great giveaways coming up this summer. Runners off on the 1-2. Pitch low and out. And getting into second without a throw is Evans. And in your pregame interview with team president Mike Nutter, he said it best. We got fireworks just got started. We have four firework nights in our next home series against Dayton. More giveaways. The weather's only going to keep getting better. This team is playing really good baseball. No reason to not come out to the ballpark this summer. 2-2 on the ground, back up the middle, gloved by the shortstop Arquette. And he'll throw out Vastine for out number two. Up to third on the 6-3 put out is Zach Evans.
3: Well, Mike made the comment. He certainly hopes the weather is going to be better because it's been a rough go weather-wise so far this year.
2: We had a pretty good month of April, though. I will say, all things considered, weathering the storms this week and looking forward to the next home series against Dayton, which will lead into Memorial Day weekend. Oswaldo Linares, the batter, and he takes strike one at the top of the zone. Lena, an infield single. He came around to score back in the third. Back-to-back games with a hit now for the catcher. The 0-1 is fouled away down the first base side.
3: I can see him trying to get a waiver so we can keep that pink bat going.
2: Sure, Braden Carpathios would have liked to known of such thing yesterday, or last year, rather.
3: Yeah.
2: I will say yesterday for Braden, I don't know if you saw, hit his first home run of the season, a walk-off home run for Double-A San Antonio.
3: They needed it. They've struggled this year.
2: 0-2 pitch, golfed in the air, shallow center. Coming on is Shade. He's unable to make the catch. Evans is going to score. It's a multi-hit game for Oswaldo Linares. Another two-out RBI for Fort Wayne, and the score is 6-2.
3: Well, he's 2 for 3 today. Now it makes him 4 for 8. That's 500 average against Beloit this week.
2: And back-to-back innings with a run scored, and it's back to the top of the Fort Wayne order. For the fourth time around, here is Kaysen Wells. Caps in prime position to take 5 of 6 in back-to-back weeks. Become winners, 10 of their last 11. Wells goes the other way. And that line drive will end up foul into the Beloit bullpen.
3: I think the key element here, Andy, is that they've got to keep the pedal to the metal. Or metal to the pedal, whichever phrase that is. Keep the hammer down, keep attacking.
2: And thankfully, they're going to give the ball to the bullpen for the back third. And as we've mentioned continually, one of the best units in all of minor league baseball over the last week and a half as the 0-1 breaking ball in there for a strike. In the last 10 games dating back to Wednesday, April 29th, the Fort Wayne bullpen leads minor league baseball with a 7-0 record, 6 saves, a 1.89 ERA, and opponents are hitting 139 against the stable in the last week and a half. Video game-like numbers. The 0-2 from Mendoza to Kaysen Wells. Runners off for second. This one a ground ball over to second base. Gloved by Starlin Caba. And snaps a throw to first in time to end this inning. Not before the Caps add another run. Courtesy of Oswaldo Linares. A 2-out RBI single. Makes it 6-2. We head to the 7th. Mike Maz will take you the rest of the way here on the Tin Caps Radio Network.
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3: We go to the top of the 7th inning here at the intersection of Ewing Street and Jefferson Boulevard, along with our studio producer Adam Lundy and with Andy Yakim. I'm Mike Maz. Tin Caps trying to make it 5 out of 6 against Beloit this week, and they're on top as we do start the 7th inning by a score of 6-2. And as Andy correctly anticipated, the day is done for the starter, Jamie Hitt, as fellow left-hander Igor Hill now on the bump. And he has thrown 2 pitches, one a ball, one a foul ball strike, to Wilfredo Lara, who is 0-2 so far today. Igor Hill, 5'11", 170, 25 years of age, out of Maracay, Venezuela. And last Sunday in South Bend, he had his best performance as a Tin Cap on the mound. This is upstairs with that offering. It's now 2 balls and a strike. Hill came into the game last Sunday in the 6th inning after South Bend put 4 runners on base, scored 2 runs. Another pitch high and away, 3 balls and a strike. And he proceeded to retire 9 batters in a row. End up getting credit for the win in that 11-10 offensive battle. 3-1 pitch taken for a strike. It's 3-2.
2: And just continuing to emphasize the points that we've made about how great the bullpen has been in the last week and a half.
3: Pop foul off to our right on top of the roof. Still three balls, two strikes. The count on Lara. Came into the game hitting 195. 0 for 2 so far today. Third straight foul ball. This one toward the vacant Fort Wayne on deck circle. Pitching change again brought to you by Shaw Law, Fort Wayne's injury attorneys. Remember, for a free consultation, just call or text 260-ALL-7s. Swing and a miss. Solara strikes out, and there's one away.
2: And once again, tip of the cap to Jamie Hitt.
3: Yes.
2: Quality start. Most pitches thrown in a start by a Tin Cap so far this season in game number 33. Six innings, five hits, two runs. They were both earned. He walked a pair and struck out five on those 93 pitches thrown.
3: Back at the top of the order in Starlin Caba. One for three on the day. First pitch strike. I think Caba's going to be a good one as he gets more experience. Next pitch low. It's one and one.
2: It's all going to come down to the bat for him, I believe, Mike. We know he can run well. We've seen him flash the lever defensively. It's all about, can that bat be consistent?
3: Next pitch swung on and missed, and it's one and two. I think also he's got some good speed, and I like the fact that he's a switch hitter. Upstairs, two and two now the count.
2: Yeah, we always say switch hitters are a rare breed. Two of them here on this Beloit roster. Fort Wayne has just one in Dylan Grego.
3: Bouncing ball to short. Backhanded by Vastine. Strong throw to first, and there are two away. I'm getting more and more impressed by Vastine's play at short.
2: Just comfortable. I think that's the word you used best to describe it earlier, and that's exactly how he looks. Not that he didn't look comfortable at all at the end of the season last year. You could tell there were some jitters when he first got here to Fort Wayne following the deadline. He was the first Padres draft pick to break prospect camp down in Arizona. Was nervous for sure. He has a much better demeanor about him now in terms of just being calm, cool, and collected out there defensively.
3: Brandon Compton takes a breaking ball outside for ball one. Now takes a strike. Compton would just love to get bat on ball. Called out on strikes in the first, called out on strikes in the third, struck out swinging in the fifth, now batting in the seventh with two outs and the bases empty. Gets a little chin music. Pitch up and in. Two balls, one strike to count. Inside again, it's 3-1.
2: A couple of three-ball counts here for Igor in this seventh.
3: And this pitch is inside for ball four. So Compton draws a two-out walk. And they'll give Iva Arquette a chance to bat here in the seventh inning. Arquette has grounded out to short, had an RBI triple in the third, and fouled out to first baseman Jack Costello in the fifth. In the dirt, ball one. The long look in by the left-hander. Now he's ready. Swing and a miss. He pulled the string on that pitch. Even to count in a ball and a strike.
2: And Arquette's a guy who just hits the ball hard. We saw that in his RBI triple to get the scoring started in this game in the third. He's a big fellow there, 6'5" in that right-handed batter's box.
3: High pop foul, right side. Costello gives chase, but he's going to run out of room. It's about 7 or 8 rows back.
2: Hello.
3: And Ben made a nice one-handed catch. Well, back in the days, we'd say, give that man a cigar, but we can't say that anymore.
2: Well, you did just say it.
3: Oh, figment of your hearing. Throw to first. diving back safely is Compton. Compton, by the way, 4 out of 6 in the stolen base department so far this year. Ground ball foul. Off the rail, third base dugout. Ricochets back to Jonathan Vastine at short. The set by Heel. Runner goes. Pitches outside. Throw to second. Not in time. Compton picks up stolen base number 5.
2: That was a tough pitch location for Linares to try and throw the runner out. Nice swipe tag, though, by Verdugo, making that look a lot closer than it actually was.
3: Scott Karp now with a runner in scoring position with 2 outs here in the 7th. Two-two pitch. High fly ball into center field. Coming in. Oh, my God, Bermuda Triangle. Drops in for a base hit, and in to score is Compton. First, I was looking at Wells, the center fielder, coming in. Then I saw Cunningham, the right fielder, go his right. Verdugo, the second baseman, went back. I know it's a little bit breezy, but
2: no, that was
3: it dropped in front of him.
2: That was a case of nobody, everyone thought anyone else was taking it but them. Initially, everyone thought it was Wells, and then Wells thought it was Verdugo. And then once Verdugo looked to Cunningham, I think that's when everyone here knew that that was trouble, because Jake was in no position to make that catch, nor was he ready to do so.
3: So it's now 6-3, and Connor Cascanet stands in the right-hand batter's box. Time called as Linares goes out to chat with Heel. There is activity in the Fort Wayne bullpen. Right-hander throwing. Can't quite catch the number. Here's the set by Heel. And the pitch in the dirt. Blocked by Linares. No advance by Arquette. Ball one. Look back at second. Pitch to the plate. High. And it's 2-0. This inning began with Lara striking out. Cava grounded out to short, but Compton walks, stole second. Scored on the parachute single off the bat of Iva Arquette. Another pitch high and away. 3 balls and no strikes.
2: Hey, Claber Olmedo now warming up, Mike, in the Fort Wayne bullpen. You got to wonder how much longer they're going to let Igor Heel out there for.
3: If he loses Arquette, Cascanet, tying run would come to the plate. Three and one now, the count. Chop foul. So that ball had spin on it.
2: Yeah, it did. A lot of top spin there.
3: Man, I like to hit a wedge like that.
2: Got off day plans to go play tomorrow?
3: Yes, I have a 7:57 tee time at Noble Hawk with my son. Since you're going to Cedar Rapids, you can't join us.
2: Yep, I'll be out and about.
3: Payoff pitch, swing, and a miss. Cascanet strikes out, and the inning comes to an end. But Skycart pick up a run on one hit. No errors, and 1 runner left on base. Stretch time here at Parkview Field. Seventh inning stretch brought to you by G.D. Kuhn Heating and Air. Tin Caps come to bat, leading Beloit by a score of 6-3 on the Tin Caps Radio Network.
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3: Well, relief pitcher Brian Mendoza out for his second inning of work for Beloit, facing Rossman Verdugo to start the bottom of the seventh inning. First pitch misses low for ball one. Doogie today is flat out to left. Walked and scored a run in the third. Doubled in and scored a run himself in that two-run fifth inning. Takes a strike, which evens the count at 1-1. 6-8-0 for the Tin Caps, 3-6-1 for the Sky Carp. Next pitch misses low. It's two balls and a strike. As you mentioned, Andy Verdugo with that double in the fifth inning, his first double of the season. Low again. 3-1 the count. Sixth extra base hit if you add up the five home runs as well.
2: Yeah, hard to believe. Five home runs before a single double or triple for Doogie this year.
3: Waiting on a 3-1 pitch. Here it comes. High fly ball to right center field. Backing up, just shy of the warning track, is Lara, the right fielder, who makes the catch for out number one. That ball traveled a long way. So one up, one away, and that'll bring up Carlos Rodriguez, who, after striking out in the first inning, had an RBI single and scored a run himself in the third, and had an RBI single in the fifth. Takes a pitch inside, ball one. C-Rod has played catcher. He has played first base. Today he's the DH. Another pitch high, and it's 2-0. C-Rod, a native of Cumana, Venezuela, 22 years of age. Third straight pitch that's high and inside. Next pitch, inside, ball four. So Rodriguez walks on four pitches.
2: Yeah, third time on the bases for him today.
3: Man on, a man out, and that'll bring up Alex McCoy, still looking for his first hit in the series. You know, Andy, I'm looking at the scoreboard, and there are flashing pictures of the players and their moms.
2: How awesome is that?
3: And again, this is Mother's Day. As a changeup floats in for a strike. And I think back 2005, 6, 7, and 8, my first years as the full-time broadcaster here. finish the thought in a moment. Swing and a foul tip, hung on to by Kaskin at the catcher. It's 1-1. And I remember in 05 and 06, Randy Reddy was our manager, and then Doug DeCenzo in 7, 8, and 9. Set by Mendoza in the dirt, getting knocked down by Kaskin at the catcher. Two balls and a strike. And I think of Mother's Day, and I remember for those 4 years, I would have players, coaches, and the managers for part of our pregame show audio greetings to their moms.
8: Mm-hmm.
3: Well, that was a lot of fun. Grounder to third. Throw to second. One. Relay to first. It's an around the horn inning 5-4-3 double play. Nothing across for the Tin Caps in the seventh. We go to the eighth. Our score remains Fort Wayne 6, Beloit 3 in the Tin Caps Radio Network.
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3: Tin Caps on top 6-3 as Beloit comes to bat in the top of the eighth inning. They will see a new Fort Wayne pitcher in right-hander Kleber Olmedo. Juan Matthews swings and misses, strike one. Olmedo, 6'1", 155, 21 years of age out of La Guaria, Venezuela. Next pitch misses low, and it's 1-1. Making his 10th appearance of the year, one of those has been a start. Liner over the head of Costello, the first baseman, and into right field for a base hit. Hit number 7 for Beloit on this Sunday afternoon. And that'll bring up Colby Shade, who has doubled, walked, and singled. He's also scored a run.
2: Yeah, for Olmedo, just looking to set up a bouncing ball up the middle. And Verdugo and Bastine have been sharp all afternoon long. Wouldn't mind putting them to work here again.
3: Sure would. First pitch inside for ball one. I want to remind you, this pitching change is all pitching changes this year. 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Next pitch, taken for a strike. It's 1-1. Fort Wayne 6, Beloit 3, top of the eighth inning. Final game of a six-game series. Runner goes. Swing and a miss. Throw to second. Got him! Verdugo with the tag on Juan Matthews, and there's one away.
2: That was a last-second decision there for Matthews to go. Shuffle, shuffle, break, and that's a lead steal, and that reaction is what caught him at the end of the day. Great throw by Lena.
3: Sure was. Next pitch to Shade misses low. The count now 2-2. Low and away, full count. Omedo can go back to the windup now.

0: Outfield straight up, deep at second and short, just over halfway back at both first and third. High pop up, right side, Costello, the first baseman calling everybody off, and he'll make the catch for out number two.
1: Sun has been an issue in terms of outfielders, especially those on the right side of the infield, needing to battle it here this afternoon. That's the third different catch Costello has had to make, second with two hands.
0: Two away, and that'll bring up Jake McCutcheon, who has walked, singled, and flat out to center. That single back in the fourth inning scored Colby Shade from second base, and it was McCutcheon's first hit in the series. Swings and fouls, one back at the screen, strike one. Some of the fans having fun right now with their voices. Swing and a miss. Quickly 0-2.
1: It's a rowdy crowd. They want to see 5 of 6 and 10 of the last 11.
0: I'd like to see that too. Wind up and the pitch. Chop foul. Still 0-2. Chopper towards second base. Verdugo has it. Throw to first in time. McCutcheon out, and so is Beloit in the eighth inning. The Incaps always looking for insurance, and they'll come to bat in the bottom of the eighth, hoping to add to their 6-3 lead over Beloit on the Tincaps Radio Network.
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4: From the heart of downtown Fort Wayne to across the heartland, this is Tin Caps Baseball. 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
0: Jake Cunningham will start things off for Fort Wayne here in the bottom of the eighth inning as the Tin Caps try to add to a 6-3 lead over Beloit. First pitch from Brian Mendoza floats in for a strike. It's 0-1. Cunningham had a one-out single in the second, struck out in the third, and lined into a double play in the fifth. Next pitch misses, and the count's even at 1-1. Down and in, two balls and a strike. What a beautiful day here in Fort Wayne. 2-1 pitch. A bender in for a strike. It's 2-2.
1: And these are the afternoons we cherish and we've been longing for all winter long.
0: Game time temperature was 61 degrees. Foul back to the screen. It stays 2-2. I hope the weather's good for you out in eastern Iowa next week.
1: Yeah, that'd be nice.

0: Next pitch. Pop foul off to the right, and that'll reach the seats.
1: Be the second straight season going there. One of my favorite visiting press setups in all of the Midwest League.
0: I love that press box, the room and the area you have. And it may sound crazy, but such a big window.
1: Yeah.
0: Compare that with a couple of other press boxes in the league, and it's amazing. Next pitch outside, and the count runs full. Back when Beloit played at Pullman Field, that was a very small press box. And you know what Lake County's all about.
1: Oh, yeah.
0: Swing and a miss. Jay Cunningham strikes out, and there's one away. They'll bring up Jack Costello, who is 0-for-2 plus a walk. I'm trying to remember, I'll refresh my memory. You've been to West Michigan, right?
1: I have. That was our final week of the season last year. And we'll go back there in early July.
0: I like that press box.
1: Yeah, it's a good one, too. I'd say those are my two favorite visiting ones in the league.
0: Fly ball into right field. Camping to his left is Lara. On the warning track, he reaches up and makes the catch. And quickly, two away in the home half of the eighth inning. That'll bring up Zach Evans. And if you want to call Evans the star of the week for Fort Wayne, by all means do so. 1-for-3 today. But wow, what a week he has had. 7 hits in this series. As the first pitch is fouled off, strike one. Steal of home a couple nights ago, made it a 1-0 score that stood up. High and away. Count even at 1-1. Should Evans reach base, Jonathan Vastine waits on deck. Foul off to the right and out of play. It's 1-2. On the top of the ninth, it's Cody Schreier, Wilfredo Lara, and Starlin Cabadu up 8-9-1 in the Beloit batting order. Chopper over the mound. On a hop, Arquette has it near the bag. Throw to first. Plenty of time. Evans retired. And 10 caps go down in order in their half of the eighth. We head to the ninth. It is last call for the Beloit Skycarp. They need 3 runs to tie it, 4 runs to take the lead. They trail Fort Wayne 6-3 on the 10 caps radio network.
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0: Top of the ninth inning. 10 Caps on top of Beloit, 6-3, trying to make it 5 out of 6 in this get-together with the High A affiliate of the Miami Marlins. Cody Schreier, Wilfredo Lara, Starlin Cabba, 2 up against right-hander Kleber Olmedo. Schreier today 0-for-2, plus he's been hit by a pitch. And he takes a pitch high for ball one. Tin Cap outfield, straight up. Deep at second and short, just over halfway back at both first and third. Next pitch also high, and it's 2-0. Just in case, Fort Wayne has a right-hander throwing in their bullpen. Taken for a strike. It's now 2-1.
1: Is Isaiah Lowe currently, Mike?
0: Strange seeing him now in the bullpen. Liner to left, going to get down for a base hit. McCoy has to play it on a hop. Hit number 8 for Beloit this afternoon. That'll bring up Lara, who is 0-3. We mentioned earlier at the start of the day, Fort Wayne had the second most double plays turned in the league.
1: Wouldn't mind dialing up one here.
0: With 33, trailing only Lansing with 41. Up and in, ball one on Wilfredo Lara. Hit him on the elbow guard. Not what Olmedo had in mind. So Lara will go to first. Schreier moves up to second. Don't look now, but Starlin Cava comes to bat representing the tying run. 1-for-4 so far today. That one hit. A single back in the third inning. And time is called because Yorman Bizzardo, the Tin Cap pitching coach, makes his way to the mound to call Community Hall Town Meeting minus one.
1: And now we've switched relievers in the pen, Mike. It's no longer Isaiah Lowe. It's C.J. Widger now.
0: C.J. pitched a couple of nights ago, pitched a scoreless inning. In fact, pitched the 8th inning in that 1-0 masterpiece. And retired all 3 batters he faced on infield groundouts. So 2 on, nobody out. Cava go bat left-handed against the right-hander Olmedo. Swings and lines one into center field for a base hit. Being waved around third is Schreier. Now he puts on the brakes and goes back to third. Ball gets back into the infield, and Beloit not going down without a fight, that's for sure. Bases loaded, nobody out. And Jonathan Matthews has seen enough. He's making his way to the mound, and he will make a call to the bullpen. Calls to the bullpen, once again brought to you by Gerber Collision and Glass. 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Not over yet. Beloit with the bases loaded. Single, a hit by pitch, and another single. We'll take a break as C.J. Widger heads in from the bullpen. We're back in 60 seconds on the Tin Caps Radio Network.
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0: C.J. Widger son of former big leaguer Chris Witcher, on the mound for Fort Wayne. 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Witcher making his seventh appearance of the year, all in relief. No one Ross record, 9.45 ERA. 6 2/3 innings of work. He has given up 7 runs, all earned on 7 hits. He has walked 6, so he struck out 3. But his last time out, as we mentioned earlier in this series, a scoreless inning. And his first pitch is a breaking ball in for a strike to Brandon Compton. Compton 0-for-3 plus a walk. That walk came in the 7th inning. He would come around to score. Breaking ball low and away, evens the count at 1-1. Cody Schreier, the runner at third. Wilfredo Lur, the runner at second. Starlin Kappa, the runner at first. 1-1 pitch. That hit him in the back. And that'll bring in a run. And Schreier comes in to score. Second batter hit by a pitch in this inning.
1: All of a sudden, you're a bit concerned now.
0: Yes.
1: And coming in with a 3-run lead. Now the tying run is out on second. The go-ahead run for Beloit is on the base paths over at first.
0: And Iva Arquette, who has a triple and a single today in the right-hand batter's box. First pitch misses, ball one. Witcher always pitches from the stretch. Down and in, and it's 2-0. CJ has yet to throw a strike. Pitch. There's your strike. It's 2-1. Connor Cascanet waiting on deck. Fort Wayne 6, Beloit 4. Foul off to the right and out of play over the roof. Now it's 2-2. Witcher must hopefully feel a little bit better. Back-to-back strikes thrown. Runners take their lead. First, second, and third. 2-2 pitch. Fouled back to the screen.
1: He's going to make it hard on CJ.
0: Yeah.
1: This is the toughest customer in the Beloit order. This is exactly who the Carp want in the box right now.
0: Another 2-2 pitch coming up to Arquette. Line shot, foul. In and out of the Beloit bullpen, ricocheting into left field. Again, the set. And the pitch. Swing and a miss. Arquette strikes out, and there's one away.
1: That's a good first step right there. All of a sudden, Widger is a pitch away from end of this ballgame if he can get something on the ground up the middle.
0: Connor Cascanet, 0-for-4 today. He's grounded out to second, grounded out to third, grounded out to short, and he has struck out. This crowd making some noise. First pitch is outside for ball one. Tim Kapp's trying to hang on to what now is a 2-run lead. The 1-0. And for a strike, it's 1-1. Set by the left-hander. And the pitch. Pop foul off the right and out of play. Now it's Witcher ahead in the count. One ball and two strikes.
1: Yeah, see if he goes to that slider, trying to aim it and finish it at Cascanet's back foot. He's ahead. He can afford to burn one in the dirt. Obviously, he needs to have the faith, though, that Oswaldo Linares can keep it out in front and prevent it from getting away.
0: Let's see what happens. Inside. Now 2-2. Does he come back inside or does he go outside?
1: I'd work it low and in again.
0: Set. And the pitch. Foul again off to the right and out of play. It's becoming a bit of a battle here between Cascanet, the batter, and Wichert, the pitcher. Another 2-2 pitch. Another foul back to the screen.
1: Battle continues. This is as professional as it gets from Cascanet right now.
0: Are you sure it's not Arquette in disguise?
1: Yeah. Pitching
0: how tough of it.
1: This will be pitch number 7 here from Widger. And Cascanet's 5th plate appearance of the afternoon.
0: Here it comes. Grounder up the middle into center field for a base hit. Lara scores. Cava scores. And we're tied 6-6. Stopping at second was Compton.
1: Well, we've been praising the bullpen for the last week and a half, Mike, and now it's going to be up to, well, Widger to hang on and keep this thing tied, and then the offense in the bottom half to come through and win it.
0: Yeah. On Matthews, 1-for-4 today. It takes a pitch outside for ball one. This inning began with a single by Cody Schreier. Lara was hit by a pitch. Kappa singled up the middle. Compton was hit by a pitch. Strikeout, and then a two-run single by Cascanet. Swing and a miss. Evens the count at 1-1. Swing and a miss again. 1-2.
1: See if he goes back to that slider again, or maybe tries to run an arm side fastball to the outer black and beat him there with the speed.
0: Outside. Evens the count at 2 balls and 2 strikes. He seems more comfortable with the breaking ball.
1: Yeah.
0: Foul off to the right and out of play. Bouncing around the concourse. Not too far from concession stand number 1. Sky Carp has scored 3 times here in the 9th inning. 4-6-6 tie. They have runners at 1st and 2nd with 1 out. 2-2 pitch misses inside. Now it's a full count on Juan Matthews with Colby Shade waiting on deck.
1: Less than 2 outs with the potential to have the go-ahead run 90 feet away. This is a must-execute pitch here for CJ.
0: Outside, ball 4. And the bases are loaded.
1: And now Javier Chacon is the newest Fort Wayne reliever, getting loose as we speak. Now here comes Yorman Bizarda with the entire infield to chat it up with C.J. Widger.
0: A rough 9th inning so far for the Tin Caps. Kobe Shade, by the way, doubled in the second inning, walked and scored a run in the fourth, had an infield single in the sixth, and popped out to Jack Costello at first base in the eighth. So officially he is 2-for-3 today. And in the series, he is now 4-for-12. Let's hope words of wisdom were passed along. This first pitch is going to say a lot. The infield halfway. Swing and a miss. Strike one. 93-mile-an-hour fastball. Swing and a miss again. And it's 0-2.
1: A real good run on that two-seam there, Mike. And Shane's going to call a timeout here, rightfully so. CJ has him all off balance and out of sorts right now.
0: Now he needs to finish the job. One way, shape, or form. There's the set and the 0-2 pitch. Call strike three! Shade frozen at the plate like a popsicle, and there are two away.
1: Ninth batter of the inning here by way of Jake McCutcheon, wanting to keep that go-ahead run put at third base. That's a big-time pitch there for CJ.
0: McCutcheon, 1-for-3 plus a walk. This is a lefty-lefty matchup. First pitch, strike one. Love to know what was said at the mound visit. Since that visit, Witcher's been a new man. Swing and a miss, and it's 0-2.
1: That slider just needs a feel for it, and he had it right there.
0: No balls, two strikes, two outs, bases loaded, top of the ninth, tie game 6-6. Widger gets a sign from Linares. A pitch. Low. It's 1-2. Infield's back at first, second, and short. Outfield straight up. Evans halfway back at third. Call strike three. McCutcheon frozen at the plate like a popsicle on the top of the ninth inning comes to an end. A rough inning for C.J. Widger. But the Tin Caps are still alive. In spite of Boyd scoring three runs, we are tied 6-6 going to the bottom of the ninth inning on the Tin Caps Radio Network.
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0: Jonathan Bastine, Oswaldo Linares, Kason Wells due up for the Tin Caps. They come to bat in the bottom of the ninth inning, now tied with Beloit 6-6. And they will see a new pitcher in the tall left-hander, Justin Storm. How tall, you ask? 6'7", 232, 24 years of age, out of Jackson, Mississippi. And the first pitch to Bastine is high for ball one. Jonathan 0 for 3 so far today, but he's played some excellent defense at shortstop. Lefty-lefty matchup. Swing and a miss. Evens the count at 1-1.
1: And at bottom of this order, bottom two spots, who can find their way aboard any way possible?
0: 1-1 pitch. Low for ball two. A long hold. Now the pitch. Swing and a miss again. Deuces wild on the former Vanderbilt Commodore. Again, a set by Storm. And the pitch. Outside, full count.
1: And for a guy of his size, Mike, he only tops around 93, 94. You would think long levers.
0: Yeah.
1: He can get out and extend and hit the upper 90s. That's not the case with Storm.
0: Payoff pitch. Swing and a miss. Bastine strikes out, and there's one away.
1: And just blew him by, 93 on the heater there. Nothing too crazy. Johnny just couldn't catch up. Middle part of the plate, couldn't get his hands around it.
0: Little ring up Oswaldo Linares, who has two singles and three at-bats today. He scored a run. He's knocked in a run. Swings and misses. Strike one. Out in front of an 84-mile-an-hour floater. Swing and a miss again.
1: So we talked about pitching backwards earlier, right? This is what that is. Back-to-back breaking balls for Storm. Let's see if he speeds things up and elevates a fastball.
0: Storm making his 12th appearance of the year, all in relief. Swing and a miss. Linares down on strikes and quickly two away. Well, let's see if Kason Wells can ignite a two-out rally. Wells, a single and four at-bats today. Singled in the fifth inning and came around to score on a double off the bat of Rosman Verdugo. Breaking ball, misses ball one.
1: And Isaiah Lowe warming up in the Fort Wayne bullpen, Mike. If we get to the 10th, you'd have to imagine the plan is for him to be the guy.
0: The 1-0. Taken for a strike. It's 1-1. And if we do go to a 10th inning, the inning will begin with the runner at second.
1: It'd be the first extra inning ball game the Caps have played in this season.
0: Swing and a miss. So Wells behind in the count, one ball and two strikes. Justin Storm has come out of the bullpen throwing strikes. The 1-2. In the dirt, bouncing up to home plate. It's now 2-2.
1: Oh, and had to have been about 54 feet.
0: Yeah.
1: Couldn't quite make it there.
0: Well, it's just walked 18 times so far this year, second most on the team. Two pitch. Foul fly off to the left, and that'll bounce around the Toyota field box seats. Fort Wayne 6, Beloit 6. Bottom of the ninth. Two outs, bases empty. Down and away, and the count runs full. Good eye by Kason Wells on that pitch. 3-2 pitch. Low ball four.
1: Wow.
0: That was close.
1: Some would say too close to call. Fort Wayne will gladly take it. Winning runs on the base paths with two outs.
0: Now, Professor, Wells has got some speed. Wells has stolen a few bases. Does he run with Verdugo at the plate?
1: Given how well Rosemont is seeing the baseball here today, a couple loud outs and a double, I'd say no. Plus, Storm's a lefty. That's a harder move to read.
0: And he throws over to first, and Cason Wells back in safely standing up. Verdugo flied out to left on the first, walked and scored a run in the third, doubled in and scored a run himself in the fifth, and flied out to right field in the seventh. Another throw to first. Oh, that's the second
1: So now
0: one.
1: That changes things. That very much changes things now. He could be a bit more aggressive if he wants to with that secondary lead.
0: Wells has 8 stolen bases and 12 tries this year. Ground foul into the third base dugout, strike one.
1: Yeah, way out in front of that one, Verdugo. Even then on that move, despite Storm having already gone over twice, Wells was sure that he went over again, so he made his way back to first just as the pitch released from Storm's hand.
0: Runner goes. It's a drive into right center field, and it is snared by Lara, the right fielder, who got a great jump on it. And we're going to play some bonus baseball on this Mother's Day. No runs, no hits, no errors, a walk, and one runner left on base in the bottom of the ninth for Fort Wayne. So on to the 10th inning we go. Tin Caps 6, the Sky Carp 6 on the Tin Caps Radio Network.
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0: 9 innings, not enough to decide a winner on this Sunday afternoon. We go to the 10th, tied at 6 runs apiece, and Isaiah Lowe comes out of the bullpen, the fifth pitcher of the day for Fort Wayne. First pitch, hit in the air to left field. Nice, easy play for Alex McCoy. One away, and that was Cody Schreier, who started off the ninth inning with a single, and he would score a run.
1: Yeah, Jake McCutcheon, Mike, going to be the runner out on second here in this 10th inning, and Fort Wayne open to keep him on the bases.
0: That'll bring up Wilfredo Lara, who was hit by a pitch an inning ago. Takes a pitch low for ball one. Trying to remember, Andy, how many years now this has been where this rule has been in effect. Extra innings starts with during the regular season with a person who made the last out the previous inning is the base runner at second. Chopper to third. Nice stretch by Costello to take the low throw from Evans, but Lara is out number two, and because the ball was hit on the left side, McCutcheon had to stay at second base.
1: Very huge. One away.
0: Two away now. After the fly out to left off the bat of Schreier.
1: 2018 is the answer to your question.
0: Thank you, sir. I was just a lad back then. First pitch to Caba, taken for a strike. Starlin Caba, two singles and five at-bats today. Now 5-for-21 in the series. Set by low. Next pitch, in for a strike. It's 0-2. A reminder, this pitching change brought to you by Shaw Law, Fort Wayne's injury attorneys. Remember, for a free consultation, just call or text 260-ALL-7s. See if Lowe can put him away. Down low, it's now one ball and two strikes.
1: It's a good competitive 0-2 pitch. Not completely wasting a delivery, but still keeping that close. Good take by Caba.
0: Really don't want to see Compton come to the plate. Swing on a foul. Just got a piece of it. Just a piece of it. Back of the screen. Still 1-2. There's the set by Lowe. And the pitch. Outside. Now it's two balls and two strikes. Outfield straight up. Deep at first, second, and short. Bastine only about 8 to 10 feet away from the second base bag. Evans halfway back at third. 2-2 pitch. Upstairs, full count.
1: Yeah, good plate appearance here for Cobb. He's made life difficult on Fort Wayne pitching all week.
0: Yeah.
1: He's worked this from 0-2 to full.
0: Payoff pitch. High fly ball to right field. Backing up Cunningham by the wall. Looks up and it's gone. Home run number three for Starlin Caba, and Beloit has taken the lead for the second time today. Now they are on top 8-6.
1: Now you could just feel the energy deflate from this place.
0: Saw Cunningham go back at the wall, and all I could do was look up. So now Brandon Compton is at the plate. First pitch ball. Now, all is not totally lost. Tin Caps will have their crack in the bottom of this 10th inning. It's pitched low, and it's 2-0. Ground ball fair past the first base bag, down the right field line into the corner. Compton rounds first, heading for second, and he'll stop there with a double. I don't know what got into Beloit starting in the top of the ninth inning, but they have been galvanized.
1: Well, they've scored more runs in this game than they scored in the previous five of this series. They put up 6 runs in the first 5 games this week. Especially just in the back third.
0: Yeah.
1: I mean, they were helped out in the ninth for sure with a couple of walks and hit batsmen thrown in there. But still, they've come through when they've needed to with big, timely hitting.
0: Iva Arquette had one of those timely hits. That was an RBI triple back in the third inning. Also an RBI single in the seventh. Now batting in the tenth. Chopper foul past third base down into the Beloit bullpen, which all of a sudden is busy with the right-hander throwing. Yeah. Look back at second. Now the pitch. In the dirt. Pops out of the glove. Heading for third and making it in time is Compton.
1: Yeah, he decided about halfway down the line he was going to continue to go. It didn't squeak too far away from Oswaldo Linares behind home plate and just couldn't get a strong enough throw to the bag for Zach Evans to apply that tag.
0: So Compton is at third base now with two outs. Next pitch is high and away, and the count is two balls and one strike. Swing and a miss, and it's 2-2. Eight-6 Skycarp. Scored twice here in the top of the 10th inning. Compton at third, two outs. 2-2 pitch coming up to Arquette. In the dirt, that gets away, and another run will score. On another wild pitch.
1: And from bad to worse here in the last two innings. 6 runs on the last two frames for Beloit.
0: At the moment, 6 unanswered runs. Hit him. Even though Linares doesn't think so, it's been ruled a hit by pitch. And this is the third batter been hit by a pitch in the 9th and 10th innings combined.
1: And just when you think Fort Wayne is well on their way to taking 10 of their last 11 back-to-back series, winning 5 of 6, their backs will be against the wall in the bottom of the 10th.
0: Connor Cascanet takes a first pitch strike. Swings and misses, and it's 0-2. Long hold, now the pitch. Swing and a miss. Cascanet strikes out, but more damage done by Beloit in the 10th inning. They score 3 runs on 2 hits. Of course, the big blow, a 2-run home run off the bat of Starlin Caba. No errors and 1 runner left on base. We go to the bottom of the 10th. Now it's last call for the 10 Caps. They need 2 runs to tie it, 3 runs to tie it, 4 runs to win it. It's the trail Beloit 9-6 on the 10 Caps Radio Network.
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0: Tin Caps have their work cut out for them. They come to bat in the bottom of the 10th inning, now trailing Beloit 9-6. It'll be Carlos Rodriguez, Alex McCoy, and Jake Cunningham due up. And on the mound for the Skycarp is right-hander Juan Reynoso. Second appearance of the series. He pitched a scoreless inning two nights ago. C-Rod, 2-for-3 plus a walk today, two RBI singles. First pitch, a little bit high for ball one. Reynoso making his 12th appearance, all in relief, a 1-1 record, a 5.74 ERA. Fourth save opportunity, trying to pick up save number three. Next pitch, in for a strike, it's 1-1. It's again a Shawlaw pitching change for a free consultation. Caller text 260 all sevens. Mr. Shawlaw, Fort Wayne's injury attorneys. 1-1 pitch, breaking ball, in for a strike, it's 1-2. Caps are up 6-2 at one point. They were up 6-3 going to the top of the ninth inning. But Skycarp somehow found a wake-up call. Outside makes it 2-2.
1: I should say, too, they've scored as many runs in the previous two innings as they had in the entire series. Pretty wild stuff.
0: Now, perhaps Fort Wayne can engineer a comeback. 2-2 pitch to Rodriguez. Fouled back to the screen. Still 2-2. You know what they say. Fire up the train. Get it mounted, going and going and going. Again, the set. And the pitch. And another foul ball to the left of home plate.
1: Yeah, good battle here from C-Rod. Yep. This is exactly what you need to do. These extra inning late game situations where you're chasing a handful. Need base runners right now more than anything.
0: Yes. Fly ball into right field coming on and having to play it on a high. Is Lara the right fielder? So Rodriguez with a single. Verdugo, who was at the runner at second base, goes to third.
1: Just keep passing the baton.
0: Yep.
1: Now you could get it all back to tie it in one swing, but you couldn't originally. Just keep stacking base runners. Keep the line moving.
0: Alex McCoy would love to do some damage. Swings and misses, strike one. I should mention that's Verdugo at third base.
1: Yeah.
0: Next pitch outside, evens the count at 1-1. Crowd starts to come alive again. Foul off to our right and out of play. Kicking back down into the seats below.
1: Yeah, nice ricochet grab made by a fan.
0: Fans say they had it all the time, all the way. Fly ball into right field. Coming in is Lara. He'll make the catch. Tagging at third is Verdugo. He will score. Sacrifice fly. A run batted in. And now it's 9-7.
1: Got to start somewhere, right?
0: Yep.
1: At least a productive out is made. You don't want to be making outs in this spot, but if you were to do so, that's the way to go about it. Another big hitter here in the middle of this order for Fort Wayne, stepping up, representing the tying run.
0: Jay Cunningham, a single and four at-bats today. Love to get a hold of one. And he takes a first pitch strike. Mentioned earlier, Jake started the day leading Fort Wayne in hitting with 330, home runs with 6, and runs batted in with 18. Takes another strike, and quickly it's 0-2.
1: And credit Reynoso, attacking, pounding the zone, not wasting any time.
0: Two-strike pitch, swing and a miss. Cunningham strikes out, and there are two away. Tin Caps now down to their final out. Let's see what Jack Costello can do. Costello today has reached base on an error. He has struck out, he has walked, and he has flied out to right. He does have 4 home runs to his credit. He'll settle for a base hit of any type. In the dirt, nice stop by the catcher, Cascanet, ball one. Beloit 9, Fort Wayne 7. Bottom of the 10th inning. Carlos Rodriguez at first base with 2 away. Reynoso's 1-0 pitch to Costello. Outside and low, it's 2-0.
1: As you like to say, he can be picky and choosy right now. Middle in, he's sitting on that fastball to get his hands around.
0: Two-oh pitch. High pop up, foul ground. In the seats. Cascanet, the catcher, had no idea where that was. He actually had Reynoso, the pitcher, coming back towards home plate.
1: That sun, it's been tricky all afternoon.
0: Costello utilizing his available timeout, now getting back into the right-hand batter's box. 2 balls, 1 strike on the tin cap first baseman. The pitch, high, and it's 3-1. Zach Evans waits on deck. Yeah, Costello represents the tying run. 2 outs in the bottom of the 10th inning. Ground ball to third. Up with it. Matthews throws to Cava at second for the force out. And this game is over. In the bottom of the 10th, Tin Caps do pick up 1 run on 1 hit. No errors. And 1 runner left on base. And our final score on this Mother's Day afternoon in 10 innings is the Beloit Skycarp heading home with a victory as they beat Fort Wayne by a final score of 9-7. Oh, so close, yet oh, so far. Tin Caps still win the series, 40-2. But this one's going to hurt for a little while. Again, our final. Beloit 9, Fort Wayne 7. Stay tuned for the Tin Caps postgame show. It's coming up next on the Tin Caps Radio Network.
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1: 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It's time for a recap with the Tin Caps post-game show.
2: Welcome back, everybody, to Parkview Field on this sunny Mother's Day, Sunday afternoon. Final game of a six-game series pitting the visiting Beloit Skycarp, the High A affiliate of the Miami Marlins, and the home-standing Fort Wayne Tin Caps, the High A affiliate of the San Diego Padres. A game that had each team leading at least once. Tin Caps were three outs away from making it five out of six in this series, but Beloit had other ideas in mind as they rallied to send the game into extra innings by scoring three runs in the ninth, and then in extra innings they added three more in the tenth, and they win by a final score of 9-7. Nine runs, 12 hits, one error, 11 runners left on base for Beloit. For the Tin Caps, seven runs, nine hits, no errors, and they stranded six. Winning pitcher in relief is Justin Storm. He improves to 1-1. Losing pitcher in relief is Isaiah Lowe. He falls to 1-3. And Juan Reynoso pitches bottom of the 10th inning, and he picks up the save, his third save in four save opportunities. Our game took 3 hours and 3 minutes to play in front of a Mother's Day crowd of 3,830 here at Parkview Field. With the win, Beloit goes home with a record of 14-18. They snap a three-game losing streak, and they improve their record on the road to 9-11. And with the loss, the Tin Caps once again fall below the 500 mark. They are now 16-17. Their three-game winning streak comes to an end, and their record here at Parkview Field stands at 7-11. And as we recap this game, it was Beloit that scored first in the top of the third inning off Fort Wayne starting pitcher Jamie Hitt. In the top of the third, Wilfredo Lara grounded out to second base to start the inning, but Starlin Cava singled to right. After Brandon Compton was called out on strikes, Iva Arquette tripled off the wall in right field. That scored Cava, and that made it 1-0 Beloit. The Tin Caps would mount a rally in their half of the third, and thanks to some outstanding work by our studio producer, Adam Lundy, he will play a montage of how the Tin Caps took the lead with scoring three runs in the bottom of the third inning.
3: Another 3-2 pitch.
4: Ground ball into right center field for a base hit. Linares rounds third. He will score. Stopping at third is Verdugo. Carlos Rodriguez with an RBI single, and the game is tied 1-1.
3: Righty-righty matchup.
4: And a balk has been called. That will enable Verdugo to come home and score. And without swinging the bat, Tin Caps have taken a 2-1 lead. Another balk has been called, this time by Byron Matos, the home plate umpire. That will bring in yet another run.
5: What in the world is going on here?
4: Well, Tin Caps take advantage of the two balks, and they end up scoring three runs in the inning, and they take a 3-1 lead. Skycarp got one of those runs back in the top of the fourth with one out. Kobe Shade walked, went to second on a wild pitch, and then would score when Jake McCutcheon picked up his first hit of the series, a single to left field. That made it 3-2. Tin Caps would get back in the scoring business in the bottom of the fifth inning. And once again, a montage courtesy of our

0: studio producer, Adam Lundy.
1: First pitch, Verdugo ropes one, left center field, giving chase Shade near the gap. It's going to one-hop the wall. Wills on his high horse, about to hit the third base bag, getting sent around from Luis Mendez, and the relay throw to the plate will not be made. Verdugo's into second standing. It's an RBI double, and the Caps lead it 4-2. Some of the best numbers in minor league baseball and in all of high A. 1-2, bouncer through up the middle for a base hit. Verdugo around third. He's going to come in to score. Back-to-back RBI hits for the top of this Fort Wayne order. It's Carlos Rodriguez coming through this time. 5-2.
0: So Rodriguez with his second straight RBI single in his many at-bats, and the Tin Caps had the lead at 5-2. They would make it 6-2 in the bottom of the sixth inning. Jack Costello walked to start the inning. Zach Evans grounded into a fielder's choice. Jonathan Vastine grounded out to short. But Oswaldo Linares came through with a single to center field, and that would score Evans. So Fort Wayne was up 6-2, and that was after six innings of play. Skycart picked up a run with two outs in the top of the seventh as Brandon Compton walked, stole second, and would score on a single from Iva Arquette. So it was 6-3, Fort Wayne still on top, and it stayed 6-3 until the top of the ninth inning. And in the top of the ninth inning, well, it became a nightmare of sorts. The inning began with Cody Schreier singling to left. Then Wilfredo Lara was hit by a pitch. Starlin Caba would single to load the bases. Brandon Compton was hit by a pitch. That brought in Schreier from third, moved Lara to third, where he would score two batters later, as would Caba on a single up the middle off the bat of Connor Cascanet. And all of a sudden, the game was tied 6-6. Tin Caps got a two-out walk to Cason Wells in the bottom of the ninth, but he was stranded there. So we would go to extra innings, and in the regular season, in extra innings, you start with a runner at second base when you come to bat. For Beloit, that meant Jake McCutcheon, who was called out on strikes to end the ninth. He was at second base. Cody Schreier flied out to left. Wilfredo Lara grounded out to third, and with that ground out, McCutcheon was forced to stay at second. So still a 6-6 tie, two outs, top of the 10th, runner at second. That would bring Caba up to bat. Caba had two singles earlier in this game, and on a 3-2 pitch, he had a high fly ball to right field, and it carried and carried and carried over the wall for a home run, his third home run of the season, scoring McCutcheon in front of him. That broke the tie and made it 8-6 in favor of Beloit. But Beloit wasn't done scoring yet. After the Caba home run, Brandon Compton doubled down the right field line. He would go to third on a wild pitch, and he would score on a wild pitch. That made it a three-run inning that put the Skycarp up 9-6. Tin Caps started the bottom of the 10th with Rossman Verdugo at second base. He would go to third when Carlos Rodriguez singled to right, so he had runners at the corners, nobody out. Alex McCoy hit a sacrifice fly to right. That scored Verdugo to make it 9-7. Now one out, Rodriguez at first. Then Jake Cunningham struck out for out number two. And then Jack Costello grounded into a game-ending fielder's choice, grounding the ball to third baseman Juan Matthews, who threw to second for the force out on a C-Rod, and that was all she wrote. So, as we say, oh so close yet oh so far, Tin Caps oh so close to making it 5 out of 6. Instead, they have to settle for winning 4 out of 6 this week against Beloit. Still, their second consecutive series victory after taking 5 out of 6 at South Bend last week. So they've won back-to-back series, six-game series. That's a plus. And now they'll, I'll say they'll enjoy the off day tomorrow, but part of that off day is going to be traveling to Cedar Rapids, Iowa, roughly 7.5 to 8 hour bus ride, as they'll get ready to take on the Cedar Rapids Colonels starting Tuesday night in game one of a six-game series. 9-7 the final, and we'll take our one and only break in the postgame show. When we come back, we'll take a look at the out-of-town scoreboard, see how the other Padre affiliates are doing. We'll see how the rest of the Midwest League fares. But we'll take this timeout. Again, 10 Caps lose today 9-7 to Beloit. And we're back with more of the 10 Caps postgame show in a moment here on the 10 Caps Radio Network.
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0: Tin Caps postgame show continues from Parkview Field after the first extra inning game of the year played by Fort Wayne. Unfortunately, they fall to Beloit this afternoon by a final score of 9-7. We just had one tradition completed, that is fans walking and or running around the bases. A second tradition is taking place as we speak, as it is post-game autograph day presented by Midwest Box Breaks. And momentarily, the Tin Caps en masse, players, coaches, manager Jonathan Matthews will head out to left center field. Already a large crowd congregated there, hoping to pick up an autograph of their favorite player, coach, or manager. Let's take a look at the out-of-town scoreboard. First stop, the rest of the Midwest League. And first stop is Four Winds Field over in South Bend, where the South Bend Cubs are hosting the Lansing Lugnuts. South Bend won the first four games of that series. Lansing won last night. And they are leading this afternoon. In fact, they are leading 8-1 with South Bend batting in the bottom of the ninth inning. They're going to the top of the ninth inning in Davenport, Iowa. Quad Cities hosting Cedar Rapids, and it's the Colonels on top, 7-5. Stretch time at Comstock Park, Michigan. Defending Midwest League champion West Michigan Whitecaps completing a six-game series with visiting Dayton. Dayton has won all five games of that series thus far, and they are six outs away from making it a clean sweep. They lead West Michigan 5-3. If that score holds up, West Michigan will have lost 14 games in a row. In fact, if Lansing hangs on to beat South Bend, Lugnuts will improve to 13-20. Dayton with the win would go to 19-14, and West Michigan would fall to 12-21, and that would put them in the basement in the Eastern Division of the Midwest League. The other game still going on in the Midwest League is at Dozer Park in Peoria, Illinois, where the Chiefs are batting in the bottom of the fourth inning, and they are trailing West Division leading Wisconsin 9-4. Tim Bradler start play today 18-12, Peoria 14-17. The other game, a final, and that was over in East Lake, Ohio, where the East Division leading Great Lakes Loons improved to 20-12 on the season following a 7-4 win over Lake County. The Captains fall to 15-17. That's what's happening in the Midwest League. Looking around the Padres minor league system, in the Single A California League, at 5:05, from 35 minutes from now, Lake Elsinore will be at Inland Empire. Storm are leading the South Division of the California League starting play today with a record of 19-13. In the Double A Texas League, San Antonio, which won last night for just the 10th time this year, are completing a series with Midland. And wouldn't you know it, Missions came to bat in the bottom of the ninth inning, trailing 2-1. But lo and behold, they scored not once but twice in the bottom of the ninth inning, and they pull out a 3-2 win to improve to 11-22 on the season. And in Triple A in the Pacific Coast League, El Paso closing out a series with Tacoma, each team 18-20 starting play today, and they are on the top of the night, top of the eighth inning rather, and Tacoma on top of El Paso 5-4. And taking a quick look at what the San Diego Padres are doing, they are completing a series with St. Louis today, and they have just completed one inning of play at Petco Park, no score. Padres are 23-16, one game behind the Los Angeles Dodgers in the battle for first place in the NL West. The Dodgers currently trailing Atlanta 1-0, that game in the top of the second inning at Dodger Stadium. That's a look around the out-of-town scoreboard. Let's take a moment to reflect on, truthfully, was a good week. In spite of the tough extra inning loss today, the Tin Caps won 4 out of 6 against Beloit. It's the only time this regular season that these two teams get together. But the Tin Caps take 4 out of 6 this week after taking 5 out of 6 last week at South Bend. And so they are playing some very good baseball. They have won 9 of their last 11. And just a footnote, had they been able to pull off this win today, it would have been the first time since August of 2015 that they had won at least 10 of 11. Going back August 8th, August 22nd of 2015, it was a stretch where Fort Wayne won 12 out of 13 games, and that included a franchise-tying best 10-game winning streak. So, again, we use that phrase, oh so close yet oh so far. Tin Caps almost matched that, winning 10 out of 11, but not quite. Tomorrow, it is the off day for all of minor league baseball. And because the Tin Caps have an 8-hour bus ride ahead of them, they're going to leave Parkview Field around noon and embark on their visit to Cedar Rapids, Iowa. And once again, they will take on the Cedar Rapids Colonels. And the Colonels, the High A affiliate of the Minnesota Twins, and Cedar Rapids will host Fort Wayne for six games in a row. And in fact, let me update the Cedar Rapids score if I can get my computer to function in the sunlight. Again, top of the ninth inning, Cedar Rapids leading at Quad City 7-5. If the Colonels win, they'll be 18-15. And that would, currently they are in fourth place in the West, trailing Wisconsin, South Bend, and Quad Cities. So game one is Tuesday night, and we don't have starting pitchers yet for that series. We can tell you that Tuesday night's game will begin at 7:35 Fort Wayne time. That means that both Jaden Taylor and Andy Yochum will start the evening off with Tin Caps on Deck, the Tin Caps pregame show brought to you by Hoopy Insurance Services. And Tin Caps on Deck will start at 7:15 Fort Wayne time on Tuesday night. On Wednesday, it's a daytime game, a 1:05 Fort Wayne first pitch. Thursday and Friday, it's back to 7:35 starts. And real quickly, we'll take a quick look and see when the Saturday and Sunday games are. And the Saturday game, and wouldn't you know it, I got the wrong book. Saturday, I think, is a night game, and Sunday will be an afternoon game. But Tuesday night, the series begins 7:35 first pitch. Tin Caps on Deck starts at 7:15, and we invite you to join Jaden and Andy for all the action. That'll do it. Thanks for joining us, not just on this Mother's Day, but all week long. Though the Tin Caps lose today, they take 4 out of 6 from Beloit, and they'll start a brand-new series come Tuesday night in Cedar Rapids, Iowa. Special thanks, as always, to our studio producer extraordinaire, Adam Lundy. And also, by way of audio tape, thanks to Tin Cap Team President and General Manager Mike Nutter. He and I talked on Friday. Mike and his wife Beth saw their son Carson graduate from Indiana University yesterday, so he was not here today. But he was still with us on the Sunday interview on Tin Caps on Deck. For Andy Yochum, I'm Mike Maz. Again, a tough day for the Tin Caps. They were so close to taking 5 out of 6 from Beloit, but they lose to the Sky Carp in 10 innings by a final score of 9-7. Please enjoy what's left of your Sunday, and once again, happy Mother's Day to all the mothers out there. Enjoy tomorrow as well, and join Jaden Taylor and Andy Yochum on Tuesday night from Veterans Memorial Stadium in Cedar Rapids, Iowa, where they will bring you game 1 of 6 between the Fort Wayne Tin Caps and the Cedar Rapids Colonels. Again, Tuesday's game starts at 7:35. Tin Caps on Deck starts the day and sets the scene at 7:15 Fort Wayne time. Again, our final score today in 10 innings. It was the Beloit Sky Carp 9, the Fort Wayne Tin Caps 7. While autographs are still being signed and the grounds crew already hard at work, we say good afternoon from Parkview Field here in downtown Fort Wayne, Indiana. 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
8: Out on the field.
9: All right, well, you got to because you got the money out there. But also, by the way, Coach Sanders, that is now 3 of his children, all with college degrees because Shiloh also graduated and has a college degree. Moving on, the NBA lottery draft is today. You heard me in my Hall of Famer. Actually, he's in two Hall of Fames. And he used to work for the Raiders, too. Did you guys know he used to work for the Raiders? He used to work for the Raiders. And he has a Heisman vote, too. I know that's all new information.
8: I also went to high school with Jeff Fisher.
9: There you go. And he also loves UCLA and USC, which is impossible in the city of LA. But we both believe this stuff is all shenanigans. But you called it right, brother. There's no guaranteed number one franchise changing guy today.
8: No.
9: Let it play out. Two worst teams in the league today are going to end up with 1-2. You have the Wizards. You have the Utah Jazz. But my only thing I want to bring this up is this. If this is real, if it's not shenanigans, do it in front of us. Why are you doing the ping pong ball in the back room? You guys remember when the lottery used to be on the news at night and they would do the balls and then they would pick the balls
8: sure. And
9: show the numbers? You could have never passed that off in the 70s, 80s, and 90s if you said, oh, we did it in the back room and here are the winning numbers for the $245 million Powerball. They would riot in cities if you did it that way. NBA fans, I think we need to come together and start the riot.
8: I 100% agree with that.
9: I don't buy Derrick Rose with the Bulls, LeBron James with the Cavs, and then LeBron leaves.
8: You Zion know what they, Williamson, Zion Wimby.
9: All of these guys. Oh, Wimby with the Spurs.
8: Whenever they have to get that guy.
9: Right.
8: You know, to every three or four years you get that guy.
9: Yeah. And you know
8: always
9: why
8: they, ends
9: you
8: up
9: know
8: the
9: why,
8: right
9: you,
8: team.
9: You said Zion. That was a favor back to the whole.
8: It was
9: to the whole Chris Paul stuff.
8: That's right.
9: It was a favor back. LeBron leaves Cleveland.
8: Last year was Cleveland a payback to Dallas to get Cooper Flag.
9: Right, exactly. You had to trade Luka, but we'll give you the number one overall pick. Oh, LeBron's going to leave, but we're not only give you one, we'll give you two number one picks. Oh, Orlando Magic, new team. Yeah, we're going to give you Shaq 1 year, and then you're going to be able to pick between Chris Webber and Anthony Hardaway. The second year at Chicago Bulls, same thing. Where's Derrick Rose from? Chicago. Who gets the number one pick? The Bulls. It's like
8: LeBron James from Akron, and he ends up with the Cavaliers. How magical.
9: Last but not least, I got to throw some hate out there. RJ Day, 6'1", 205-pound quarterback from Francis DeSales High School, son of Ohio State coach Mr. Ryan Day,
8: yes,
9: chose Northwestern.
8: Was his father recruiting him? Or did he say no? He's not good.
9: Northwestern. Ryan Day is so good, his son's not even good enough to go play for him. Here's the school that was competing for him. That monster football program of Purdue. That monster football program of Syracuse, Cincinnati, and South Florida. He wasn't even ranked by ESPN coming out of high school. And now he will compete with Aiden Childs, the transfer from Little Brother in East Lansing, Michigan State. Ryan Day, you have failed once again, my friend. And I know that sounds like a dig, but listen, man. If you're a coach and your son ain't even, like, come on. Like, that doesn't happen. These kids now.
8: Ryan Day wants to keep his job, okay? Hey,
9: his
8: I wish
9: son
8: my
9: is
8: son.
9: He's going to play at Northwestern.
8: Well, he's going to get a great education. That's a great university, Northwestern,
9: and
8: not a football school.
9: And it is, but.
8: Yeah, well, I mean, by the way, Ryan Day, as a quarterback, played at New Hampshire. And his offensive coordinator was Chip Kelly.
9: Chip Kelly, yeah.
8: And Ryan Day was, even at that level, a very mediocre quarterback.
9: Yeah, I just think nowadays we see so many kids that we've seen their parents play.
8: Oh, absolutely.
9: And these kids can actually play. And now you got a coach who I think, once again, I've always said this, Ryan Day's a really, really, really, really, really, really, really good coach, but he's not close to a great coach. I see him fail too many times on the biggest stages with better teams than his opponent, and that means you got out.
8: Sounds like you're talking about John Harbaugh.
9: Please, man. You're just
8: what are you going to admit this is? John Harbaugh.
9: You can't hold the job for 18 years and be overrated.
8: He's overrated.
9: You can't hold a job for 18 years in any industry and be considered overrated.
8: Would you say Mike Tomlin's overrated?
9: Absolutely not. I would never say that about Mike Tomlin. I think the last 10 years haven't been to the standard of the Steelers, but to hold that position for so long when coaches are fired for 3 and 4 years at a time. Look at all the new coaches that are in the NFL. Yeah, right,
8: Jeff,
9: now
8: let me ask you this.
9: Look at the guys they replaced.
8: My classmate Jeff Fisher coached 22 years in the NFL and he had 6 winning seasons. How is that possible? Well, because
9: maybe he was
8: the
9: overrated.
8: Organizations were loyal to
9: maybe
8: him.
9: Maybe he was overrated.
8: Well, exactly.
9: Maybe he was overrated.
8: Maybe there was a guy in Cincinnati who never won a single playoff game.
9: But Jeff Fisher was not always a kid. Harbaugh for at least 15 of the 17 years, the Ravens were always in the mix to go far all the time. It's just like Andy Reid.
8: Three-time MVP.
9: It doesn't matter.
8: Three playoff wins.
9: It doesn't matter.
8: Is that on the coach or the player?
9: It's on everybody. That's what's so great about football. You guys put too much.
8: No, with the coach, the buck stops here. You're ultimately responsible as the coach for whatever the outcome of your team, good or bad.
9: Is Don Shula overrated?
8: Overrated, yes, because
9: Don Shula's overrated.
8: He set a record that will never be broken, coaching the same team for 22 consecutive years without winning a Super Bowl.
9: Bill Belichick,
8: after winning back-to-back Super Bowls his last 22 years in Miami, zero Super Bowl wins.
9: Is Bill Belichick overrated?
8: No, because he won in two different roles.
9: Oh, but he had the greatest quarterback in history, though. And so,
8: Dan Marino, let me ask you this. Who was a more talented quarterback, Dan Marino or Tom Brady? Who was the more talented quarterback, Dan Marino or Tom Brady?
9: Who had the better teams? Because it's a team game.
8: Okay, it was a better coach. All right, on the other side,
9: man, please.
8: We'll make some final predictions on how this is Patriots all going to play off and which teams are going to get set to face off in the NBA Conference Finals. This is Fox Sports Radio.
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0: points. I'm going to stick with the New York market playing the Cowboys. We expect them to be better with John Harbaugh. And if they're not, who cares? It's Thanksgiving. It's Cowboys-Giants. I'll stick with the divisional matchup in that one. All right, final one for those that did your homework. This took a little bit more. You could pick any game you want, just any matchup. You could tell us what week that you think it's going to be. I, for example, used the Black Friday game, the standalone game last year. It was Bears-Eagles from Philadelphia. Chicago went in, dominated, got a victory. I'm going to go Bengals-Chiefs. Mahomes is back. Burrow is there. Quarterback showdown. Give me Bengals-Chiefs on Black Friday, the Black Friday game of the schedule. Monty?
1: I don't have a particular week here where I want this. I do want it to be a standalone game.
0: Okay.
1: Rams versus Broncos in Denver.
0: All right. That so like one, a Sunday night game.
1: Yeah, like a Sunday night game. I feel like I would circle that one real hard on my calendar.
0: Mm. All right. Kerry Rhodes, is there a game that stands out to you?
2: It is, and this will be one that a lot of people probably would not want to see, but I would be interested in seeing where these two teams are heading. And it's the Tennessee Titans.
0: Oh boy.
2: It's the Tennessee Titans versus the Jacksonville Jaguars. Division game. I think the Titans are going to be better. I want to see year two Cam Ward and what he can do in that game, because I think Jacksonville is still going to be really good again this year. And see where the Titans can compete.
0: This is what you're going to hear. You're going to be like, Al Michaels with Kirk Herbstreit here, Thursday Night Football in Nashville.
2: Uh-huh.
0: The Jaguars in town to take on the Titans.
2: Yes.
0: All right, Chris Perfett, do you have a game that stands out?
3: I do, and it's the one that's been on my mind ever since they announced it now for about, 3 months? And it's the Lions game in Munich, Germany. And I want to know who they are playing. I want to know when it is. And I'm going to say I want to see it in late October. Oktoberfest as possible. And I was looking up the way to say this in German, and unfortunately the word didn't come out in anything special. So, Löwen und Panther, Lions and Panthers, in Munich, middle of October.
0: Very good. I think you could have maybe Der Lions und Panthers spielen.
3: I've checked repeatedly on the translate. It is
0: Spielen would be to play. So there's your and the Germany games have been early November, they've had so far.
4: I'd love to drink a beer with Trey McBride.
0: By the way, those guys are building an Arizona man cave.
5: They blew up, bro.
0: Yes, these two fans the Arizona Cardinal fans from Germany, just completely blew up on TikTok, I almost said Twitter, and I can't get enough of them. But all they do is they just put shirts in their closet. Unfortunately, that's all that they do in this new man cave.
3: Unfortunately, the Cardinals are not on the Lions' schedule for this coming season. Oh, no, wait, they are. Never mind. I am wrong. I'm an idiot. They are on there, so, Shay, good call.
0: That could be great to see Trey McBride. Okay, Mary Mac, you got a game? We got to wrap this up. Who do you got?
6: I cannot wait to see Deshaun Watson travel to Tampa to prove the Browns front office right.
0: Wow.
6: Show them why you made that trade and beat Baker Mayfield.
0: Monday Night Football, Browns, Buccaneers.
6: You know it.
0: There it is. Mary Mac, you good? You got one?
7: No, man. I got one, dog.
0: Okay. I can't see you through the screens.
7: Also, I can't really see you through my pain. So
0: yes,
7: okay.
0: That's true.
7: I was going to say Falcons and Eagles, and I just feel like they're going to, just on a haymaker, on a Hail Mary, they're going to have Mekhi Lemon playing. And he's probably, just in the Atlanta atmosphere, go crazy.
0: All right. The Battle of the Birds, according to Mary Mack here on Fox Sports Radio.
7: And it's
0: going to
7: be a Sunday night game.
0: A Sunday night game.
7: You know
0: game.
7: What? Let's just say week six.
2: Very specific, Mary.
0: By the way, I'm looking up just to make sure that those teams play each other this year.
7: Do they?
0: And they do not. They do not. So
7: Mary
0: also
7: then.
0: If you want a battle of the birds, do we have another bird team that the Falcons maybe could? The Ravens. They could play the Ravens.
7: You know what? That would be fun, too.
0: There it is. Week six, Falcons-Ravens.
7: Sunday
0: Mary
7: night.
0: Mac will be there. Adam Kaplan's going to be here next. Thank you guys so much for playing along, and we appreciate it. He's Kerry Rhodes, the All-Pro. I'm Dan Beyer. This is Fox Sports Sunday.
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